0: is Father, Son, and Holy Spirit. The Father is God, the Son is God, and the Holy Spirit is God. Now, I know that's very confusing, especially to unbelievers. Say, what is all this about? We believe in one God, but He's Father, Son, and Holy Spirit. God is a Trinitarian God. He's Father, He's Jesus, and He's the Holy Spirit. So when we consider prayer, we're praying to a triune being, God. But God's Father, Son, and Holy Spirit.
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7: Well, it's a tale of two economies. Tale of two economies. But is it? But is it? I'm not so sure it is even the tale of two economies. You know, in the second hour of the show, I challenge the notion that Iran is going to continue as it has been in perpetuity and that we really might be getting close to the end of it. It might not just be Trump saying, hey, we're really close this time. If you miss it, for that matter, if you missed the first hour, be sure to check out the Mark Levin Show podcast at the conclusion today. I want to talk about the economy here for a minute, because that is ultimately what this election is going to come down to. And it's the reality that all of us live within every single day. The frustrations of the Iran war on affordability and related things. This is President Trump speaking at the UN last week.
8: Our economy is the envy of the world. Our military is the most powerful on earth. Our technology is second to none, and we are leading in virtually everything.
7: In what I ended up hearing from some folks, some listeners, was that, hey, that's tone deaf. It's tone deaf. And I'll admit, at first, you know, you kind of take a look at the mood of the room. You know, the average American certainly is not saying, hey, you know, the economy is kicking butt and taking names, right? Man, I feel great. But one thing I decided to do after that speech last week, like, you know what? I'm going to get every single economic thing down. I'm going to put down every metric I got, every number there is, and I'm going to see where we really stand. And as always, there are two sides to stories, one side to facts. Let the facts talk for themselves. And what I'll tell you is I was even slightly taken aback by the end conclusion. So let's do this. Let's go through it. And what I'll start by saying is that U.S. business continues to boom.

0: one in the second quarter of 2014 was the only one since the housing boom was coming to a close in 2006. So the other ones were all related to the housing boom and the whole mortgage bubble and, you know, the LIRA loans and everything else that created the conditions for the Great Recession. So it's only happened once since the end of 2006, basically 20 years. And it's always harder as the economy grows larger to get that kind of a percentage move too. So it's that much harder to do than it even would have been 12 years ago. So GDP growth estimates support the other underlying economic data, suggesting that we are currently in what represents a historic economic boom. And here people are miserable. So about that. That's not all. Because it was just last week we learned what? We learned that the overall poverty rate in the U.S. fell to the lowest level on record. And by the way, you start talking about Trump's successes, not only the border, the work that he's done there, the largest year-over-year decline in crime that we've seen, crime falling to like 100-year lows, poverty rate falling to the lowest level on record, with the poverty rate having fallen by a half of a percent. Or in other words, there are 5% fewer people who are living in poverty compared to the prior year. That's 1.5 million fewer people in poverty. But wait, there's more. Because it's not just that there are far fewer people who are poor. Median household incomes have also risen to a record of $87,460. This, by the way, increased by 2.6% on an inflation-adjusted basis. Okay, so inflation has been the issue, right? It sucks. Affordability is terrible. It's the biggest issue. It's why Democrats are positioned to wax Republicans in 5 weeks. All this is terrible. Gas prices. We have a record low poverty rate, 1.5 million fewer people in poverty, and median household incomes are not only at a record, but household incomes, the net that households have to show after dealing with inflation, has risen by 2.6%. How big of a deal is that? How far back do you have to go to find the last time that happened? We don't know. We don't know. And that's because it is the highest year-over-year gain we have on record dating back to the onset of record-keeping on this stuff in 1967. By the way, the previous record holder for year-over-year improvement adjusted for inflation, 2019, Trump's term. So Trump broke his own record here on this one. And people think the economy sucks. We see that those on the bottom are doing better. We see that those in the middle are doing better. And we know those at the top have done very well. Yeah, gas prices suck. But what does all that tell you? What is all that in? I got more for you, by the way. But just to think about that in context, we can't find a demographic that isn't doing substantially better. Every single economic indicator we have is in historic territory. And people are miserable economically. That's what they say. Why? I'm going to walk you through a little bit more of this. I've got some ideas around all of it as well. Continue with this. Be right back. Brian Mudd in for the great one.
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1: 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I'll tell you what. You take the funk category and you just go with it. I said, yeah, sure. They said, you know, I had a story like Rick Roberts for every song.
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0: An entire generation of American small business owners, entrepreneurs, and innovators will have a better environment in which to pursue their American dream.
1: Yeah, Senate Majority Leader John Thune, who is kind of desperately seeking an angle to have Republicans hold on to the Senate, maybe, just maybe, going to be an uphill battle across the board 5 weeks from tomorrow. But he's campaigning on the tax cuts, the new tax on tips, Social Security, overtime, and those economic benefits that we've seen yet again that have worked, where you ended up having over 60 million Americans, the actual number is around 64 million Americans, that ended up getting additional tax cuts from the One Big Beautiful Bill Act. So the big Trump tax policy, not only did it codify the original tax cuts from December of 2017, his first term, but you also had an additional 64 million Americans that ended up seeing additional tax cuts because of the policy that was passed through last year. What's the effect been? Well, it certainly has helped economically quite a bit. And though we don't see people feeling good about the economy, though we see affordability as the biggest issue, though there's a lot more that could be done, because make no mistake, inflation at 3.4% is not a good thing. We don't want gas prices where they are. But if we really can get to the end of the Iran war, and who knows, maybe Russia soon too, coming out the other end, what you're going to see economically is going to be pretty exciting. That much is pretty clear at this point. Thank you for listening. Thank you for being here.
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12: Out on bail, I'm Lisa Lucera, Fox News. 5 terrorist suspects arrested near a U.S.-run airbase in England.
13: The 5 men, all Brits in their 20s, were arrested on suspicion of terror and explosives offences at the airbase RAF Fairford early yesterday. The men will remain under investigation and are subject to stringent conditions. Head of UK counter-terror policing Lawrence Taylor says officers are looking at every angle,
14: including that this may be actively committed by proxies or individuals either knowingly or unknowingly working on behalf of a foreign state.
13: RAF Fairford has been used by the US Air Force in bombing missions against Iran.
12: Fox says Jonathan Savage in London. The five were arrested after a farmer spotted their vehicle and thought they looked suspicious. President Trump said he was surprised they were released on bail. The president says the U.S. and Iran continue to talk through mediators to try to find an end to the conflict.
15: Despite President Trump rejecting that latest Iranian ceasefire proposal, it sounds like the president is still open to diplomacy. The U.S. officials have confirmed to Fox News that President Trump is willing to give Iranian sanctions relief and release frozen funds in exchange for concrete progress on nuclear issues.
12: Fox's Jeff Paul in Tel Aviv. President Trump announcing plans for a new steel plant in Iowa.
16: The project is expected to create up to 6,000 new construction jobs, nearly 2,000 manufacturing and mining jobs, and add another $95 billion to the U.S. economy.
12: The president says Mesabi Metallics has invested $15 billion in the project. Steelmaking is expected to begin in 2030. A suspect under arrest in connection with the shooting death of a Kentucky state trooper. Trooper Hayden Phillips was shot while patrolling along Interstate 85 in Warren County earlier today. 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
20: Temperatures being 30 degrees above average.
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3: Well, the president hasn't denied access. That's not the right way to describe it. This is what the president has said, is that he is sick and tired of certain media outlets just refusing to report accurate news. And so, look, it is a privilege. It is a privilege to be in the White House for anybody, and that, and the president knows that. It's the people's house, and what you saw play out over the past week was really not just not even after the judge, even after the White House let the reporters back in, they still refused to use pool coverage. They still refused to, on their own, make a decision to start covering the president again with the video. But a lot of people saw the president. The president was not hidden from the American people at the football game in Tennessee yesterday. And really the unfortunate and sad thing here is that after years and years and years of one-sided media coverage of the president from certain outlets, the president finally said, it's not fair to the American people that this is happening, he did something about it. There's still obviously litigation going on, but the important thing, Martha, is to know that being in the White House is a privilege, it's not a right.
4: That, ladies and gentlemen, was Todd Blanche, Attorney General of the United States. He was on with Martha Raddatz on the ABC News show over the weekend. I'm going to make a remark about that cut because he did say something that I would like to correct. Welcome to the Monday edition of Bo Snerdly's Rush Hour, the fastest hour in American media, my friends. One of the things you heard Todd Blanche say there is that the president's just tired. Look, there's been years and years of media reporting, and I want to correct that because that's not true. There have not been years and years. Well, I suppose in a way it is true. But it's not the way that I would frame it. I shouldn't have said it's not true. I should have said I think that there's a more detailed explanation from that. There has not been years and years of media bias. There have been decades and decades of media bias. I pointed out the other day, and I'll just run through it very quickly. You look at the media bias going all the way back. The last Republican president that was treated halfway decently was General Dwight D. Eisenhower. And even during those years, they went after his vice president, who would become president, Richard Nixon. When Richard Nixon was president, they tore him to shreds. They tore his vice president, Spiro Agnew, so hard to shreds. That, and they did dig up some dirt on Agnew. They dug up some dirt concerning some bribery, money, something or another. So he resigned, and then Nixon got another one. But before then, they had torn Agnew to shreds. They ripped him a new one. So then you look at the next Republican that came in, Gerald Ford. They made him a bumbling fool.

0: George Bush 41. They treated George Bush 41 like dirt. Even lied about him supposedly being a traitor to the country. And in addition to that, they tried to poke holes in the fact that he was a war hero in World War II. So Bush 41 begat the Clinton years. And of course, no matter, they defended Clinton no matter what, including his impeachment. After that, we got, after the Bill Clinton years, we got Bush 43. Those of you around in, during that time, remember what they did to Bush 43. Hated him, treated him like garbage the entire time he was in office. Bush 43 begat Obama, who they fell in love with, of course, and Obama could do no wrong, even though his track record as a president. Okay, after that, you know what they've done with Trump. So my point is, it hasn't been years and years of media bias. Media bias against Republicans, especially presidents, is institutional bias. It goes back seven decades of media bias to Republican presidents. And Donald Trump is the first Republican president that has actually stood up to these people. And so what do you get? Here's what you get. Cut four. Mr. Stelter continuing. This, by the way, they're still continuing with this. To them, this is all the other stuff in the news. The biggest thing is that CNN, Politico, and PMS Now, whatever they are, even though they're back on White House grounds, they didn't fly Air Force One. Here's Stelter with his stuff.
1: He said, why should perpetrators of fake news like CNN and MS be allowed access to a very sacred place, the White House? He went on to complain about negative coverage. But the two key words there are fake news. Do Americans really want the president to decide what is real and what is fake, what is positive or what is negative? I think the answer is no. Of course the answer is no. But the president has used that fake news phrase for almost a decade in order to try to drive a wedge to delegitimize news coverage and to convince his fans that what is really going on is not going on. So to me, that phrase, fake news, really sums up this battle. He wants control. He wants to decide what's real versus fake. But of course, most Americans don't want that. So
0: what really sums up this battle is fake news and the fact that CNN, among others, have done all they can to distort the news for the American people for seven, well, they haven't, CNN hasn't been around for seven decades, but as long as they've been around. Jake Tapper had on the UN ambassador, Mike Waltz, cut one. Let's listen to this.
2: Jake. Sir, I just want to note, yesterday, the White House barred CNN from fulfilling our pool assignment on behalf of the five major television networks. As you know, we all pool coverage. And all of our affiliates and subscribers. And I would just ask if you could please convey to President Trump to let CNN back in the pool. It was not okay when President Obama tried to freeze Fox out of the pool back in 2009. And I don't think we want a world where presidents decide who gets to cover them.
3: Well, I hear you, Jake, but I think we need fair and objective and well-sourced reporting. And I could tell you, as having been the victim of a lot of this nonsense, my family members and so many others, we need a free and fair and honest press corps without an agenda that tries to take facts to fit a narrative. And whether that is Biden's inability and many issues that he had that was whitewashed, and then people came back around with corrections or other issues. So that's a much longer conversation, and President Trump's frustrated. And by the way, there are over, 50 seats in the press room? I don't think all of them, like Washington Post or New York Times, are exactly positive towards this administration. So that's a false narrative that it's about negative reporting. We need fair and objective reporting for the country, and that's President Trump's point.
2: President Trump specifically said
0: that
2: there's something wrong with a country where people are allowed to report things that are purposely negative. That's his language, not mine.
3: Well, I think he's going to what I just said, in that there is a negative agenda, there is a negative narrative, and then we're going to get anonymous sources. Heck, I just saw a story where anonymous sources were referring

0: referring to a now dead senator. So this needs to be fixed, and President Trump is quite frustrated.
1: That's enough. Look at the way these guys, look at the way the mainstream press covered the UN, the UN assembly stuff, and afterwards his meeting with Xi. One of the big, and I pointed this out at the time, and others are now pointing it out, or have pointed it out since. One of the big mainstream outlets said that there was not much by way of, and I'm paraphrasing, by substantive outcomes of what happened. That's biased reporting. They have no idea what Trump and Xi talked about. We don't know. We weren't in the room. Neither were they. And they can't cite any sources, but they'll make up an opinion, stick it in a news story, and then just put it out there. And so the people that read this, well, not much happened. You don't know what happened with Xi. And that's just one small example. You see it every single day if you know how to read the news. If you read the news, look at the news, you see their bias on parade. Martha Raddatz. We played the opening with Todd Blanche. There's more from that. Listen to this part of their discussion, cut three, over at ABC, who have been sued successfully by Donald Trump. They keep talking, by the way. One of the things I heard during this argument was that something to the fact that we don't want these political people in news. ABC, the face of ABC News is George Stephanopoulos. Straight out of the Clinton war room. You cannot get you can't get hackery on a better level than you could get from anybody in politics than George Stephanopoulos. They should have his picture next to the words political hack in a dictionary. And yet he's the face of ABC News. We have seen what he does in debates. We've seen the way that he steers it to Democrat candidates. All these guys sit and they pretend that they're somehow pristine, objective media, and we all know they're not. Anyway, here's Raddatz and with the AG.
2: I'm not saying it. No, I'm not. I wasn't talking about Air Force One. It's when you say denied access to Air Force One, the White House routinely decides who can go on Air Force One. This wasn't a one-time denial of CNN. There's all kinds of times when certain reporters are not flying or are flying on
3: CNN
2: Air Force
3: One. Was the pool that day.
2: National security.
3: CNN was the pool.
4: CNN was the pool that day.
3: Entry to Air Force One.
4: They were denied an entry to Air Force One.
2: I understand that, but it's not unusual.
4: CNN was the pool.
2: Every time the president travels, that he and his team decide which reporters get to travel with the president. And so what you have now is you have certain news outlets upset and frustrated at what happened last week, and so that they're refusing to use pool coverage. The president has every right to decide who gets to fly on his plane, and it is national security, especially on Air Force One and especially at the White House. And so it's not just the fact that they refuse to report anything accurately. By the way, that is what is a national security problem. When you have complete misinformation coming out of the White House, that affects our relationship with our foreign partners, that affects our relationship with our foreign enemies. And so this is just not about the fact that they're refusing to report accurate news. It's all about the information that the American people have a right to hear coming out of our what should be respected media outlets.
3: You clearly think you had a...
4: Yeah. CNN did not log on Air Force One. Boo-hoo-hoo. James Golden, Bo Snerdly, we will kick off today's musical adventure. Philip is here, and Philip has chosen... What album have you chosen, Philip?
5: This is Bitches Brew by Miles Davis.
4: Ah, Bitches Brew by Miles Davis. I asked him to find a segment in Bitches Brew because it is a long. How long is the song Bitches Brew?
5: It's only like 27 minutes long.
4: Only 27 minutes.
5: Yeah,
4: you know, folks, I love Philip's taste in music. Philip has a T-shirt that is just so awesome. His Coltrane T-shirt. Every time he wears it, I tell you, I get. Look at that shirt. He knows music. Philip, Miles Davis, as you know, passed away on this day in 1991.
1: jazz trumpeter, band leader, composer, died of stroke and pneumonia. Considered one of the most influential musicians in the entire 20th century, I would go, in American music. T covered everything. He launched his career in with Charlie Parker, Bird, and also played alongside the likes of Coltrane, Herbie Hancock, Wayne Shorter. 8 Grammy Awards. By the way, also an artist. I, Philip, did not like Bitches Brew when I first heard it. And it, I went back and listened later, and I still didn't like it. And then I had a long talk with one of my friends, a musician, and he said, you know, you have to understand something. This record was the beginning of jazz fusion. And you look at all the people that he played with on this record. You have people like Chick Corea, you have all these, they're great. And they shaped music to come. This is one of the reasons why this record's so important. Thank you, thank you. We lead off with Miles Davis. James Golden Snurley, keep it right here. Don't go away.
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9: This is John Catsimatidis. Is AI changing everything? Well, there are many, many opinions. In my opinion, AI, to me, all it is a super Google machine. Well, what does that mean? There is no artificial intelligence. It's only as good as the programmer. Intelligence? No. Searching more places to create that it looks like intelligence? Yes. Overrated at this point? Absolutely. But again, it will need some kind of regulation. When I grew up, the Encyclopedia Britannica was the Bible of the truth. The question is, what will be the Bible of the truth for AI? AI is only as good as the programmers and their personalities that create it. Finally, I agree with President Trump. We have to win the AI game worldwide and beat every other country. That way, we keep America the greatest country in the world. I'm John Catsimatidis, and that's the Cat's Corner.
7: 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Here's Jake Novak.
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20: We have a short segment here, folks, because I went on and on about Miles. But I want to get to Abdul El Sayed. If you can't say his name right, he says keep it out of his damn mouth. Let's start with Abdul Sayed. Saying he wants to do on the Bill Maher show. Here he is.
21: I want to give people the image of watching him get his ass whooped on his own show by a guy who prays like I do. And I don't.
20: So, Abdul El Sayed wants to go on Bill Maher's show and give people the image of Bill Maher getting his ass whipped. Thank you. He wants to be a senator. Next, here's what he has to say about how we should treat President Donald J. Trump.
21: We should bash the shit out of Trump because he's a terrible human being who does awful things, who's exploited a lot of pain in a lot of people.
20: So, there you have this guy who wants to be the United States Senator from Michigan. In addition to befriending Hassan Piker, who thinks the United States of America deserved 9/11, Abdul Rahman Muhammad Al Sayed wants to go on Bill Maher's show and whip his ass, because on his own show. And he also believes that we should bash the SHI, well, you know, we should bash the excrement out of President of the United States, Donald J. Trump, because according to El Sayed, Trump's not a good person. So let's bash the bleep out of him. We have more from these progressives. You wait till you hear AOC's latest. and Angie Milhouse Nixon. We've got these progressives are amazing. We've got all that and more coming up. So whatever you do, keep it right here. Boston Early's Rush Hour, the fastest hour in American media. I'm not kidding. This AOC stuff, beyond nutso. But we'll be back.
18: 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Here's Yana Derulis.
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2: Fox News, I'm Tom Rigotti. SpaceX's Starship, the largest rocket ever built, achieves orbit for the first time. Fox's Jonathan Suri reports.
3: The rocket's first stage booster separated from the main ship and made a controlled splashdown off the South Texas coast. As the main ship continued its ascent, one of its six Raptor engines shut down early. While that was unplanned, flight controllers determined it was safe to proceed with the mission and inserted the spacecraft into low Earth orbit.
2: SpaceX is hoping the spacecraft will one day carry a crew to Mars. Five men taken into custody in connection with a potential terror plot on a UK military base used by the U.S. for attacks against Iran. Fox's Stephanie Bennett reports.
4: Police say the suspects, aged 23 to 25, are from London. They were initially taken into custody on suspicion of plotting a terrorist act.
2: The suspects have been released on bond. 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
16: Hey Jude.
17: 1968. On this day, the Beatles start a 9-week run at number one.
16: Remember to let her into your heart.
17: Paul McCartney wrote the song about John Lennon's song, Julian. Lennon McCartney. Wow. 16th number one song. It was the best-selling single of the entire year, 1968. Paul McCartney, The Beatles, on this day in 1968. I promise you, AOC and all that, we're going to give it to you first. I want to run through a few news stories. This is an interesting, weird story. It takes place in the Bay Area. Xu Yongzhang and Xi Liqing are 77 years old. They are married. They have allegedly shot to death their son-in-law, Jonathan McKenzie, a 40-year-old, in a parking lot at the Dublin Sports Grounds in Dublin, California. He, Mr. McKenzie, was the head of engineering for game player experiences at the New York Times. Head of engineering for games at New York Times, shot to death. According to court records found out, dug into by the San Francisco Chronicle last year, McKenzie was charged with two counts of misdemeanor child abuse by prosecutors in Alameda County out there. They said that he had struck their six-year-old son, the wife said, in the face with an open hand. Don't know whether that has anything to do with anything here, but he had to take some parenting classes. The in-laws shot him and were walking calmly, casually away from the shooting when they were picked up by police. Authorities have not said why they shot their son-in-law to death, why they leveled him up, but they have confirmed that they are his in-laws. So, Donald Trump has asked the Supreme Court, moving on, to let federal prison officials implement a policy to ban transgender inmates from receiving drug therapy. That's what the left calls gender-affirming therapy. He signed an executive order. I guess it would be in federal prisons. U.S. District Judge Royce Lamberth, who, by the way, was very, very instrumental in the Clinton years, he was a Reagan appointee, ruled the policy appeared to violate federal law because it's arbitrary and capricious. The administration now is asking the Supreme Court to let it continue with its... which makes total sense to me. I don't know where you get the right to have what is an elective surgery while you're in jail, while you're in prison, federal prison. But I'm not the court. This is in the Daily BS today. A gay writer is warning queer extremism is starting to support to destroy support for gay marriage. His name is James Kirchick. I hope he's ready for the backlash. He was on with Bill Maher, who Abdul Sayyad wants to kick his ass. As you just heard, he argued on the show that queer trans extremism is creating a backlash and it's starting to hurt support for same-sex marriage. You can find that story today if you want more details on that in the Daily BS. The Education Department has formally now rescinded Title IX protections for LGBTQ students. These were Biden-era. This is what led to girls can be in the boys' locker room and all the rest of it. It's now gone. The auto pen era is over at the Department of Education, what's left of it. Thanks to today's action, the published Title IX regulations faithfully reflect the court orders and congressional intent, reducing confusion for parents, students, and educational institutions. Now, schools have to go back to the Title IX code as held under the Trump administration in 2020. The Biden Title IX rules were already struck down in the courts, but, you know, some schools hard-headed. One other, before we get to these sound bites, and I want to get to, I don't know whether you've been following this case in Mississippi, where this young, pretty girl, 29, was found hanged. And you had some of the mainstream media rush off and start the narrative that comes when a black person is hanged, especially in the South. Well, it turns out that three people have now been charged with that, and apparently this was some sort of drug deal that went wrong, and they staged the hanging after they killed her. The third guy turned himself in, and by the way, they're black. Not that it should be, they did what they did. And Eric Clark, 45, turned himself into the Hinds County Public Defender's Office. The two other men charged, he's being held on a $5 million bond. So much for that narrative, because they were building the narrative, and you heard some of the politicians start to pick it up about these new lynchings that are happening in this. And no, wasn't any lynchings. It was criminals doing things criminals do and staging a lynching. And one, I hope, would ask these people, why did you guys decide to try to stage a lynching? What did you hope to accomplish with that? All right, AOC, cut 8. Let's just get started, and I'll deal with this, some of the nonsense as we... Philip, be prepared to pause and pick this up, because there's a lot of nonsense here we got to deal with. Here's Alexandria Ocasio-Cortez at Cornell University. Here she is.
18: We must abolish ICE.
19: Yay!
18: This is not an extremist position. ICE is not structured as any sort of recognizable law enforcement agency, even if they are labeled as such. They have...
17: Pause. What does that mean? ICE is not structured as a law enforcement agency. What the hell is she talking about?
20: How is it relevant?
17: They are not structured as a... Yes, they... What does that mean? It means absolutely nothing. They are, of course, a law enforcement agency. Let's continue with this nonsense.
18: They are not subject or structured in any way to even resemble law enforcement. There is no accountability.
17: What?
18: There is no accountability. You
17: yes,
18: cannot assert your constitutional rights in these facilities. These black box detention centers are for-profit institutions. They are for-profit institutions. It's not a county jail. It's not a state prison. They are traded on the private market.
17: Okay, hold it. Hold it right there. Okay, so ICE, we have to abolish ICE because the places that people are held, which is not ICE, that comes under the Bureau of Prisons, that comes under Homeland Security, DHS, because they're held in places that operate for profit. That is what... Her argument makes no sense. There are plenty of privately run prisons and jails in the United States. The government outsources them because the feeling is that they can deliver a better cost-effective imprisonment than the government can in some cases, so they're outsourced. By the way, all of this comes through congressional legislation. If you don't like if you want to ban the outsourcing of detention facilities, Congress has the power to do that. But for her to say ICE must be abolished because they're holding people in these black box facilities, they have no constitutional rights. Sure they do. Sure they have constitutional rights. There's no accountability. Yes, there is. In fact, this ICE agent is in Minneapolis right now. I always want to call it Minneapolis. In Minneapolis right now. Facing the music because they said he lied about his encounter with an illegal immigrant. Let's continue with AOC. Continue.
18: Exist to house bodies. And that is exactly why, one of the many reasons why it should be abolished. Because once you are a for-profit detention facility, you are in no way incentivized to empty that out. That's why they are going after every man, woman, and child that is engaging in productive activity in the street. Because the CEO of Geo Group and the CEO of Core Civic, they've got profits at the end of the quarter to post. And so as long as they want to pursue that, this agency is merely just the feeding ground for that. And if you think...
17: Okay, let's just stop this nonsense. So the reason that we're deporting illegal immigrants and they're being held in a facility because they have to be held somewhere, the reason we're doing this is because they don't want the facilities empty so that the people running the facilities can make a profit. How absolutely dumb do you have to be to believe this? I'm not even talking about her having the audacity to concoct this nonsense. But where do you have to be if you believe this? All right, let's continue moving on. That's just one of AOC's. Listen, cut nine. Here's this. Listen to this nonsense that she told the students at Cornell University.
18: Which means tuition-free public colleges and universities across the United States of America. And for anyone who says, for anyone who wants to say that that's pie in the sky and unrealistic and just another expensive progressive wish list, this is literally what baby boomers gave themselves. Public colleges in America were tuition free. They were tuition free in the 60s and in the 70s. And just like many things like public housing and public education, you know when they started to get defunded? They got defunded when they started to get integrated, racially integrated.
17: All right, so here's, okay, let's stop it. I don't even know where to start with this. So according to this woman, all public colleges in America used to be free. Now you can fact check that, folks, yourself. All of them were free to white baby boomers. The boomers did it. They said free college for white people. And the moment that people started saying, you know what, we got to let some of them, we got to let some of those people in here. Then all of a sudden they took away the funding. That's her story. This is completely nuts. I went to a, now they did have lower tuition once upon a time. But there was tuition. And have you never heard people in the boomer generation talk about how they had to work their way through school, which they used to do? And many of them were attending public colleges where they had to work their way through. This is absolutely race hate bilge that this woman is sending out. Now, who are these people that she's talking to at the name of this event was the Students versus Billionaires Town Hall. And let's listen to one other segment before we head to the break because we got to get to the clip of the day. Here's one of the other guests at Cornell University, an Ivy League institution, at the Students versus Billionaires Town Hall, where you just heard AOC rattle off absolute gibberish and nonsense. Listen to this from that event. Cut 10 from Cornell University.
19: And here we stand as anti-imperialists and believe that nobody is disposable. We have a responsibility to stand in solidarity with oppressed peoples everywhere. Student activism is not dead. Long live student resistance, and long live the student intifada. Thank you.
21: Thank you. And just for 1 second, I'd like you guys to repeat after me. From the river to the sea, Palestine will be free. Thank you.
17: From the river to the sea. You all know what that means. Let's kill all the Jews and take back every square inch of land from the river to the sea. It is a popular slogan among Hamas. This is happening at at Cornell University, where AOC makes ludicrous, absolutely nonsensical claims, not only about ICE operating for profit. The reason we're getting illegal immigrants is so that we can increase the profit for the privately owned detention centers. That's the only reason we're doing it. And colleges used to be free when they were for white people, but the moment that black people started gaining entry, all of a sudden colleges were not free anymore. These people, Kate Bush, 1985. Hounds of Love scored her second UK number one album with the Hounds of Love. On this one, Running Up That Hill, Cloud Busting, Hounds of Love, The Big Sky, nominated for the Brit Awards that year. Kate Bush. Coming back with the clip of the day, ladies and gentlemen, keep it right here. Do not go away.
0: Rush.
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5: Clip of the day. You want to hear it. It's the clip of the day.
17: Today's clip of the day from inside the Oval Office. Donald Trump with the press pool. Here you go.
6: It's because the power is so great. But nobody talks about it. Nobody talks about all of the incredible things. Again, you have, many of you have, I don't want to ask because you'll say, oh, we're not supposed to report that. We're the fake news media. We're not allowed to report it. You all have 401ks. I don't have to know anything about you. Your 401k is doubled in a short period of time. It's doubled. You're twice as wealthy as you were a short time ago, every one of you. And that's because of me. Have a good time, everybody.
17: That's Donald Trump at his best. I don't have to know anything about you. I know this. You all have 401ks, and your 401ks have doubled. But you won't report it. You won't report on the true nature of the economy. And with that, he let the press go, ladies and gentlemen. Oh, man. Some of the things we didn't get to today. Harry Enten will have this in the roster tomorrow. Trump's numbers with young people not looking good. We did not get to Angie Milhouse Nixon and her utter nonsense on universal health care. So we're going to hold on to that one. And also the chief economist, Peter McElroy at Anthropic, is disabusing us of the notions that AI, the AI revolution, will cost jobs. That and more. Oh, man, I love this song so much. This is just one of many on the Songs in the Key of Life album. 1976 on this day. I know what I was doing. I was playing this album. I had heard, thank you, Gary Imhotep Bird, Gary Bird, who has two songs on this album, Black Man and also Village Ghetto Land that he co-wrote with Stevie. I had heard a lot of the album as it was being recorded, but not the finished versions. When it came out, it blew me away. This is one of the most famous albums of the century, the last century. Considered to be one of his greatest masterpieces. Isn't She Lovely? I Wish. Love's in Need of Love Today. Knocks Me Off My Feet. Saturn. So many. So, Pastime Paradise. Coolio, of course, used that. And so many others. And this one, Sir Duke. We have to go, folks. May God bless. Protect each and every single one of you, your family, your loved ones. Love and gratitude for your being here with me and allowing me to be with you. God willing, back tomorrow for the Tuesday edition of Bo Snerdly's Rush Hour, fastest hour in American media. Until then, I bid you adieu. Bye.
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13: He calls this a very serious situation. I'm Lisa Lucera, Fox News. Secretary of State Marco Rubio's first public comments after five men were arrested in England near a U.S.-controlled airbase.
14: One that clearly involves the hands of a foreign actor.
13: On Fox's Hannity, Airbase RAF Fairford has been in use for U.S. missions against Iran. The men, all British and in their 20s, were arrested on suspicion of terror and explosives offenses. They're out on bail. The U.K. police say the investigation continues. President Trump said this afternoon he was surprised the men were released on bail, and the president is rejecting Iran's latest ceasefire talks.
16: President Trump is not signing off on an Iranian offer to reopen the Strait of Hormuz as part of a week-long ceasefire. The president says the plan is an act of desperation, arguing Iran is losing badly and on the verge of economic collapse. Iran's foreign minister says only diplomacy will end the conflict, characterizing the U.S. position as a deadlock. Negotiators from both countries are continuing talks through mediators, though an agreement to end the fighting, reopen the strait, and lift a U.S. naval blockade has not been reached. President Trump says he is still considering whether or not to renew airstrikes.
13: Fox's Jared Halpern at the White House. The cleanup underway along the Atlantic coast after a nor'easter that hung around for 2.5 days.
18: It wasn't the inland fresh water flooding, the rain flooding that was a concern. It was the coastal flooding, the seawater coming in. Now, for the last 5 days, we've had an onshore wind. It's been pushing the water in, even during low tide. The low tide, not able to escape that much because the wind is essentially pinning it in like a wall. Now the flow, it's moving directly out into the Atlantic, which is great news. That means we don't have any more coastal flooding concerns, but the damage has already been done.
13: Fox Weather's Bob Van Dillen in Manasquan, New Jersey. In the Pacific, Hurricane Polo is beginning to flood some streets in Baja California, sir. 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
25: One will be different. He goes into and looks at piece by piece, receipt by receipt, hot dog by hot dog, beer by beer, to tell you that taxpayer-funded stadiums still a bad idea. But first, every Monday, we check in with Scott McFarland, who is our newsman, to go over and chew on the news of the weekend. Scott McFarland, welcome back to America at Night.
26: I think you speak for America very well when you say, "I can't wait for these damn elections to be over. I'm done with the ads, the mailers in the mailbox, the things on my YouTube feed. It's about enough."
25: I'm watching the college football game, minding my own business, and all of a sudden it's gloom and doom, and now I got to start worrying about the end of days. I'm like, it was 3rd and 4. What happened? What's going on here?
26: You know, people are objecting to this presidential government-paid advertisement during football games. And I swear, some of the outrage is people don't want to think about politics during the football games. Forget your thoughts on Trump or taxpayer-funded ads. It's my safe space on Sundays. Can we keep it safe?
25: No, exactly. If you want to save college football, get rid of political ads during the football games. I think there's something we can all agree on. With 5 weeks to go, it seems like it's all about the pricing. And diesel fuel is having a rippling effect all across the country. We're hearing from a lot of farm states. We're hearing from a lot of people. Diesel prices are up where they've never been before. What are you seeing, Scott McFarland?
26: The lead story in the newspaper today in Long Beach, California, jumped out at me. And like a cold shower just stung me. They chronicled the story of a truck driver who paid the most expensive diesel fill-up in American history. He filled up at $8.44 a gallon of diesel in Long Beach, and he called it a $1,350 fill-up per weekend at that price point. And what the reporting shows is that that's obviously a pain for him, and I sympathize, but that's coming our way. We're going to pay the price for that. It's going to come downstream, and what you pay for food, for processed goods, for Amazon deliveries, it's all coming our way, and we're just starting to see the beginning of it. If diesel doesn't go down dramatically and soon, you know who else has to pay copious amounts? Schools. They need to get prodigious amounts of food into schools. Hospitals, corporate parks, places that need large quantities of things are going to pay more. And it all comes down to you and me.
25: Yeah. Well, schools, forget about school lunches. What about school buses? You got to get the kids to and from school. You got to wonder what that's going to do to their budget. But as you mentioned, right, there are some people who can pass those costs on to us. Farmers cannot pass those costs on to us. The farmers get for a bushel of corn what they can get for a bushel of corn, no matter how much the import costs are. So that's why the farmers are really screaming about these diesel prices.
26: Local news interviewed a farmer in Miami County, Kansas. So that's going to be near Kansas City, Kansas. And he said, you know, farmers, we pay retail, we sell wholesale. So you do the math on why that's a problem for farmers. And it's very easy to do the math and realize why a problem for farmers is a problem for all of us. And the politics of this are really relevant right now. It's not the first concern, but with 35 days from an election, so it is a concern. All of a sudden, among the most competitive races in America are places we never thought they'd be, in Kansas and in Iowa.
25: Yeah, all because of this. What do you make of the arguments that they're throwing up, doing away with the

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13: Hey, we are just getting started on a Monday night. Next hour. Now, look, I know we've had this conversation before, but we came across a brand new book from a professor at Kennesaw State in just outside of Atlanta. He is a gentleman who is a sports economist who has spent the better part of his professional life researching stadiums and stadium deals and financing of stadium deals. And his new book is called This One Will Be Different. And so I called him up and I said, hey, we've had a number of people, economists on the show, talk about how stadium funded through taxpayers is a bad deal for the taxpayers. Could you come on and tell us what's in your book? And he said, we would be happy to do it. So next hour, we're going to talk to a professor who has been, let me get his title right. He has been the past president of the Association of Sports Economists. How about that? I'd like to go partying with those guys at a convention. Oh, why? There's a convention in town. Yeah, we're sports economists. Take out your slide ruler. We're going to talk to him next hour, and I'm going to ask him all the questions, like all the questions I got from listeners saying, wait a minute, did you ask him about the parking attendant who got $20 an hour? What about the hot dogs? What about the $20 beer? Yeah, we're going to ask him about all of that and ask him the very simple question. Is it profitable for taxpayers to give over taxpayer money to billionaires to build stadiums, to move them from Missouri to Kansas, to move them from St. Louis to from L.A. to St. Louis? Does it make sense for the Tampa Bay Devil Rays to build a new stadium for the Tampa Bay Devil Rays? All of that we're going to talk about next hour, because I know there's still a number of people who don't believe the last economist we had on. They don't believe me when I quote other economists. So we're going to go to the man who was the past president of the Association of Sports Economists. This is what the man does for a living. We're going to talk with him coming up next hour. Stay right there. Voting. There's big topics of conversation about voting, but more important, voting data, and that they want your data on voting. We'll find out why and find out what's going on about it. Stay right there. America at Night. Back in a moment.
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8: There's been a lot of talk on the show about subsidies and stadium subsidies, and a lot of callers and a lot of texters think that stadium deals are good deals. And so we've been going back and forth, and all of a sudden I came across a brand new book. It's coming out in just a few weeks. It's called This Will Be Different, and it is written by a professor of economics at Kennesaw State University. Not only is he a professor of economics, he is one of the leading sports economists. And listen to this. He is the past president of the North American Association of Sports Economists and serves as an associate editor for the Journal of Sports Economics. J.C. Bradbury, welcome to America at Night.
9: Oh, glad to be here. Thanks for having me on.
8: That's a long title. I'd hate to be the one printing your business card, but I wanted everyone to know that there's a group of economists, and you specialize in sports economics, and you sort of give us a sense of when you do these stadium deals and you look at these stadium deals and this book, what's been the research? How far have you gone to figure out if these are good deals for the taxpayers or not?
9: Right. So economists have been studying the economics of stadiums and the supposed economic benefits really going back into the 1970s. But it really took off in the 1980s when a lot of teams were pushing for new stadiums and they were pitching these economic benefits. And the way economists look at this is they go in and they look at economic statistics. How is the income of the community? How is economic growth progressing? How are jobs changing? And what we found was that when they looked at the association between economic performance and the location of teams or building of new stadiums, they found there was no economic benefit whatsoever. And this isn't particularly surprising because most of the spending that goes on in and around stadiums is actually just reallocated existing local spending that would have been spent elsewhere in the community.
8: So I've had a number of people call up and criticize me because economists, you're not thinking about every beer that's sold for $14. You're not thinking of every parking ticket that's sold for $20. I went to a game. It cost me a fortune to buy a pennant for my kid and an ice cream for my daughter. And then I had to get a hat. And that was $300. You're not counting all of that over 81 days. Clearly, that's an economic benefit to a region.
9: No, well, it's easy to get fooled by the money we see spent at a game or even going before or after a game. But the reality is that most of that

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3: Fox News, I'm Deborah Valentine. The UK investigating whether suspects involved in an alleged plot on UK military base used by the US have any ties to Iran or Russia. The UK has released the suspects on cashless bond. President Trump says he doesn't agree with that.
4: I'm surprised that they released them. I wouldn't have done that. Look, they've been very good. They worked with us very closely. We know everything about them. We would not have released them.
3: Authorities have identified the five male suspects as UK nationals. Iran is denying any involvement. AI regulation, the focus of a meeting of top industry leaders at the White House Tuesday.
5: OpenAI says it has paused training of its latest artificial intelligence models as reports increase of AI agents going rogue.
3: Fox's Lucas Tomlinson, NVIDIA, the world's largest maker of AI chips, Monday introduced new security tools designed to monitor and manage AI agents. 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
9: I'm William Shatner. I've been around a long time, but I'm truly humbled when I see the real battles our brave, paralyzed veterans have faced defending our freedom and when they come home.
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7: Terrorist suspects released. I'm Deborah Valentine, Fox News. The United Kingdom police have released 5 terrorist suspects on bail Monday after being arrested on suspicion of a terror plot. Fox's Marianne Rafferty explains how President Trump felt about that.
8: The release being questioned by the president.
9: I'm surprised that they released him. I wouldn't have done that.
8: And police say the suspects, aged 23 to 25, are from London, where they were initially taken into custody on suspicion of plotting a terrorist act. It all started Sunday after midnight in Welford. That's 100 miles west of London, near the Royal Air Force's Fairford base. A local farmer was returning from a party when she spotted 3 suspicious vehicles blocking her way. Suddenly, multiple masked men took off into a nearby field.
7: British authorities say the men are still under investigation. Iran strongly denies involvement. President Trump says U.S. negotiating team spoke with Iranian officials through mediators Tuesday. This comes after the president rejected the latest ceasefire proposal from Tehran. Secretary of State Marco Rubio says negotiations with Iran continue to be difficult.
10: The problem with Iran is the revolution. And that's what governs in that country. It's not the government officials you see with the suits on that go on Meet the Press and get this free pass on American media. That's not who we're talking about here. Who calls the shots in Iran are radical Shia clerics with an apocalyptic vision of the future.
7: Rubio on Fox's Hannity. President Donald Trump announcing a new $15 billion steel plant will be built in eastern Iowa.
11: Once completed, Mesabi Metallics' new steel plant will produce 10 million tons of steel per year using iron ore from the company's Minnesota mine.
7: The project is supposed to create nearly 6,000 jobs. The president made the announcement on Monday from the Oval Office. 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
7: AI leaders will head to the White House Tuesday for continued talks on regulations surrounding the controversial technology. Fox's Lucas Tomlinson has more from the White House.
15: AI leaders will come to the White House after calls for increased government regulation, including from some of the AI bosses themselves, a call the president has dismissed, as has House Speaker Mike Johnson.
16: We do not need a moratorium. We do not need to jump in and hyper-regulate this because we'll lose the race to China.
15: OpenAI says it has paused training of its latest artificial intelligence models as reports increase of AI agents going rogue. NVIDIA, the world's leading maker of AI chips, introduced new security tools designed to monitor and manage AI agents. Beyond security concerns, some Democrats have broader criticisms of artificial intelligence and intellectual property.
7: Some Democrats are saying the technology is based on theft, stealing Americans' data and information. A mistrial declared in the Lindsey Clancy case after she admitted killing her three young children. A holdout juror, Michael Desranville, maintained Clancy should be found guilty, but the 11 other jurors wanted to acquit. Desranville has faced doxing and death threats following the trial. In a statement to Fox's Hannity, Desranville thanks supporters.
17: Your prayers, your emotional support, your psychological support is a tremendous to my heart that I feel, that I sense, that I know. I do want to thank you from the bottom of my heart.
7: Clancy is due back in Plymouth, Massachusetts court on Tuesday for a status conference. A 30-year-old Kentucky trooper was killed during a routine traffic stop on Monday. He's identified as Trooper Hade Phillips, a married father of three young boys. Police say a statewide manhunt ended with the capture of the suspect, Imoni Branch. The U.S. Attorney's Office says Branch will face state murder charges. I'm Deborah Valentine. This is Fox.
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3: News. I'm Ted Lindner. Kentucky State Police Trooper Hayden Phillips killed Monday in a shooting during a traffic stop. 51-year-old suspect Emony Branch has been taken into custody. Commissioner of the Kentucky State Police, Philip Burchett.
4: Hayden was a hero who dedicated himself to protecting our Commonwealth. Even more, he was a devoted husband and loving father. The three children.
3: U.S. Attorney for the Western District of Kentucky, Kyle Bumgarner, says Branch expected to face murder charges. Five men taken into custody in connection with a potential terror plot on a U.K. military base used by the U.S. for attacks against Iran.
5: Police say the suspects, aged 23 to 25, are from London. They were initially taken into custody on suspicion of plotting a terrorist act.
3: Fox's Stephanie Bennett, the suspects have been released on bond. 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
7: 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Each of us must hear for ourselves and come to the Lord by our faith. You and I each will stand before Almighty God alone. We'll have to speak for ourselves, and no one will be there except Jesus on our behalf. And sure, like the woman in the story, we can salt others' curiosity. We can sow the truth in our family. We can raise our children in the church and in the faith. But at some point, they have to come to a place where they hear for themselves and believe.
6: To hear more of the teaching of Archbishop Beach, visit awordfromthelord.org.
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7: Stopping an attack. I'm Ted Lindner, Fox News. Five suspects arrested this weekend in connection with an alleged terror plot near a British airbase being used by the U.S. to strike Iranian targets. Fox's Stephanie Bennett with the latest from England.
8: Counterterror police are leading this investigation. No motive has been released just yet. Police did provide an update. The five men were released on police bail. This does not mean the investigation is over. They are considering every possible angle. This includes if there are links to a Iran, as the base is used by the U.S. Air Force in its campaign against Iran. Well, counterterror police said, quote, that this may be activity committed by proxies or individuals, either knowingly or unknowingly working on behalf of a foreign state. Those men were initially taken into custody on suspicion of committing offenses under the Explosives Act and preparing a terrorist act.
7: Tehran had warned the UK that any base used to attack Iran is a legitimate target. Police and the prime minister are asking the public not to speculate. And the Trump administration announcing what the president says will be the largest steel plant in the country. Fox's Lucas Tomlinson with details on this from the White House.
9: President Trump announcing a U.S.-based company owned by an Indian conglomerate will begin construction of a massive steel plant in southeast Iowa along the Mississippi River.
10: There are certain products you have to make. Steel is one of them.
9: The project will include development of a new iron ore mine in northern Minnesota, the first in the U.S. in more than 50 years, and perhaps help GOP candidates in the process. The White House hopes the new plant will help revitalize American industry to better compete with China days after President Trump hosted Chinese leader Xi Jinping in Washington.
7: President Trump says the new plan expected to create thousands of new job opportunities for Americans. 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
7: The Trump administration's embracing AI to help Americans better interact with the federal government. Fox's Jared Halpern has more from the White House.
16: President Trump will be on hand for the launch of America.gov today at a day-long tech showcase. The AI tool website is described by a White House official as a front door for the federal government, providing a one-stop shop to find information and resources currently spread over a maze of various agencies. Several tech executives are also expected at the event today, including NVIDIA CEO Jensen Huang. President Trump says his administration will not seek to slow down AI development or stifle its growth, amid concerns from some AI leaders that more regulation is needed. At the White House, Jared Halpern, Fox News.
7: SpaceX sending its giant launch vehicle to orbit for the first time. Fox's Eben Brown.
18: Blasting off from the Texas Gulf Coast.
19: 2-1.
18: SpaceX's Starship makes it to Earth orbit for the very first time. The giant capsule has been the subject of a number of test flights to prove the Elon Musk company's designs for a transport ship that will bring Americans back to the moon and then on to Mars. The launch itself was a success, but a malfunctioning engine first cast doubt on the Starship getting to the orbital point.
19: Starship is orbital.
18: After reaching orbit, the Starship deployed more than 24 of the company's Starlink internet satellites. Eben Brown, Fox News.
7: Flight controllers brought the spacecraft back to Earth early on Monday instead of making six full laps around Earth as originally planned. And Dennis Haskins, best known for playing Principal Richard Belding on Saved by the Bell, a TV show that ran in the late 80s into the early 90s, has died. His agent saying it's a tragic loss. Everyone loved Mr. Belding, and those of us who got to know Dennis loved him even more. He was a great person, and he loved, I mean absolutely loved his fans. No cause of death given. Haskins was 75 years old. I'm Ted Lindner. This is Fox News.
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2: News. I'm Deborah Valentine. Five men suspected in an alleged terror plot target RAF Fairford base in the UK are released on bond. The base is used by the U.S. military in its conflict with Iran. More from Fox's Marion Rafferty.
3: Police say the suspects, aged 23 to 25, are from London, where they were initially taken into custody on suspicion of plotting a terrorist act.
2: Iran strongly denies any involvement and investigation continues. A Kentucky State Police trooper, Hayden Phillips, was shot and killed Monday during a traffic stop. Kentucky State Police Commissioner Philip Burchett.
4: Hayden was a hero who dedicated himself to protecting our Commonwealth. Even more, he was a devoted husband and loving father to three children.
2: The U.S. Attorney for the Western District of Kentucky says the suspect will face murder charges. 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
8: Matthew.
9: Huh? Oh, sorry.
8: It's okay. I just need you to listen to me.
10: I know that a lot of times, Mom, it might not seem like I'm listening to you, but I am. 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
11: Thank you for letting me know what you expect, so I can try to meet your expectations.
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12: Released on bond, I'm Deborah Valentine, Fox News. The United Kingdom police have released five terror suspects on bail Monday after their arrests on suspicion of a terror plot. Fox's Marion Rafferty explains how President Trump feels about that.
13: The release being questioned by the president.
14: I'm surprised that they released him. I wouldn't have done that.
13: And police say the suspects, aged 23 to 25, are from London, where they were initially taken into custody on suspicion of plotting a terrorist act. It all started Sunday after midnight in Welford. That's 100 miles west of London, near the Royal Air Force's Fairford base. A local farmer was returning from a party when she spotted three suspicious vehicles blocking her way. Suddenly, multiple masked men took off into a nearby field.
12: British authorities say the men are still under investigation. Iran strongly denies any involvement. The Trump administration is embracing AI to help Americans better interact with the federal government. Fox's Jared Halpern has more from the White House.
15: President Trump will be on hand for the launch of America.gov today at a day-long tech showcase. The AI tool website is described by a White House official as a front door for the federal government, providing a one-stop shop to find information and resources currently spread over a maze of various agencies. Several tech executives are also expected at the event today, including NVIDIA CEO Jensen Huang. President Trump says his administration will not seek to slow down AI development or stifle its growth, amid concerns from some AI leaders that more regulation is needed. At the White House, Jared Halpern, Fox News.
12: President Trump announces a new $15 billion steel plant for Iowa.
14: The project is expected to create up to 6,000 new construction jobs.
12: He says it will also add $95 billion to the U.S. economy. 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
12: A Kentucky State Police trooper, Hayden Phillips, was killed on Monday in a shooting during a traffic stop. Authorities have announced that the suspect, identified as 51-year-old Imani Branch, has been taken into custody. Kentucky Public Affairs Officer Caton Parker spoke to reporters, sending his gratitude towards the whole community during these tough times.
11: He was our brother, and we want to thank everybody who dropped food off to Post 3 and did and reached out, because I can't count the number of text messages I got to my phone, my state phone, and my personal phone. It's been crazy. It's been a day.
12: U.S. Attorney for the Western District of Kentucky, Kyle Bumgarner, says Branch will be transported back to Warren County, Kentucky, where he's expected to face murder charges. Hurricane Polo is strengthening off Baja California with high surf and coastal flooding along San Diego County beaches as members are staying prepared. Fox 5 San Diego's Zara Barker has the latest on how community members are staying prepared.
19: In Mission Beach, some local vacation rental company is putting up sandbags to help keep homes and their guests safe.
20: And if you want to get sandbags to protect your house, the city has 11 locations where you can pick up to 10 sandbags per house, and that includes at the Pacific Beach Rec Center.
19: During this beach hazard, elevated surf of 3 to 5 feet may also lead to strong rip currents, putting San Diego lifeguards on high alert. And the high surf may also cause coastal erosion, which we have already seen in places like Leucadia, where the Grandview Stairs are now closed after a bluff collapse.
12: Amtrak is also warning Pacific Surfliner passengers that service may be delayed or halted altogether between September 25th and October 1st due to the strong surge and erosion in San Clemente. In a post on X, the Pima County Sheriff's Office and the FBI Guthrie Task Force say they're investigating a new possible ransom note related to Nancy Guthrie. She's been missing since February. I'm Deborah Valentine. This is Fox News.
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2: News. I'm Ted Lindner. SpaceX's Starship, the largest rocket ever built, achieves orbit for the first time. Fox's Jonathan Seri.
3: The rocket's first stage booster separated from the main ship and made a controlled splashdown off the South Texas coast. As the main ship continued its ascent, one of its six Raptor engines shut down early. While that was unplanned, flight controllers determined it was safe to proceed with the mission and inserted the spacecraft into low Earth orbit.
2: SpaceX hoping the spacecraft will one day carry a crew to Mars. Five men taken into custody in connection with a potential terror plot on a UK military base used by the U.S. for attacks against Iran.
4: Police say the suspects, aged 23 to 25, are from London. They were initially taken into custody on suspicion of plotting a terrorist act.
2: Fox's Stephanie Bennett, the suspects have been released on bond. 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
7: Stopping a potential attack, I'm Ted Lindner, Fox News. Five suspects arrested this weekend in connection with an alleged terror plot near a British airbase being used by the U.S. to strike Iranian targets. Fox's Stephanie Bennett reports from Fairford, England, with more.
8: Counterterror police are leading this investigation. No motive has been released just yet. Police did provide an update. The five men were released on police bail. This does not mean the investigation is over. They are considering every possible angle. This includes if there are links to Iran, as the base is used by the U.S. Air Force in its campaign against Iran. Well, counterterror police said, quote, that this may be activity committed by proxies or individuals either knowingly or unknowingly working on behalf of a foreign state. Those men were initially taken into custody on suspicion of committing offenses under the Explosives Act and preparing a terrorist act.
7: Tehran had warned the UK that any base used to attack Iran is a legitimate target. Police and the prime minister are asking the public not to speculate. A Kentucky State Police trooper, Hayden Phillips, killed on Monday in a shooting during a traffic stop. Authorities have announced the suspect, who was identified as 51-year-old Emony Branch, has been taken into custody. U.S. Attorney for the Western District of Kentucky, Kyle Bumgarner, speaking to reporters, describing what Phillips is leaving behind following his death.
9: We have a wife that expected her husband to come home. We have three little boys who don't have a dad. Because he served us, because he served our community, because he wanted to keep each of us safe.
7: Bumgarner says that Branch will be transported back to Warren County in Kentucky, where he's expected to face murder charges. 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
24: 2-1.
23: SpaceX's Starship makes it to Earth orbit for the very first time. The giant capsule has been the subject of a number of test flights to prove the Elon Musk company's designs for a transport ship that will bring Americans back to the moon and then on to Mars. The launch itself was a success, but a malfunctioning engine first cast doubt on the Starship getting to the orbital point.
24: On searching. Starship is orbital.
23: After reaching orbit, the Starship deployed more than 24 of the company's Starlink internet satellites. Eben Brown, Fox News.
7: Flight controllers brought the spacecraft back to Earth early Monday instead of making 6 full laps around Earth as originally planned. And actor Dennis Haskins, best known for playing Principal Richard Belding on the TV show Saved by the Bell, has died. His agent saying it was a tragic loss. Everyone loved Mr. Belding, and those of us who got to know Dennis loved him even more. No cause of death given. Dennis Haskins was 75. I'm Ted Lindner. This is Fox News.

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1: So we know they're all in for legalizing millions of illegals who are here. He just said it. Here's another one. Here's Ro Khanna. Now, you would think, again, the Democrats, all they're talking about up to this election, even though they caused the affordability crisis with Biden's 9% inflation and his just blowout spending agenda where they had to print a lot of money, you would think Ro Khanna and Swazi would say, my number one issue, Producer Jim, is affordability and finding a way to get prices up. No, it's legalizing millions of people, his own words. And Ro Khanna is like, you know what our another important agenda item is? Impeachment. That's great, Ro. That has worked out for you so well in the past. Your 47 other impeachments have been just amazing. They've been so great. Maybe we should, what's that thing like? You know, it reminds me of the old Friends episode when the phone is ringing. And Chandler tells Joey, you know, that'll stop if you pick it up. You know, the pain in your face will stop, too, when you stop banging your head off the desk. They keep banging their head on the desk and letting the phone ring. They could stop it by just picking up. They've tried this impeachment thing. It has been an epic fail. An epic fail in every respect. So surely they're not going to waste their time with that again. Your time. Oh, no, they will. Check this out.
2: Impeaching President Trump a third time a mistake for Democrats?
3: No, it's not, because it's not about Donald Trump. He's going to be a lame duck and, in my view, largely increasingly irrelevant. The point is to stand up for the Constitution. Impeachment says that you can't get into an illegal war in Iran without constitutional approval. Impeachment says that you can't just start firing federal employees when in defiance of what Congress says. Impeachment says you can't do deals with foreign governments to allegedly enrich your own family. It's about setting a standard. And the Democrats can impeach to uphold constitutional values and at the same time have a first 100-day agenda that deals with the cost of living, to have child care. I just unleashed a free child care plan, to have an increase in minimum wage, to have paid family leave, to tax the billionaires. We can do both.
1: It's free, Jim, too. I didn't even catch that at the end. Free childcare. It's all free, folks. People are volunteering their time. No, they're getting paid. Yeah, by who? Oh, by you, the taxpayer. He's just stealing your money to do it. I love when they say it's free and morons. It's free, man. It's free. Really? People are volunteering? No, they're not volunteering. So they're getting paid? By who? Oh, you. Yeah, you're paying them. I love his other line, too. Like, yeah, we're going to impeach him. Even, was that Kristen Welker or whatever? She's like, you're going to impeach him a third time? Like, you kind of, like, fell on your face the first two times. And he goes, no, it's not about President Trump. Nah, dude, you're right. It's about, like, Chester Arthur. Maybe James K. Polk. Like, that's what it's about. He is the president, correct? Folks, contrast. Contrast. You have a choice. There is a real penalty for a miss in this election. We got to stay focused. We got to stay strong. And we've got to show up. It's not a sports game. It's not. You don't need the quarterback to have a good day. You are the quarterback. Just throw the touchdown, go and vote. And we will stand a chance, at least a chance, of staving off one of the worst midterm election disasters we'd ever see. Because all of the good stuff that happened is going to get flushed right down the toilet with these two idiots, Swazi and Ro Khanna. More coming up next. We'll be right back.
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1: Today, including the theme of today's show, which is critical, which is it is not good enough. It's not even remotely good enough to go out there and tell people who may be struggling. Maybe there's some regional crisis going on. Maybe there's some issue going on large agricultural farms in, say, Iowa. You can't go and tell those people, disregard your concerns, vote for us anyway, just forget it, like everything's great, you know, shut up, quiet down. That's not an electoral strategy. What you want to do is you want to lay out all of the numbers, the facts and the data on why the president's agenda is going to be good going forward because of what we did in the past. But you also have to warn them off to the alternative. And the Democrat alternative is just horrendous. And as I'll show you in the next coming segments, even some people in the left-wing media who don't even like President Trump are starting to wake up to the fact that in aggregate and in total, yes, there are things we need to fix, that the economy and other things are motoring along pretty well. And when they're saying it, you know it's a struggle because they can't stand this guy. Winning elections are hard. Okay, I get that. But electoral dynamics and tactics are not complicated. I'm not kidding. Whereas in sports, you have to deal with 1,000 variables that are out of your control. The weather, you have to deal with, is a crowd at a home or away stadium excited or not? You have to deal with things like, did the quarterback go out drinking the night before? There are 1,000 things you can't control about a sports game. So although I use sports analogies for elections, Democrats versus Republicans, Auburn versus Vanderbilt this weekend, right? It's actually not a great analogy because the difference with elections is the formula is simple. There is no other variable other than if you show up in the numbers we showed up when President Trump was on the ballot, we win. Dan, you're oversimplifying it. I am not. I promise you, the math works. I'm going to show you in a second. We've even done some great news out of the Supreme Court in the swing state of Ohio. I'll show you that coming up in a minute, too. If we show up, we will win. The problem is there's a lot of doom and gloom out there and people who don't want you to show up. So they're constantly telling you, stay home. Everything sucks. Yeah, that's a great freaking idea, losers. Stay home and hand the government over to Mamdani, AOC, hair gel in California. Like, that's a great idea. The only person you're teaching a lesson is your kids who are going to grow up in a country that falls apart. That's not a lesson. Sorry, but more coming up next. We'll be right back.
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13: Fox News, I'm Deborah Valentine. British authorities say the five men suspected in an alleged terror plot at Royal Air Force Base Fairford have been released on bond. The U.S. military is using the base in its conflict with Iran. President Trump disagrees with the release.
14: I'm surprised that they released him. I wouldn't have done that.
13: An investigation continues. Iran denies responsibility. An AI summit at the White House today amid concerns about the technology.
15: Some of these leaders have called for increased regulation of AI and a pause in its development after reports of AI systems going rogue, though the White House and House Speaker have downplayed the risks.
13: Fox's Max Gordon. Two U.S. Navy aviators ejected as they were landing their plane on the USS Dwight D. Eisenhower aircraft carrier off the coast of Virginia Monday. Four sailors aboard the vessel were injured in what the Navy is characterizing as a mishap. 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

0: Folks, number one, why do I say is everything we're being told about the midterms possibly wrong? Listen, it could be a massive blue wave. People don't show up. It will be. Number one, Republican polling, folks, has not been right since like the beginning of time. Since whenever time started and our omnipotent God started the clock on time, the time-space continuum, polling on Republicans is almost always wrong. Nearly every single time. We've been told about Texas and others that's going blue and all this other stuff. It will if you don't show up, but the polling is almost never right. Republicans just don't like responding to polls. I don't know what it is, folks. Maybe you're afraid the person on the phone is recording you and you don't want to be canceled by your liberal boss. I don't know, but you know as well as I do, doom and gloom polls about Republicans are almost never right. So I'm not going to tell you to disregard the polls. Some of them may be somewhat more accurate than others. I'm just telling you, as a general ecosystem of where we stand, this is the worst thing ever. It is not the worst thing ever. The polls have been saying that forever, and they've been wrong. Second, when you look at polls on Democrats, do you approve of the current socialist DSA takeover, the Democrat Party? There are huge, not small chunks of Democrats who say, no, I don't approve of this. I don't like this either. So if you're telling me it's the worst thing ever because Republican, the voter sentiment is down, also, why aren't you acknowledging the counterparty to this, the Democrats, who've already told pollsters, because they do answer polls, we don't like this socialism thing. Not all of them, but a good chunk of them are saying this is not for us. This shocked me this morning. I had to change the whole beginning of the show. Axios, right? Axios is not like a big MAGA outlet, okay? They're pretty left-wing. I'd say a little less left-wing than Politico, but definitely to the left of the political spectrum. It must have killed Axios to put this out and more. Axios, it may be hard to believe given the level of consternation about rising energy costs and some sour sentiment amongst consumers, but there's plenty of data corroborating the view that the U.S. economy in the aggregate, in other words, all of it, is remarkably strong right now. Notice, they didn't say strong. They said remarkably strong in the aggregate. This is actually a pretty reasonable, nuanced approach for an outlet that likes to bash President Trump. Hey, here's the numbers. What are the receipts, Dan? Okay, here they are. It's not me. It's Axios. Weekly claims for U.S. unemployment insurance remain near 57-year... Year? Is that a typo? Does that mean week? So 57-year low for U.S. unemployment. That's a good thing, right? We want people to be employed, right? We don't like unemployment. I'm only 51 years old. We haven't seen unemployment this low since 6 years before I was even born. I'm just saying, process. Process this whole thing. Don't ignore diesel. Here's another one. The S&P 500 finished Friday less than 1% from its record high. good, right? Here's some more. Fresh data on capital goods orders. I'll get this later. In other words, factories, people who are building things that build things in the United States. That's the best way to talk about capital goods. It's companies building things that build things. You need factories. You need a capital infrastructure in the United States. Capital goods orders suggest the AI infrastructure boom is one of the largest investment business, or arguably one of the largest investment binges in U.S. history, is alive and well. And Wall Street analysts are predicting quarter three corporate profits for these S&P companies to rise 29% versus the same quarter last year, according to FactSet data. Folks, I'll just throw one more in there, although there's 100 other things I can talk about and will. Median household income. In other words, a rough average, mean, median, and mode measures of central tendency, a rough average of household income, that's you and me, American households, is the highest it's been in decades at $87,000. Yes, there are people struggling. Yes, gas prices will come down when we finally clean out this Iranian mullah mess, which had to be done. But folks, the economy, Axios is telling you, is remarkably strong. What I'm trying to get at is you want to turn the economy over now to a group of socialists that are going to implement confiscatory taxes, government binge spending, and open borders again, and paying people to come in the country on welfare who don't even belong here? Like, how is that going to fix the diesel prices? It's not. More coming up next. We'll be right back.
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0: And another reason I'm not buying the doom and gloom, if you show up, we will win, is we had another huge W on elections. Yes, we did not get the SAVE Act. I wish we had. I wish Senate leadership had been stronger on this and listened to Mike Lee. I'm not in the U.S. Senate. I can only, there's only certain things I can control, and that's not one of them. However, this is a huge deal. This is from Open Source Zone. Last week, it was on Friday after I did the show, the Supreme Court let the Trump administration use a revamped federal voter eligibility database, which lets states use Social Security records to check voter citizenship on a 6-3 vote. Folks, this is a huge deal. The SAVE database, not related to the SAVE Act, has voter bona fides, where if we have someone on a voter roll that doesn't belong, it's now going to be easier to detect. Is it going to wipe out every single instance of voter fraud? It is not. Is it a thing that's happening that the doomers tell you is not happening? It is. Is it a good thing? It is. Here's another one out of the state of Ohio. Court reinstates Ohio law requiring proof of citizenship for voter registration. Another good thing. Again, is it going to solve every case of voter fraud in Ohio? It is not. Is it a step unquestionably in the right direction for the nation? It's a swing state and great for Ohio, great for the nation. Yes, it is. Folks, campaigns are what? Snapshots, sound bites, and contrasts. Painting a contrast. You have a choice. In other words, if you ignore the contrast and only focus on some of the things that have not happened on the Republican side, I acknowledge that. Diesel prices are high. Gas prices are not where we need them to be, although nowhere close to where they were in Biden and Obama. That's the irony of this. That's why I bring this up. You put together the Trump record on the border, on crime, on the manufacturing renaissance, median household income, the unemployment rate, the poverty rate being so low. It is unquestionable you want this team in charge and not the Democrats. It's not even close. No reasonable person would want to put socialists in charge of an economy when they got us in this mess we're in. The reason we're in an inflation, I don't want to call crisis because 9% was a crisis under Biden, is because of Biden. 80% of this price increase is due to him and the Democrat administration prior. Folks, snapshots, sound bites, and contrasts. And if the energy on the ground is so terrible and everybody hates Trump and hates the Republicans and it's going to be a blue wave, it will be a blue wave if you don't show up. Then, listen, why do we see this weekend down in Rocky Top, the Tennessee-Texas game? It's not AI. It's Air Force One flying over the stadium. President Trump went down there. So, listen, it's Tennessee-Texas. There's no doubt it's probably not a representative sample size. Probably not a bunch of huge libs showing up to watch a Tennessee-Texas game. But President Trump rolls out to the game, goes out, does his thing. And you would think it would boos and people screaming and yelling. But that's not what happened. Again, I'm not pretending this is some rigorously tested sample size poll around the country. Just you constantly telling me how much everyone around the world like hates President Trump. And that's not what I see here. Show that video of him popping out yesterday. Wherever the guy goes, he still brings people to rallies and still listen to this. Again, it's just not some scientifically tested poll. But, you see these people in the crowd. They seem pretty excited to see him. Folks, if we don't show up in this election and hand the country to socialists, Islamo fanatics, and some of these people who openly, actively support terrorists, this will be the biggest political fumble in American history. I got to tell you, I will be astonished if, despite a closed border, violent crime getting crushed, and I got a big interview on that coming up later in the week, that the statistics I just told you about the economy, that despite all of that, if we get destroyed in a blue wave, I'll be stunned. I will be absolutely stunned by the whole thing. Biden produced none of that, and it wasn't even a red wave. Folks, Scott Jennings, he's been on the show before. I really like Scott's commentary. I like to branch out, and I'm going to show you this clip in a minute, take a short break, and I'll get right back to it. He brings up a point I've been making to you forever. I even saw Spencer Pratt bring up a point I bring up all the time in his X feed about how debating leftists, you're not going to get through to them, but you're always debating for the third person listening. The leftist doesn't care. Someone else listening does. That was great. I'm glad he put that out there. Scott Jennings brought this up in an appearance he did on his radio show where he's talking about contrast. Yes, not everything's perfect. We get that. However, look at what the other side wants to do. The contrast matters. Don't forget that. Quick break. I'll get right to that. It's a good soundbite, so no, stay tuned.
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0: Okay, here's the great Scott Jennings on something I brought up to you often, how don't neglect the contrast. Talking about all the great stuff the president's going to do and has done is fantastic, but not contrasting it with the awful stuff the Democrats are going to do is a recipe to lose an election because people forget how awful the Biden years was. You have to remind them. Check this out.
15: It's tough out there. That's true. The Real Clear Politics polling average has President Trump at about a 38.8% approval and nearly a 60% disapproval. He's underwater by more than 21 points. But Republicans would be foolish to wave it away. Voters are telling us the environment is difficult and affordability is a major reason why. You can't talk people out of their lived experience. They know it's expensive. It would be foolish to try. But what can you do? You can acknowledge it. You can give them an honest assessment of how we got here and why, and you can tell them what you've done about it and what you plan to do. And you can create a contrast with the opposition. What would Democrats do if handed power? Would impeaching Donald Trump, opening the border, and raising taxes make gas cheaper? Of course not. But that's the general plan that you get from most Democratic discourse. You can have this debate, and you can also remind people from whence we came. Most of the high cost of living people are experiencing now happened under Democrats. To hear them screeching today, blaming Republicans, is akin to the arsonist shouting at the firefighters. They aren't bringing the buckets fast enough.
0: I love that analogy at the end. I think I may steal that. I'll footnote it, Scott. It is. It's like there's a raging fire in your house. You know, the guy sets the fire and then he's screaming at these firemen, come on, speed it up, you lazy bums. Like, what? One of the most overused words in the English language is hyperbole. Biden used to use it all the time. Hyperbole is basically exaggeration for effect. You know you're exaggerating. It's for effect. Like, man, I ate so much, I feel like I gained 1,000 pounds. You didn't gain 1,000 pounds. It's exaggeration for effect. But everybody knows what you're doing. No one actually believes you gained 1,000 pounds. It is not hyperbole to tell you that if the Democrats are in charge, they will burn the house down because we saw what they did. You saw the open border. You saw the defund the police initiative. You've seen all of this. Now, here's one. Here's part two of this video. I rarely use two pieces of it, but this was good. Here's Scott talking about a contrast that, okay, affordability is an issue that matters to Americans. We can and should do a, you know, better on this, especially when it comes to fuel prices. I get it. But however, we're nowhere near the affordability crisis Biden handed off to this president, who's at least trying to fix it. And his numbers are far better. You want to go back to basically unfettered immigration, people jumping on the welfare rolls? You don't think the Democrats will do that, open the border again? You think that's going to make life more affordable, giving away your tax dollars to people in the country illegally? Pay close attention to what Scott talks about here with the public charge rule. If you haven't heard of this, you should. It's probably the single most important issue when it comes to the economics of illegal immigration, because Milton Friedman once said, you can have open borders or you can have a welfare state, but you can't have both. The economics don't work. Check this out.
15: You also have to recognize openings when they are staring them in the face. And I think there's one right now that goes right to the affordability issue. Democrats have handed the Republicans a major issue if they choose to use it. 22 Democratic states and the District of Columbia have just sued the Trump administration over the new public charge rule. A separate group of cities led by New York has sued as well. Smiling communist Mamdani is the face of this lawsuit. The question is simple. When someone asks to come to America permanently, should the government be allowed to consider whether that person is likely to depend on public assistance, aka welfare? Do we want massive numbers of immigrants coming here who are likely to immediately go on welfare, who will become public charges? It is a fair question. If you are so concerned about affordability and how we're spending tax dollars and public resources, why is your party suing to put as many non-citizens on welfare as possible? It's a question every Democrat in America ought to have to answer.
0: Republicans, please take Scott's advice here. I can make a case to you that this is, I know 80-20, I can make a case to you it's 95-5. when people, I mean, amongst real voters, not amongst, you know, green haired lunatics who don't even vote and scream about the Pearl Jam concert they went with. I'm not talking about that.
16: Folks, we'll be right back.
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0: Folks, the numbers are everywhere. The crime numbers, too. When you got Bill Maher, again, I don't want to just cite Republican voices because I want to show you how people don't even like President Trump. Yeah, they've had dinner a couple times, but Maher's been a pretty harsh critic of President Trump on a number of matters. Maher's got a show. It gets some decent clipping, some decent views. Here's Bill Maher and the crime numbers, which we have an interview coming up later in the week on this. They're going to release some new numbers. Folks, crime matters. Why does it matter? Because you don't want to get dead. You don't want your kids dead, and you want to live in a safe neighborhood. This isn't hard. Here's Bill Maher, like, liberals, are you seriously complaining about this stuff? Like, I don't get it. Don't we all want low crime, right? Like, what kind of crazy lunatic do you have to be advocating for a crime? Check this out.
19: Not just drug crime that's way down. It's all crime. And again, probably much of it is not political. It's because you can't move 2 inches in America without being tracked, photographed, and followed by a flock camera. But it's also because when Democrats expand the safety net, there are less desperate people. And because Trump is a badass. Now, I don't agree with many of his methods, like how they sometimes just deport people to countries where they have absolutely no connection, like Meghan and Harry. Is doing it this way the right thing? No. But it's just childish to pretend that when you elect around and find out president, a no more Mr. Nice Guy booting your ass, V for Vendetta, kick ass and take names, say hello to my little friend president, that's not going to have some effect on crime. He has a UFC fights on the lawn. I think the bad guys got the message.
0: Bill Maher's tired of the left. He is. We're never going to be buddies. Clearly, he's been a pretty harsh critic of President Trump on other matters. But tell me what he said is not true. What part's not true? The president came into office with, it's overused but still valid, the FAFO mentality. And he is the badass on this. He told us at the FBI early, bring me bad guys. Follow the Constitution. Get it done. I want bad guys. And then we had the lowest crime rates in American history. And the liberal media outside of Maher is acting like it's some big mystery. Why? Because they're full of crap and they hate this guy. You're telling me that this president, who, by the way, can count on almost no votes whatsoever from the blue cities he cleaned up, Chicago, Washington, D.C., he will get no votes there or close to no votes. You're telling me that this president is just lying and making this up, that the violent crime and murder rate are down to the lowest levels in recorded U.S. history because we're just making it up? So the murder rate, so what did we, I don't understand, like there really are murders, and what did we do? We buried them in the backyard of the studio? Hey, yeah, that's what happened. Cass sent me a text last week. Hey, dude, do you have space in the back of your studio where we can hide some dead bodies? I said, yes, Cash, I will get Ronnie Kirchman in here, who did our studio, and we'll get a big backhoe. We'll crack up the back of the parking lot. We'll bury a bunch of dead people, and then we'll pave right over it so nobody will know. How do you hide dead people? Someone misses them or finds this thing called a body. Why doesn't the body move? Because they're dead. So when they're Biden crime numbers, they're fantastic. And we should all trust everything they say. When it's a Trump administration crime number on the murder rate where people are freaking dead, what's his line? And I don't know, man. I don't think we should try. And you want to vote for these people? And if these Republican, if these Republicans are so bad and these Democrat-led states are so wonderful, they're such utopian fairylands. Everybody loves living in blue states. J.B. Pritzker told you. Then how come everybody's fleeing? Liberals, can you just answer me this question?
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27: Still talking, but indirectly. I'm Dave Anthony, Fox News. As the U.S. and Iran conflict moves into its eighth month, President Trump says,
28: "We're going to win. As far as I'm concerned, it's going to be one way or the other. It's going to go pretty quickly, too."
27: This after the president rejected Iran's latest ceasefire offer that included a demand the U.S. lift sanctions and the blockade.
29: A spokesman for Iran's Revolutionary Guards says Americans need to be told the truth, calling President Trump a big liar. The IRGC spokesman adding the U.S. has no choice but to declare failure and leave the Middle East. This as the AP reports mediators are still trying to broker a deal. It cites regional and U.S. officials as saying indirect talks continue.
27: Well, that's Fox's Jonathan Savage. Iran denies any involvement in what may be a thwarted terror plot in Britain at an Air Force base the U.S. operates. Secretary of State Marco Rubio tells Fox.
30: What happened, what almost happened, what could have happened in the U.K. over the weekend is a very serious situation. It's one that clearly involves the hands of a foreign actor.
27: Five men arrested early Sunday are now free on bail. An accused killer's in custody in Kentucky, caught after a manhunt. And he's facing a murder charge in yesterday's shooting that left a state trooper dead during a highway traffic stop. The Lindsey Clancy murder case returns to court today in Massachusetts, weeks after a mistrial. Fox's Nate Foy is there.
31: We are watching for an official decision from the Plymouth County DA's office about retrying this case. Clancy will be in court. Meanwhile, the lone holdout juror, Michael Disranville, will not be in court. However, he did speak publicly for the first time on Hannity last night.
32: I would like to thank everyone, every individual
3: They have supported me throughout this difficult situation.
27: Clancy's lawyer once says Ronville investigated for potential misconduct as the holdout juror. He refused to agree to a not guilty by reason of insanity verdict in the killing of her three children. 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
7: 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First look at traffic on this Tuesday morning, and we are accident-free along the Grand Strand. Look for some roadway construction on Church Street at 16th Avenue in Conway, and expect some lane restrictions. If you see an accident or have traffic news we need to know about, pull over and text us at 843-839-9950. That's 843-839-9950. Remember, it is never okay to text and drive. 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
8: Thanks, Trip. Good morning. Our first look at Hot Talk weather. It's another beautiful start to Tuesday. We'll have clear skies after this fog burns off. Comfortable temperatures, no rain, but we do have that coastal flood advisory in effect this morning. King tides. They're going to put water on some usual low-lying coastal roads where we expect this sort of thing during a king tide, high tide. So be careful of that this morning. That'll be between now and about 10. And then a high in the lower 80s at the beaches, around 85 inland. Lower humidity. Fog's the only humidity that we actually have, and it looks like this is going to continue to be our weather pattern through the end of the work week. And I mentioned fog a few times because I want you to be careful. Loris, it's foggy at 55, and in Pauley's, it's 59 at 6:04. Good morning.
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0: on Night After Music Bingo. We're ready to go on this teal Tuesday. Here we go. Joe, Bo, and Leanne Graham. Turn it up. Here we go. Go.
27: All right, it's 6:07 here on the Hot Talk Morning Show. Stop and go. Right, DJ Slide? Is that the old game that we used to play as kids? Stop, go, DJ Slide. Here we go. Yes, it's Joe Bro and Leanne Graham here on this Tuesday morning. Leanne is all ready to rock and roll. It's September 29th, 2026, and it's 6:07 on the Hot Talk Morning Show. Yeah, great night last night, DJ Slide. Once again, a packed house. And I do have to say, the locals are starting to take over the main dining hall over at Crooked Hammock Brewery, and our plan is operating to perfection. Last night, they, no doubt, it was a little slow to get going. Not that the traffic wasn't slow. It was a busy night inside of the dining room, but everyone was kind of like, I made mention, Leanne, it was like an eighth grade dance.
8: Like a sock hop?
27: Yeah, like at the beginning of the night, you know, everyone just kind of stuck to themselves. We were trying to, bring the personalities of each table out so everyone could, get together and enjoy some banter back and forth. Some friendly banter, of course. So rounds one and two, they went through seamlessly without much comment. And then, of course, everyone wants to be a winner. So by round three, once the libations started to flow, once everyone got a little substance inside of their tummy, it then became all-out warfare. Literally, as I'm combing through the aisles of the restaurant, people started hooting and hollering, what am I going to win? What am I going to win? What can we win? I want the Doobie Brothers tickets. Yes, the Doobie Brothers tickets were given away.
8: That must have been a hot ticket item.
27: It was one of the ladies from Briarcliff Acres who actually won the Doobie Brothers tickets, and she had asked me at the beginning of the night, hey, can we win some Doobie Brothers tickets? I said, well, if you win one of the rounds, you get to pick your prize. And what happened in round two? The ladies of Briarcliff won the themed music bingo round of the night. I think it was the 80s. We had the 80s. We had classic hits, songs that everyone knows, and the British Rock Revolution, to which after the night ended, DJ Sly just continued to spin the tracks for another like 15 minutes.
8: For real?
27: And then literally you had people as they're walking out dancing with one another. It was like, why did you wait till the last dance to muster up that courage to go ask that girl across the gym floor to have that one last dance with you? If you started early, you could have had the whole night with her. Instead, you laid it to the last few songs to make that happen. Then it was the woulda, coulda, shoulda. Every young guy had that feeling at one point or another growing up.
8: When you've been drinking, prudence is always advisable.
0: When you start playing the things like Tutti Frutti and Johnny B. Good, you got couples that haven't danced since the sock hop. Now they are on the floor dancing. They're getting ready for the after party.
27: The after party, which means a quick trip to the bathroom and...
8: Well, there's fireworks.
27: There were fireworks last night over at Barefoot Landing. We already got a call this morning, DJ Slide, on the Thumbs Up Guys Injury Lawyers hotline and text line.
0: Absolutely. You know we do. Miss Rita. Aunt Rita.
1: Good morning.
27: All right. Good morning, Miss Rita. You're always bright-eyed and bushy-tailed. That's because your night is ending here at 6:10 in the morning.
1: It is. I was calling and say y'all must have missed me last night. It was such a slow go with the bingo.
27: Well, we know as soon as you walk in the room, everyone stops, turns their head, and like, who is this loudmouth lady from New York?
1: That's me. I was working last night, keeping y'all safe, so.
27: Well, I'm glad that, and you sound like you're feeling much better. I'm real happy to hear that, by the way.
1: I am.
27: Yeah.
1: I am. I am going to need y'all to do something about this cold weather, though, because I'm not having it.
27: Cold weather.
8: That's so funny.
27: It's 70 degrees out right now, Miss Rita.
1: No, it is not. It is 60 degrees out.
27: 60 degrees, 70 degrees, 60, 70.
8: We got a comment here on the text line from Jim in Greensea. He said, it was so cold last night, I saw a lawyer with his hands in his own pocket.
1: That's a good one. I have to remember that one.
27: All right, Miss Rita, it'll warm up for you. By the end of the week, it'll be 85, 90 degrees once again, and you'll be able to enjoy the weekend.
1: Well, I appreciate that. Thank you.
2: No doubt.
1: You guys have a good day.
2: Well, you too, and thank Leanne, because she has the weather guy on speed dial over at the Myrtle Beach International Airport. She's able to control the weather, the temperatures, and anything and everything that goes on above our friendly skies. So you thank Leanne Graham.
8: I don't control it. I just find out about it.
0: Ms. Rita's from New York. How are you talking about the cold? You're from New York.
1: Well, but I moved here so I wouldn't be cold.
0: I knew she was going to say that.
2: Yeah, that blood has thinned out a long time ago.
1: I've been bamboozled and hoodwinked.
2: I mean, why do you think I'm wearing my cat burglar outfit here this morning? It's because it's too chilly outside this morning. I woke up and I'm like, you know what? I'm going to go long sleeve today.
8: Miss Reed, I told him when I walked in here that he looked like a suspect that I'm going to describe in a news story coming up. Black hoodie.
1: Do you believe this, DJ Slide? But that's beside the point.
2: I mean, talk about putting me in a corner and stereotyping. Italian guy. In a black hooded sweatshirt in the morning, driving a POS for his automobile. I'm just waiting, to be harassed.
0: Ms. Reed, you should have been there last night. I was worried about Joe. When he came in, I was like, uh-oh, something's up. He wouldn't tell me what was going on. Well, I just went to the doctor this past weekend, last week. I'm fine. I was like, that has nothing. Ms. Reed needs to be here right now.
2: Well, it's amazing how it goes, right? I go to the doctor for my annual physical and checkup. That was last Monday, and I blame Dr. Holt for all of this right now. Okay, I get my blood taken out. The bruise starts to form in between my forearm and my bicep because of the blood that was withdrawn. And then 3 days later, I don't feel well. I mean, you go to the doctor, and you come out not feeling well.
8: The doctor is where all sick people go.
2: And especially following that train of white hairs to the automated check-in counter. I knew it right then. I'm like, I have something coming down. And it has to do with the weather, I think. Immediately, the change of temperature, something comes over me. As many people are dealing with like this allergy slash kind of head cold that many people are working through. We'll get through it, Miss Rita. Thank you so much for calling in.
1: Right.
2: As always, you have brightened up our day here at 6:13 this morning.
1: Talk to you later.
2: All right. That's our friend Miss Rita, 911 operator. Speaking of 911 and emergencies, I love here in the state of South Carolina, they do not have to do this in the state of North Carolina. They have to publicly release information when it comes to traffic safety checkpoints here within 24 hours, and that is exactly what's expected to play out a little later on today. Planned for Tuesday, September 29th from 1 to 5 p.m. on Water Tower Road, the North Myrtle Beach Police Department will be conducting a multi-jurisdictional checkpoint with other law enforcement agencies in conjunction with the 15th Circuit Law Enforcement Network. So you could see increased traffic and yes, a law enforcement presence as law enforcement officers prepare for a traffic safety checkpoint today, Water Tower Road from 1 to 5 p.m.
8: Hey, I drove through there yesterday because I thought it was still the shortest, quickest way to get into the neighborhood of Barefoot Landing. No longer the case, my friends. That was the most excruciating drive for the 3 miles, probably took 20 minutes. I'm not kidding. I think that this is the second time we've announced those types of roadblocks on that road. I believe they just don't want us on that road. There's nothing but construction, Amazon construction. There's a Pepsi plant. There's construction on either side and across from that. There were at least three times I got to those places where you have to stop and the

0: I mean, when I say they're building a four-lane highway at an accelerated rate, I mean, they're working on Sunday. I mean, literally, you can see the highway forming right now. The four lanes are being paved as we speak. I never go down that way. I always turn to the right and go down the four lanes because I just cannot sit there and wait for the guy to turn the sign around.
1: Well, that's the beauty of building roads in the middle of nowhere, DJ Slide, in that they've got plenty of land to work with so they can expedite and speed up the process to make that two-lane road a four-lane road more quickly than they could, say, Highway 501, for instance, with recent news that project, the widening on 501, wouldn't be complete until, what, next year, I want to say, is what that came out from the Department of Transportation a few weeks ago. And the real reason, Leanne talked about, she was going to take a shortcut. All she wanted to do was drive by the Starbucks to see if they had closed or not.
2: That's another thing I did yesterday. I cannot believe they have closed that almost brand new Starbucks on 707, you know, there by, I can't remember the name of the shopping centers, but it's where you go into the TPC. What is Prince Creek is what it's called, I believe.
3: Yeah.
2: That brand new Starbucks shut down Friday. It's true. And it's a standalone store.
1: Well, it's weird because they say Starbucks on this National Coffee Day, by the way, conjunction with National Coffee Day, closing about 250 what they call underperforming stores across the United States and north of the border, about 1% of its North American footprint as they try to turn things around when it comes to the profits and the employees voting to unionize. So they've been dealing with their own headwinds, along with the fact that their coffee costs on average about $7 for just a cup of regular black coffee.
2: It's hard for me to believe that was an underperforming
1: Correct.
2: Starbucks between all of those neighborhoods, and it's pretty much en route to St. James High School for a lot of kids. How could it not be very busy? I think it's where they put it, and it's so difficult to take a left turn to head towards school from Starbucks. They messed up in placement.
1: Man, or should I say woman, you were all over the map yesterday.
2: Yeah, I had a long day, no nap.
1: All the way to Watertown. Okay, here she goes again. We'll see what happens by 7 o'clock this morning.
2: It's like 2 days in a row without very much sleep at all.
1: I had to go over to Coastal yesterday afternoon for a quick chat with our football coach because we will be back down in Conway tonight from 6 to around 8 p.m. We'll have the coach, Ryan Beard, show as part of our weekly pep rally gearing up for our Sunbelt Conference opener. So I was over there for about 90 minutes and then literally got back to my friend's couch and slept for like 2.5 hours before we got ready for Music Bingo last night. So I even took about a 15-minute snooze in Beck's office over there when you went to record the news just a little while ago. I rested on his recliner for about 15 minutes. So I wanted to be ready to go here this morning.
2: Thanks
1: just for you,
2: catch
1: Leanne.
2: Catch catnaps where you can.
1: All right. Are you one of the nearly 195 million American adults who reach for coffee at least once per day? Yes, yes, yes.
2: It's so part
1: three
2: of a healthy diet.
1: Of three, yes, a black cup of coffee, not with 64 Splendas and 75, half and halves as to the way DJ Slide takes his coffee, right? Yes, we drink a lot of coffee. About two-thirds of American adults drink coffee on any given day, averaging about 2.8 cups apiece. I'm right around, I would say, 2 to 3 cups each morning, and then I mostly forego coffee for the rest of the day. Every now and then, maybe I'll get an iced coffee in the afternoon.
2: Yeah, I used to drink a whole lot more coffee than I do now. I have one solid cup of coffee, no sugar.
1: No sugar.
2: It does not need to be sweet. My granny and her time, see, we're not the British with the tea time. She had coffee going all day long. Everyone I knew, all the ladies growing up, that's coffee all day.
1: Same thing with my grandma. Uh-huh. I don't know what it is. And even my mother-in-law, after dinner, it'll be 7:30, 8 o'clock at night. Mm-hmm. And she's like, you want a cup of coffee? I'm like, I have to go to bed in 30 minutes. And it doesn't really do much at the end of the day. That's because I lace it with Sambuca. And that usually puts me to bed. And it's just a little shot of espresso.
2: And it becomes Sambuca, like a hot toddy. It's technically not a coffee anymore.
1: Maybe to a surprise to some, but from this article that I'm reading, when it comes to our obsession with coffee, you would think, Seattle, Washington might lead the country when it comes to coffee aficionados. Apparently, it's the Jayhawk State. Kansas is America's coffee capital, narrowly beating California for the top spot. So who would have guessed? The Sunflower State outsearches California. So I guess searching for coffee on the internet, Kansas comes in the top spot. Every other state...

0: overall when it comes to drinking coffee.
1: Are you sure AI isn't pulling your leg? I mean, Kansas?
0: That's what it says. So maybe because coffee shops are few and far between in the middle of the country.
1: They appreciate them better.
0: In the flyover states. New York comes in third, followed by Massachusetts and Illinois. This all has to do with searching for coffee on the internet. I think South Carolina,
1: gotcha,
0: saw ranks 21st overall. Pumpkin spice, of course, this time of year is a very popular product, even though, just like anything else, right, as you go to the big box stores right now, there are already Christmas decorations out.
1: Oh, yes.
0: So they mix in Halloween, Thanksgiving, Christmas. It's like after the 4th of July at the big box stores, you start to see all of the
1: pumpkin
0: things.
1: Started in August. This year.
0: I mean, yeah, literally. Pumpkin spice season starts while summer is still very much happening. 5 years of search history show interest in pumpkin spice lattes peaking in the month of August. And yes, despite the fact that Starbucks has announced the closure of some 250 locations, they still dominate America's coffee shop landscape. The Seattle-born giant, the top searched coffee chain in 21 states, more than twice as many jurisdictions as any other brand, according to these key takeaways. Dunkin' owns the Northeast, as you might expect, 10 states, Connecticut, Delaware, Maine, Mass, New Hampshire, New Jersey, New York, Pennsylvania, Rhode Island, and Vermont lead the cluster when it comes to Dunkin' Donuts coffee. Slide, he's a McDonald's guy, but the McDonald's people cannot brew him a fresh pot of coffee at 4:30, 5 o'clock in the morning, so he often skips Mickey D's and heads over to Dunkin' right down the street here on Mr. Joe White Avenue.
2: Actually, the McDonald's right there on where you go to get your car oil at is open, but I don't want to switch sides of the road, and this place down the street is really stepped their game up when it comes to delivering coffee on schedule, on time, because when I pull it, I'm ready to go, because I don't have time to wait. I cannot do it. Also, I want you to know that Prince Creek, where they have the Starbucks is going away, I think the problem with those folks are is that they spent way too much to build it, and it just ain't making enough money. It's just a lot. That real estate over there is extremely expensive. When I say expensive, I mean really expensive.
0: The new kid on the block, of course. Have you ever been to a 7 Brew? Because they're popping up everywhere.
1: Those are drive-thrus.
0: I've seen them, but not been there. I always, when I'm going down 501 right in front of the tanker outlets, I always see a line wrapped through the parking lot for 7 Brew. And Scooter's Coffee is also, that is an Omaha, Nebraska-based brand. They've started to expand here to the East Coast as of late as well. So enjoy a cup of Joe here on this National Coffee Day at 6:23 here on the Hot Talk Morning Show. As usual, Leanne is ahead of the curve when it comes to most of the news outlets in the area. Yesterday, we talked about the Georgetown Plan Planning Commission meeting to talk about the Liberty Steel site. And with that being said, that's the newly formed Georgetown Planning Commission, because three people were kicked off the job not too long ago. And now those three former members of the Planning Commission are suing the city of Georgetown. And we'll get details on that as we roll through this morning's program, along with Santee Cooper rate increases that could be coming down the pike for the next couple of years at the tune of nearly 9%. It could see 9% increases when it comes to your utility bills if you're a Santee Cooper customer moving into 2027-2028. Details on that this morning, bunch of the local news, and we've got the national headlines, of course. The U.S. Senate passing the Protect College Sports Act yesterday with wide bipartisan support. We'll dig into that a little later on this morning as well.
1: Good morning for Tuesday, September 29th. Here are a few of your Hot Talk News headlines. Georgetown County deputies are looking for a masked man who broke into two homes in Pauley's Plantation early Monday morning. Investigators say the man, dressed in dark clothing with his face covered, was seen lurking through yards around Masters Drive before forcing his way into the homes. A bicycle found at the scene may have been used by the suspect. This isn't the first strange burglary reported in Pauley's Island this month. Back on September 7th, security cameras near Causeway Road caught a similarly dressed man in a hoodie and gloves carrying a crowbar, and later spotted carrying a small black box. A homeowner who found his house ransacked could only report that a few kitchen utensils had been stolen. If you heard a loud explosion in and around the International Drive area in Myrtle Beach Monday, this could have been the reason. The Horry County Bomb Squad was called to the scene Monday when an explosive item was found near the 12th Avenue North Beach access in North Myrtle Beach. Police closed off that area while the bomb squad removed it and took it to an area where it could be safely disposed of near International Drive. So far, authorities have not said exactly what the item was, who found it, or how it ended up near the beach. Myrtle Beach has a new police chief, and you'll have a chance to meet him tonight. Frederick Chambers formally took over the department following a brief administrative swearing-in yesterday. Chief Chambers has more than 26 years in law enforcement, most recently serving as deputy chief in Fairfax County, Virginia. He'll be at the city's National Night Out from 5 until 7:30 tonight at the Myrtle Beach Convention Center, where residents can also meet police officers, firefighters, and other city personnel. Chambers' more formal public swearing-in ceremony will be held Friday afternoon at the Ocean Reef Resort. And finally, a heads up, if you're driving through North Myrtle Beach this afternoon, police are setting up a multi-agency traffic checkpoint on Water Tower Road from 1 until 5 p.m. They're checking for impaired drivers, along with driver's licenses, vehicle registration, and insurance violations. Police say with several agencies involved, drivers on Water Tower Road should be prepared for possible delays this afternoon. And that's some of your Hot Talk News headlines. Our Hot Talk weather is another beautiful day. Sunshine, dry weather. We do have a coastal flood advisory this morning because of king tides. Visitors here for Bike Week, if you're staying anywhere near Garden City, you may have to find an alternate route if you're planning to go for a ride anytime between, like, say, 8 and noon, because we will have some serious flooding in those low-lying areas. We got some fog to deal with this morning, but otherwise, it's going to be a beautiful day. We'll get up to the mid-80s inland, maybe mid to upper further along the coast, and then, yep, more weather just like this with low temperatures again in the morning, lasting us through at least Friday before there's any mention of warmer weather or rain. It's foggy right now, though, in Conway. Be careful where it is 54. And in North Myrtle Beach, we've got fog and 61 at 627. Good morning.

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2: Hey, my guy, everyone's got a guy, and my guy, Eric Wilson with I Sell Health, will actually be back here on the Hot Talk Morning Show on Wednesday morning, a little after 9:30, to talk about some of the upcoming changes related to the Affordable Care Act. 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
2: heart, just about. All right, as we head towards 6:30, Leanne, we've got Doobie Brothers tickets that we'll be giving away later on this morning. They'll be performing up in Wilmington a week from tonight. 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That's 3 weekends of live performances down in Pawleys.
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5: Fox News, I'm CJ Papa. The UK air base, the site of a potential terror plot against U.S. forces under heavy guard. President Trump reacting to the decision by UK authorities to release the 5 suspects on bail.
6: We know everything about them. We would not have released them.
5: Secretary of State Marco Rubio telling Fox's Hannity a foreign actor was involved. 2 U.S. Navy aviators ejecting while landing their plane on the USS Dwight D. Eisenhower aircraft carrier off the coast of Virginia. 4 sailors aboard the vessel were injured, the Navy calling it a mishap. And Lindsay Clancy returns to court nearly 4 weeks after the mistrial in her murder case for the death of her 3 kids. Her defense will ask
7: the request for acquittal. The other one asked for the case to be dismissed on the grounds of double jeopardy.
5: Fox's Nate Foy in Plymouth, Massachusetts. The hearing begins later this morning. 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
9: Democratic candidates are now adopting a drastically more negative tone towards their own party in the 26th midterm elections. They don't mean a word of it. Nobody will take on the true power source that is now running and governing the Democratic Party. And that's AOC, that's Mamdani, that's the squad. And what Axios found, which is interesting, is they identified 47 ads in the last 30 days run by Democrats running as the de facto Democratic nominee, featuring the type of negative messaging up from 19 in 2024, 15 in 2020. Now, candidates are pitching themselves as bipartisan problem solvers. None of them are doing anything other than lying to you.
8: From coast to coast, from sea to shining sea, it's the Sean Hannity Show.
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4: Hey, thanks, Trip. Our Hot Talk weather, plenty of sunshine today. Highs in the lower 80s at the beach, around 85 or so inland. Light winds, low humidity, so fairly comfortable day. And tonight, again, it will be clear with lows in the mid to upper 60s, so maybe a little bit warmer than we're experiencing this morning. Still chance of patchy fog like we have right now in a lot of the listening area. Wednesday is going to be another sunny, warmer day, maybe a little more humid, but still, we're not looking at any kind of rain chance or extreme humidity, any heat index, that kind of thing, until maybe the weekend. The next few days are looking pretty good, and we'll have these nice, cool mornings to boot. In Georgetown, it is 59. In Myrtle Beach at the International Airport, there is some fog, 61 at 634. Good morning.
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2: All right, it's 6:38 here on the Hot Talk Morning Show. John from Conway wants to wish everyone a happy Hollow Thanksmas, brought to you by our friends at Walmart here this morning as we get ready to transition into the month of October here in just a few days. The city of Conway will soon become the city of Halloween. Leanne, you caught a post on social media from the Conway Police Department. Did you read through the entirety of the seven-page novel that they decided to post?
4: It was too long. Did not read, but I scanned through it enough to get the gist. Don't think you're getting through downtown Conway for the next month.
2: And there's no question about that. Get a firsthand view of what that looks like a little later on tonight. But again, everything will officially transition, as I mentioned, into the city of Halloween, South Carolina, here this week on Thursday when we reach October 1st, 2026. It's September 29th here in 2026. And Joe also texted in on the Thumbs Up Guys injury alerts. We're talking about that closure of the Starbucks location. Slide talked about how high the rent was. Well, just how high was the rent for that commercial property? His stepson works at Starbucks. He said the one that's closing was paying $22,000 a month for rent.
4: Wow.
2: 22 G's. So how many cups of $7 coffee do you have to sell in order to hit $22,000? Mm-hmm. This is in gross revenue. That would be 3,143 cups of $7 coffee to reach $22,000 in gross revenue. That's not to mention the profit that the big guy has to take in terms of the corporation. That's also paying employees, and Starbucks does actually pay their employees a decent wage, particularly if they've gone down the road of unionization. Right? That has been a headline over the last couple of years. This calculation is purely top line sales, not net profit. Add another 15% to 25% for milk, cups, and other sorts of things, that straws and things that come along with running a business.
4: Oh, but you're paying for all of that with the cup of coffee. I can promise.
2: Oh yeah,
4: you that.
2: Rent, utilities, wages. Of course, that reduces the take-home profit. Obviously, when it comes to the bottom line.
4: Well, why would they have ever signed an agreement. To $22,000 a month if they didn't think they could make that happen? I'm seeing here that the average Starbucks store, if they're busy, can serve 100 to 150 drinks an hour.
2: A regular pace
4: is 50 to 70 drinks an hour. So it would take many hours, right?
2: No,
4: just to pay your
2: fees. I mean, you're talking like just a few days, and then you'd hit, even.
4: Mm-hmm. Then you got to pay salary. Then you got to pay utilities. Speaking of.
2: Yes. So Santee Cooper's get ready to raise your rates. And, that, of course, will trickle down to all the other utility companies, including some that you may work with on a day-to-day basis to keep the lights on at your home. Yes, we've been talking about this now for a little while, but this is when it's going to come to hoe over the next few days. You're looking at a potential 4.7% increase for 2027 and a 4.6% increase for Santee Cooper customers in 2028. So overall, over the next 2 years, you'll be paying 9% more for your electricity than you were here in 2026. Add it to the list.
4: How can everything in our personal life be going up like 9%, 10%, even more every year, but inflation numbers put out by the government don't match?
2: And again, we were having this discussion yesterday, right? $7 cups of coffee, right? If you're really trying to tighten the belt, you could probably forego the $7 cup of coffee and make it at home or at the office, bring it with you, and you'll save a few dollars here and there. But we're talking nickels and dimes. But at the end of the day, right, living within your means is something that we should all be striving for.
4: You know, I thought a lot about something you said yesterday, that we're all, even though complaining about affordability, everyone seems to be doing all right and affording the things that we want.
2: We just like to complain.
4: But think about your personal situation. What do you drive?
2: I drive a POS.
4: So you have made sacrifices so that you can do the other things that you would be driving like a really sweet car out there if you had that much extra disposable income, right?
2: Well, I mean, I have to figure out what to do for my kid's 9th birthday today. So
4: exactly.
2: There goes a car payment.
4: So I'm just saying, even though we all figure out how to make do, you would do more if you had more to
2: correct.
4: Do with. And I got another thought about college tuition. I'm starting to feel bad for these kids who do have to, you know, pay back their student loans. Because it's kind of like the cost of housing. They pay like 4 times as much as we had to borrow when we went to school.
2: Sure. Right.
4: And if you want to buy a house right now, you're paying twice as much as people did in 2020.
2: Well, I mean, like many things, you can just point to the government as to the reason why kids are paying way more than we were, because government-backed loans, giving everyone and anything, this, that, and the other, you know, no incentive for universities and colleges across the country to keep the cost of college low, because they know that they're going to continue to tap into the government resources through these government-backed student loans.
4: So I wish that they'd quit focusing on helping the kids pay back their loans and focus more on college affordability.
2: Interesting that you bring that up today, Leanne, because there are 2 stories related to college loans. One related to the interest that you're paying. So tomorrow, if you do have a student loan, tomorrow is the last day borrowers can sign up to receive a rate reduction by signing up for auto pay. So if you auto pay, which I think you should probably do anyway, you know it's coming. You don't want to be delinquent, and have that, on the sheet. It automatically will deduct payments, auto pay, from a borrower's bank account on a set day each month. You'll get a 1% reduction in your interest rate if you sign up for auto pay by the Wednesday deadline. That was announced over the summer among a whole bunch of changes to the federal student loan program. That was all included in the big, beautiful bill that was signed into law last year. And on that note, another headline that is not making a lot of headway so far, President Trump wants to end student loan borrowing for degrees that don't make enough money from taking out college loans.
4: I mean, that makes all the sense in the world.
2: So you're looking at degrees for things like art, religious studies, music. Those areas of study will be hit the hardest. The LA Times actually reported this first. This was last week, that the Education Department has finalized a rule that will force schools to prove that the loans students are taking out are paying off.
4: Justified.
2: Yeah, so cosmetic certification programs, as I mentioned, music, social work, art, religious studies, for-profit programs will also be hit particularly hard. So they're framing the policy as quote-unquote accountability for higher education. Many people like us are welcoming this kind of news. Others see it as an attack on those who work is important regardless of their salary.
4: It's an attack on, this is what they'll say on NPR, on the liberal arts education. I don't know that we necessarily are at liberty to spend 4 years getting a liberal arts education and becoming so worldly anymore, but AI can help, and Google can help you do that without paying for 4 years of school.
2: And you don't necessarily need a 4-year college degree to be able to do some of the things that a lot of these people are doing. In many cases, you can make the argument that is to a benefit of society to have the creative minds working in different fields, but at the end of the day, is it really worth you taking out $120,000 in a 4-year student loan to get a job that you're going to be making right out of college around $35,000 to $40,000 a year?
4: If you think about it, there are very few jobs that you can't learn on the job. Medicine is one of them. I don't want you learning how to do surgery on the job, but there aren't that many, really. Law, yeah.
2: So the Education Department intends to use data from the IRS to determine students' salaries 4 years after they graduate and then compare them to those of people similar in age who just have high school diplomas. If they're below that baseline, that degree will be ineligible for loans. It's basically forcing a change within our higher education universities and colleges to make them be proactive and not predatory towards kids, because they're just getting government handouts, essentially, hit to keep the ball rolling when it comes to staff, professors, the assistant dean to the assistant vice president of the assistant to the associate. I mean, all these high-ranking administrative positions that I'm not sure what they're doing day-to-day, but they sure do bring home a whole boatload of money when it comes to you know, what they're making on many campuses across the country. If, you know, I think this is a good rule. To me, government loans should be done away with entirely, and then you'd see the cost of a college education drop significantly and almost immediately. If they pulled back even further, I think this is probably a good start to, when it comes to where the Trump administration is at.
4: There's a lot of different things that I could pinpoint need to change. 18, in my opinion, is too young to have to decide what you want to be for the rest of your life. You're still just learning about life. So do they at least sit down with the high schoolers when you're 17 and explain, okay, this is what you want to be when you grow up. This is what you think you want to be. This is how much it's going to cost to go to school. Let's sit down and do that math. What do you think about that math?
2: Well, they know, well, if you got into college, if you were accepted, if you did that, and even in high school, they know that immediately if you wrote it down on paper the way you just described, many kids would be like, you know what? I'm going to opt and maybe go for an alternate route, or there are other options that you can take to get to the same endpoint, you know, through education beyond high school.
4: Or they do what a lot of kids, and this could be an unintended good consequence. A lot of kids in my family that have been faced with going to college in the past few years decide to go into something in the healthcare field because that's how they know they'll get paid when they graduate. They find something they can do. If they're like me and don't want to do shots and blood, they still find something they can do because they've thought about, well, they got to get paid when they're done with all the school.
2: And the other aspect of this, right, when it comes to going to a four-year school versus, say, HGTC or a community college, in that you can go to all of these alternative schools for much lower of a cost, even free in some instances. I know they were often free tuition at HGTC for a while. And basically, the first 2 years, if you're going to go for a four-year bachelor's degree, the first 2 years are all the required courses anyway. So what you're taking, say, at Clemson in year one as a freshman are the same mandatory courses that you would be taking year one at HGTC at a much lower cost outside of getting that quote-unquote college experience. But we all know freshman year can often be very tough, particularly for young kids who might be away from home for the first time in their lives, which leads to all different sorts of different choices that they make that can lead them to maybe failing or even dropping out of college within their first year because the time management skills aren't what they need to be in order to do what you need to do as an individual to carry out your responsibilities.
4: I was reading that they're trying to expand this Palmetto College that is run through the University of South Carolina. Do you know about that? Where kids, while they're in high school, can also get college credit. And if they get started, I believe, in their sophomore or junior year of high school, they can wind up having 30 college credits by the time they graduate high school.
2: I mean, I enjoy the fact that there are options out there, but my thought is, all right, if you're already, you know, hitting the benchmark to graduate from high school, all right, go ahead. You want to earn some extra college credits? What's the purpose of high school then? If, you know, you're already to the point where you're beyond, you know, staying in the schoolhouse day to day. And I know there are a lot of older students, seniors in particular, who literally are home by lunchtime every day. You know, and that opens up a whole host of different avenues that you could explore, like entering the workforce, getting an apprenticeship, all different things that, you know, will help introduce you to the workforce at a very you know, low level to help you know, build up to the point where 3-4 years from now, heck, if you're in the trades, 3-4 years of apprenticeship and you know, grunt work could lead to a very lucrative job by the time you're 25, 26 years old.
4: Absolutely. Become an electrician or a plumber? Whew.
2: But it does come, obviously, with discipline and a want to learn, right? I mean, you have to have
4: work.
2: That motivation.
4: You got
2: to
4: actually
2: want to
4: work.
2: I mean, that's, as you mentioned with us, you know, that's 50% of the battle each day, just getting into the office at the time we do. Once we go on the air, everything is gravy. Yeah, whatever is going to happen,
4: happens. It's getting out of bed. It's a major achievement for me every morning.
2: 6:51 here on the Hot Talk Morning Show. So some national news here for you this morning. We'll get back into the local headlines as we hit 7 o'clock. Don't forget, we've got, yes, Doobie Brothers tickets to give away a little later on this morning, along with tickets to the Pauly's Island Arts Festival over the next 3 weekends here in the month of October. It is also my daughter's 9th birthday today. What do you get a 9-year-old girl that already has everything that you could imagine? That's the question of the day for the texters out there on the Thumbs Up Guys Injury Lawyers hotline and text line at 839-9950.
4: Good morning for Tuesday, September 29th. Here are a few of your Hot Talk News headlines. There's still a lot of unanswered questions surrounding a deadly house fire in Loras Monday morning around 7:30. Firefighters from Loras, Horry County, and even Tabor City responded to a home on Galen Street near Main Street where critical injuries were initially reported, but authorities later confirmed that one person died. That victim's not been identified. Authorities haven't said how many people were inside the home or what started the fire, including whether reports of a possible explosion had anything to do with it. Thousands of Georgetown County water and sewer customers from Debedieu through Pauly's Island and into Litchfield and Merle's Inlet dealt with little or no water pressure yesterday morning. The problem is unusually salty water in the Waccamaw River. Severe drought upstream has reduced the fresh water flowing down the river. High tides are pushing salt water farther upstream, and the district says salinity is now the highest it's seen in more than 20 years. When it gets too high, the treatment plant has to temporarily stop producing drinking water because it can't treat salt water. The district is producing and storing as much water as it can when salinity drops, but additional temporary shutdowns are possible, and customers are being asked to turn off irrigation for the next couple of days to conserve water until river conditions improve. The South Carolina Attorney General's Office has taken over the prosecution of former Pauly's Island Community Church leaders due to a conflict of interest. Turns out that registered sex offender Warren Perry was previously represented by an assistant solicitor in Georgetown County. Perry is the registered sex offender who violated parole by working around children at the church and its former school, which led to charges against four former church officials as well. Once the solicitor's office learned about the connection, the state was asked to take over. The attorney general's office agreed. Now two new state prosecutors have been assigned to handle all five defendants. Seven civil lawsuits have also been filed against Pauly's Island Community Church, which has since closed its school. And finally, Georgetown is taking another look at the rules that determine how businesses and new development will look along some of the city's most traveled streets, including the Highway 17 Church Street and Highway 521 High Market Street corridors. The city starts that process today by asking residents and the Community Appearance Board what should stay, what should change, and what they want the areas to look like in the future. The public is invited to weigh in anytime between 2 and 6 p.m. this afternoon at the Municipal Courtroom on High Market Street. And that's some for your Hot Talk News headlines. Our Hot Talk weather, another sunny and mostly dry day. We do have foggy conditions starting out the day. Light winds, high around 80 or low 80s at the beaches, and 85 to maybe 88 further inland. You may notice a little bit more humid than yesterday, and that's going to be the case for the next few days with a little bit more heat, a little bit more humidity. Sneaking back in just in time for the weekend, but this is going to be an absolutely gorgeous week. Perfect weather for the fall bike rally. Only problem, if you're staying anywhere in the low-lying areas, and I'm thinking in particular for the bikers down in Garden City, we do have king tides that are causing a coastal flood advisory this morning. So it's going to be any time, like an hour or two before and after high tide, which is probably around 10 for where you are this morning. So just be careful of that and be aware of the early morning fog. It is 63 in Surfside and 60 in Carolina Forest at 6:55. Good morning.
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2: Morning show. If you live on the coast, if you are traveling along the immediate coastline today, tomorrow, those king tides will continue. Minor coastal flooding expected near high tide, which is going to happen around 10 o'clock this morning. So the flood-prone areas, the south-facing beaches of Brunswick County, through Little River, Cherry Grove, Garden City, Pawleys Island, could see some temporary road closures. There's a coastal flood advisory in effect for the entire Grand Strand. 10 a.m. today, 11 a.m. Wednesday, the scheduled high tide.
4: Do you see some of the pictures on social media of the Causeway Road, Atlantic Avenue, going in and out of Garden City? It's kind of... It's wild that much water can get inundated so quickly.
2: It's right around where Miss Faye has a house, one of our good friends from over in Conway. Why do they call it a king tide, Leanne? Why isn't it a queen tide? I mean, is the patriarchy at it once again? It had to be a guy who named this at the beginning of time.
4: Why is it called a king tide? I'm sure that there is a great reason.
2: And not a queen tide. I mean, you know, equal rights and all that kind of stuff when it comes to naming female Hispanic hurricanes.
4: Is there also a queen tide that we don't know about?
2: All right, maybe. I've just never heard of it just yet. So flooding on Sea Mountain Highway and Hog Inlet, many of the number streets flooded in Cherry Grove. 48th Avenue South, 46th Avenue South may flood. Garden City flooding along Tree Streets and Atlantic Avenue, as Leanne mentioned. In the inlet, Basin Drive, Dolphin Street may flood. Causeway and the streets, numerous streets, will be flooding in Pawleys today as well.
4: Meteorologists adopted the term king tide because the king is the highest, the largest size.
2: I mean,
4: which again, you're right. Why couldn't it be the queen or the empress?
2: And we all know if there's a king and a queen in a home, who actually rules the home end of the day. So I think we should change the name to queen tides. It's queen tides today. High tide, 10 o'clock this morning.
22: A very real meeting about artificial intelligence. I'm Dave Anthony, Fox News. At the White House, President Trump will have lunch with House Speaker Mike Johnson and AI industry leaders amid worry AI could go out of control, prompting calls for more regulations the president has pushed back on.
23: As OpenAI says it's canceling the release of its latest model over safety concerns, the company's head of safety systems writes this model called GPT 6.1 Astra, quote, didn't quite meet the bar in terms of staying within scope and authorization and how it communicates back to the user about this type of work it's done. Over the past few months, stories have emerged of AI agents escaping their test environments to hack external systems.
22: Fox's Rich Hedson this morning, the president posted on Truth Social a Senate bill that passed with Republican and Democrat support, 7722. Is a really big deal and will save college sports, setting standards on NIL payments for student athletes and transfers. The president is also optimistic about the Iran conflict. Fox's Jared Halpern's at the White House.
24: U.S. and Iranian negotiators are continuing to talk through mediators. Speaking to reporters in the Oval Office, President Trump says Iran will never develop a nuclear weapon.
6: As soon as that war ends, inflation is going to be eradicated totally.
24: The president says gas prices will also fall, though he has suggested that may not happen until after the midterm elections.
22: Well, those are 5 weeks away, and the price of regular gas and diesel both down 2 cents today. There's a hearing today in the Lindsey Clancy murder case in Massachusetts, weeks after a mistrial. The holdout juror, who Clancy's lawyer wants investigated for misconduct, Michael DeSronville, tells Fox's Hannity the focus should be on the three children Clancy killed.
0: The ones that can't speak for themselves, the ones that can't defend themselves, and the one that can't fight the battles.
22: DeSronville refused to go along with the other jurors to find Clancy not guilty by reason of insanity. America's listening to Fox News.
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20: Hour two. Joe Bro and Leanne Graham. And Joe, I think I just met my neighbor because of your comment last hour. When you said I live out in the middle of nowhere, he says there's a huge house. I don't know who lives there. That went from 150-foot yard to less than 50 feet from a five-lane highway two concrete mixing plants and one asphalt plant. Not to mention, there's a guy who used to sell lawnmowers. He just built a million-dollar facility selling lawnmowers, and Carvana is right across the street.
2: All right, so that would make the case to which then I mentioned that there is plenty of room, undeterred for the DOT to create extra lanes of roadway. Is it, something that is being welcomed by those residents? That's an entirely different question. I believe the statement was, yes, 701, has been in the middle of nowhere for a lot of people. I mean, how many people at the beach traverse 701 on a daily basis? Not many. Yes, it is growing. It is building. There are housing developments being built. There is industrial construction ongoing, as you highlighted. There's an extension of the roadway. So they see the growth is here, and they're making adjustments to that. And if you have 100 extra feet, 150 feet from the front of your porch to the nearest roadway, and then another 150 feet on the other side of the roadway, 150 plus 150 is my Common Core math. That's 300 extra feet. That provides ample space rather than having to, through eminent domain, buy your property and then tell you that we're going to cut your lawn off by force by the government because this is what we need to do. Instead, they're able to do that without destroying the entirety of your land. 300 feet is much bigger than, say, 25 feet, where I have seen roads being built along stretches of neighborhoods where literally the road is bellying up to the front door of someone's home. So, I guess they have their thoughts and I have mine here on the Hot Talk
4: Morning
2: Show.
4: Well, the state has a right to some of that land along a right of way.
2: Sure.
4: But once they take it, now can they come back in a few years and say, now we need another lane and take more of your yard?
2: Yes,
4: they can continue to come back until they have your whole yard.
2: Yeah, it's called eminent domain. And in many areas that are growing the way we are, you see it. I mean, I know, for instance, up in Wilmington, I mean, I know you're familiar with the roadway known as Kerr Avenue. Carr Avenue. And it was once a very small two-lane road, one lane in each direction, and now it's three lanes in each direction. And literally, they were excavating and lifting homes and carrying them off on trailers because people would not sell. And the government said, well, we need this land. We're taking the land through eminent domain. We'll move your house a couple miles away, and you're just going to have to deal with the reality of the situation. Is it fair? Yeah. I'm not arguing whether it's good or bad. I'm just highlighting the fact that if there is land to be clear-cut to build roads, the DOT and the other people responsible for infrastructure are going to do that as they see fit.
4: It's,
2: and there's nothing much you can do about it.
4: In the evidence I'm presenting, that government is just an HOA.
2: Yeah. Yes. I mean, they're going to do what they need to do. And, it may create a huge headache for someone's life. That wasn't the point. The point was that there is ample land, which then allows you to seek an alternate route instead of getting stuck by the ongoing construction out that way. One news story before we get into the situation down in Georgetown. Planning Commission met yesterday to discuss the Liberty Steel Mill site and what's to become of that into the future following last week's meeting pertaining to the deal that fell through between the developer and Liberty Steel due to some deadlines that really were never going to be able to be met.
4: Yeah, unattainable.
2: And it was what? Basically a $5 million non-refundable
4: It was a
2: deposit,
4: penalty, yeah.
2: Right, because they could not hit that deadline that was set for them. We'll get into that in just a moment because Leanne had, again, this story weeks ago in that there were three members of the Planning Commission who were recently kicked off the commission. We don't know the reasons behind that. They have since filed suit. But one story that has become a national news headline as we go over to Conway has to deal with this caretaker who deeded the home of one of her patients to herself for about $5 until the daughter of this elderly man came back this way because she had not heard from her father for a few weeks. She was wondering what the hell was going on. He was suffering and is suffering from Parkinson's disease, a brain injury, became isolated after the caregiver entered his life. I'm reading the story off the Fox News website right now at foxnews.com on tips that elderly folks and their kids can use to prevent this from happening in the future.
4: Isn't that a shame that now the daughter has to file suit to try to get back what's rightfully hers.
2: I mean, sort of like the it's similar to the squatting situation we've seen across the country, yeah, right? The private property rights, there's no such thing, basically. What we're learning, once these people can skirt the law, you sit in someone's house for literally, you go into somebody's house for breakfast, and next thing you know, you're like, I'm not leaving. And you know how difficult it is without physically forcing them out of your home, how difficult it would be to get law enforcement to come to your home. Hey, I just had them invited over for breakfast. They took a nap on the couch after they ate, and they didn't want to leave. I don't know what to do. And it's like, well, it's going to take you 35 days to file an injunction and then go through the court system, and maybe, just maybe, you'll get your wish granted at some point down the road.
4: You know, I think I read somewhere that I'm going to use the term caregiver loosely because that's what they're calling the person who stole her client's estate, basically. That a couple of days after he died, she went and bought a new car. I don't know about you, but anytime I've tried to spend that kind of money, they ask me, where did the money come from? The bank wants to know, where did the money come from? You kind of have to justify that kind of a purchase. I mean, did none of her friends wonder, how the hell she got some money now? What's going on?
2: Why'd she find those $45,000 lying around
4: exactly.
2: To buy a car in cash? Why ask questions if you're the car dealership? Hey, she's got $35,000
4: in cash. Did she think a friend or a family member would ask a question?
2: So, yes, a deed can change hands without a burglar breaking a window or a scammer hacking a computer. And they say a lot of this, is indicative of what we saw here, right? Within weeks, the caregiver was named as his power of attorney. A quitclaim deed later transferred his Conway home to her for $5. His daughter also says bank statements show money moving from his account to the caregiver, including after his death. Police are investigating. Lawsuit has been filed. No arrests at this point have been announced per this investigation.
4: Isn't that amazing that it's technically not against the law until you can prove it in court that it's a crime's been committed?
2: So, these are some of the things. And I know we talked with Angie Knight. Maybe next week we'll revisit this topic when it comes to, what every family with an aging or vulnerable loved one should consider when it comes to the deed, when it comes to, moving money or taking control of an important, say, bank account, technology. This is one of the things that technology, right, can't fix at this point. You're going to have to take those steps to protect your loved ones and their property.
4: In South Carolina, there is an inexpensive, actually a free way to at least protect your checking and saving accounts. You can go to the bank or credit union and designate a person that would be paid upon your death. A POD is what they call that person. You definitely, even if it's your spouse, go do it because that will save you. So they would not have been able to transfer money out of his account if there had been a POD.
2: And isn't it when you sign over power of attorney to somebody, though, right? You have to do that in front of a lawyer, right?
4: Yeah, this is a power of attorney. This is just this one account payable upon my death to this person.
2: Sure.
4: Yeah.
2: I'm just highlighting the fact that when she signed or he supposedly signed his power of attorney over to her, there has to be an attorney present before that.
4: No. We asked Angie that. Do you just have to have it notarized?
2: So you just need a notary. Mm-hmm. So anyone could have a notary sit in the back porch saying, you got $35,000 from that bank account. I'll take $500. We'll call it even. I never saw you. You never saw me. Enjoy your new home.
4: As some local, now international news stories have highlighted, doesn't matter even if you go to an attorney. That power of a healthcare attorney and power of attorney, it can be done and sit around a while.
2: Well, that was another thing that we talked about yesterday in terms of divorce, right? Your former or ex-spouse, still has control over
4: those
2: certain decisions.
4: If you're still married.
2: Right. Up until you make that change through your estate planning attorney. They do say if you do have a vulnerable older family member in your home, that you can start by signing up for free county property alerts that would alert you if, in fact, through the government, through the deeds, register of deeds, where the property is located, depending on the state, court recorder, recorder of deeds, register of deeds, clerk's office, they'll offer a free

0: cards that you know, an extra layer that would alert you as compared to the email going into the bank holders, the account holders, you know, email inbox.
1: So do you think the daughter has some responsibility for not having done these types of things?
0: If you have a 75-year-old father, and if not, with Parkinson's disease and a brain injury, and you live hundreds of miles away, you have a responsibility, in my eyes, to at least be in contact with him on a daily basis, if not you know, at least a couple of times a week, you would think.
1: Or legally set things up so that if you're not there, you don't have to worry about something crazy happening.
0: He's got Parkinson's disease. Okay, now he's got a brain injury. Yeah, let me get down here to Conway and get this all hashed out before I head back up to my home in D.C. or wherever she was living, up in Virginia somewhere. All right, we got 716, another caller on the Thumbs Up Guys Injury Lawyers hotline and text line at 839-9950. Good morning, caller. What's in your mind today?
2: Hey, good morning. This is Larry. Leanne, you almost had it right. It's not that the government is being like an HOA. HOAs think they're the government.
1: It's a reciprocal relationship.
0: Flip it, strike it, reverse it. Mm-hmm. Appreciate you, Larry, as always, for your wisdom at 839-9950. Billy, in regards to this caretaker-caregiver story, says there needs to be more guardrails up already rather than allowing this to kind of flow as freely and easily as it did.
1: You have to put the guardrails up yourself.
0: Correct.
1: So do you think our government should make more laws to protect the elderly and the folks that are vulnerable for, like, special needs?
0: I mean, how often do we get into this sort of conundrum, right, where we feel like the only approach would be some sort of top-down rather than bottom-up way of looking at things? Now, granted, not all elderly adults or kids with special needs have caregivers and caretakers, meaning parents, guardians, or extended close family members that are in contact with them on a regular basis, which opens them up to all this potential fraud and all these different sorts of scams that come down the line. So who would be their advocate, I guess, is the case that he's making. In this instance, not so much. He has and had a daughter who was just a couple of hundred miles away.
1: Meanwhile, a caregiver every single day that probably seemed to have her absolute best interests at heart.
0: Sure.
1: Yeah.
0: And then really saw money signs in her eyes and said, man, this is an easy target. And she obviously tried to take advantage of this terrible situation for this man. All right, 7:18. But yes, it did make national news headlines as sort of a warning to others who have vulnerable and elderly family members that live either near or far from where you live.
1: Do you know the worst part of this story to me is the little byline at the end that the daughter is still paying property taxes on her late father's house because the thief caregiver isn't doing it, and the daughter has to keep maintain those taxes if she plans to get
0: if
1: this
0: she
1: house
0: plans
1: back.
0: To keep the home, but currently, as is, the caretaker living in the home with her family. Make that make sense. I'm wondering, if she's got, like, little kids, like, hey, mommy, where'd you get this new house from?
1: And the new car.
0: Yeah, don't worry about it. Just keep your mouth shut, kid. You don't know nothing.
1: Great.
0: 7:19 here on Hot Talk at 99.5. Coming up just before the 7:30 break, we're going to give away another pair of tickets to go see the Doobie Brothers. They'll be performing next week, October 6th, a week from tonight, at the Live Oak Bank Pavilion up in Wilmington as part of their Walk This Road tour. We gave away tickets to the Ladies of Briarcliff yesterday during our Music Bingo giveaway. And you can enter for a second chance to win tickets on our website at WRNN.net. But yes, right before 7:30, we've got Doobie Brothers tickets on the line at 839-9950.
3: Good morning for Tuesday, September 29th. Here are a few of your Hot Talk News headlines. Georgetown County deputies are looking for a masked man who broke into two homes in Polly's Plantation early Monday morning. Investigators say the man dressed in dark clothing with his face covered was seen lurking through yards around Masters Drive before forcing his way into the homes. A bicycle found at the scene may have been used by the suspect. This isn't the first strange burglary reported in Polly's Island this month. Back on September 7th, security cameras near Causeway Road caught a similarly dressed man in a hoodie and gloves carrying a crowbar and later spotted carrying a small black box. A homeowner who found his house ransacked could only report that a few kitchen utensils had been stolen. If you heard a loud explosion in and around the International Drive area in Myrtle Beach Monday, this could have been the reason the Horry County Bomb Squad was called to the scene Monday when an explosive item was found near the 12th Avenue North Beach access in North Myrtle Beach. Police closed off that area while the bomb squad removed it and took it to an area where it could be safely disposed of near International Drive. So far, authorities have not

0: said exactly what the item was, who found it, or how it ended up near the beach. Myrtle Beach has a new police chief, and you'll have a chance to meet him tonight. Frederick Chambers formally took over the department following a brief administrative swearing-in yesterday. Chief Chambers has more than 26 years in law enforcement, most recently serving as deputy chief in Fairfax County, Virginia. He'll be at the city's National Night Out from 5 until 7:30 tonight at the Myrtle Beach Convention Center, where residents can also meet police officers, firefighters, and other city personnel. Chambers' more formal public swearing-in ceremony will be held Friday afternoon at the Ocean Reef Resort. And finally, a heads up, if you're driving through North Myrtle Beach this afternoon, police are setting up a multi-agency traffic checkpoint on Water Tower Road from 1 until 5 p.m. They're checking for impaired drivers, along with driver's licenses, vehicle registration, and insurance violations. Police say with several agencies involved, drivers on Water Tower Road should be prepared for possible delays this afternoon. And that's some of your Hot Talk News headlines. Our Hot Talk weather, we've got another nice day. Tuesday, we'll have clear skies, comfortable temperatures, no rain. We do have a little bit more humidity in the form of fog this morning. That should burn off. So around the same time we're dealing with fog, we also have a coastal flood advisory between, say, 8 and noon for the low-lying areas that are, you know what I'm talking about, those areas that are prone to flooding when we get a lot of water inundated in the area. Other than that, this beautiful weather is going to last us through Friday with lows around 60, highs in the low to mid-80s at the beach, mid to upper 80s inland. And no mention of rain until the weekend. It is 60-61 in Cherry Grove, and we've got some fog, and it is 55 in Longs at 722. Good morning.
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8: I got 7:26 here on the Hot Talk Morning Show. Speaking of heroes, I just wished my daughter a happy birthday as she gets off to school here earlier than usual on Tuesdays and Thursdays because she gets a little free math tutoring courtesy of her third grade teacher, Miss L. Very cool to have a teacher who will extend her day twice a week to help kids get up to snuff when it comes to the core subject matters of the day. But speaking of heroes, I know you're not into sports ball, Leanne. We did have Monday Night Football last night as the Chicago Bears destroyed the Philadelphia Eagles 27-7. But the Major League Baseball.
9: Did you say Philadelphia?
8: I said Philadelphia. Yes, if you want me to overpronunciate that again, I'd be happy to do so. Yes, the Kelly Green Philadelphia Eagles fell flat on their face last night against a backup quarterback in Case Keenum. 27-7. We'll announce our Pro Football Pick'em Challenge winner here in just a bit. But Major League Baseball playoffs get underway a little later on today. And the first game of the day will be over in Atlanta in a division rivalry best-of-three series between the Phillies and the Braves. Mm-hmm. The Chicago White Sox, if you're watching baseball at 5 o'clock tonight, they take on the Houston Astros. One of the leading players on the White Sox this year also hails from Coastal Carolina. His name's Sam Antonacci. They play at 5 o'clock. The Sox take on the Yankees at 8 p.m., and the Chicago Cubs take on San Diego at 10 p.m. Outside of the playoffs, do you know the name Justin Verlander?
9: Oh, yeah, he's married to a famous supermodel.
8: Yes, Kate Upton, right? Mm-hmm. So he actually pulled one of those old-school moves way back in the day to court Kate Upton, who was sitting in the first row behind the dugout, threw her a little baseball, and the rest, as they say, was history. They ended up getting married. They've got multiple kids. Justin Verlander just wrapped up a 20-plus year Hall of Fame career on the final day of the regular season. Detroit did not qualify for the playoffs, so he is getting pulled from the game this past weekend, and the manager heads out. Well, the manager, in cahoots with Kate Upton, had his eldest daughter run out in front of the manager, take the ball from his hand, and then escort his dad off the field. Aww. And you just saw Verlander break down, just like a gooey dad would, to see his 8-year-old daughter, where he spent every waking moment away from her, pretty much for the entirety of her life. They'll be getting dad back home. Just reminds you that even though these professional athletes make hundreds of millions of dollars, that no matter how famous they are, how much money they have, you can be one of the most recognizable people in the world. You could have all the success, the accomplishments anyone could dream of, but at the end of the day, there are little people out there that could give two hoots about any of that kind of stuff. And that was just an incredible moment that is only made possible through the sport of baseball. It's one of those few sports where you could walk out, your kid could come out with the team's coach and take your dad's hand and walk away. I mean, I'm not brought to tears very often when it comes to what I see on TV. But I was brought to tears the other day, especially as just said good morning to my 9-year-old.
9: Megyn Kelly actually showed that on her YouTube podcast yesterday because it was very emotionally moving. It's very sweet to see. I love to see a dad that is that engaged and loves his family more than his job.
8: Yeah, they don't call you famous. They don't call you successful. All they do is call you dad, and that is the most important title that any man with kids will ever have. Getting choked up now. It's my kid's 9th birthday today. All right, who wants to go see the Doobie Brothers? We've got tickets for the Walk This Road Tour at the Live Oak Bank Pavilion. They're performing next Tuesday. You got a second chance to win. If you don't win right now at WRNN.net, we'll take call number 3 to win those tickets. The show next Tuesday, October 6th, 839-9950, 839-9950.
10: Fox News, I'm Gianna Gelosi. Top tech executives are heading to the White House today to talk about the future of AI as the Trump administration launches a new AI tool designed to make the federal government easier to navigate.
11: President Trump and House Speaker Mike Johnson are expected to meet for lunch with Meta CEO Mark Zuckerberg, OpenAI President Greg Brockman, NVIDIA CEO Jensen Huang, Anthropic CEO Dario Amodei, among other tech leaders. As OpenAI says it's canceling the release of its latest model over safety concerns.
10: It's Fox's Rich Edson. Lindsey Clancy going to be back in court this morning for the first time since her triple murder trial ended with a deadlocked jury.
12: We're expected to learn how her case will proceed, including an expected announcement from the Plymouth County DA's office about retrying the case, and if they decide to do that, what charges they plan on pursuing.
10: It's Fox's Nate Foy in Plymouth, Massachusetts. 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
7: 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Joe Katz and Leanne Graham break down the biggest stories from around the Grand Strand. Local news that hits home. And producer DJ Slide on the ones and twos. 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
13: 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Look for heavier traffic volume on Highway 701 at Highway 65 in Conway, Highway 501 beachbound from Wonderland Road to University Boulevard, Bypass 17 at Sheffield Parkway, and 24th Avenue North remains closed between Kings Highway and Ocean Boulevard.
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0: 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Lots of sunshine today, light winds, high around 82 to 85 at the beach, and maybe a little warmer, 85 to 88 further inland. We do have a bit of humidity this morning in the form of fog. You may notice it feels a little bit warmer than yesterday, and then tomorrow a little bit warmer than that, but we're not looking at high temperatures in the 90s or anything like a heat index, and no mention of rain either. We'll have to take a look at the weekend to see if some of that return to summer will hit us one more time before we finally are actually in fall for good. I don't know when that will be yet. Maybe Halloween. If you're walking out the door, you'll notice it is pretty cool, and the fog's making it feel a little bit cooler than that. In Sacristy, we've got some fog, and it's 55. And in Georgetown, 59 at 733. Good morning.
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8: We got 7:36 here on the Hot Talk Morning Show. Another pair of Doobie Brothers tickets off to one of our Hot Talk listeners just a moment ago, 839-9950. The show is next Tuesday. 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
21: Jeff Calabashes going to hit and play this song right here, Taking It to the Streets. First heard it on What's Happening on the TV show. The Doobie Brothers is where I was introduced on that TV show. We rerun.
8: Right, Leanne's favorite character. Just about halfway there up in Calabash on his way to the Live Oak Bank Pavilion. I'll just say this. Get there early, Jeff, next Tuesday
9: really?
8: Night. Yeah, because you want to get a decent seat because, as we have talked about, the landscape of the Live Oak Bank Pavilion, it's all flat. Mm-hmm. So you don't get that raised lawn-type seating that you typically get at an amphitheater, so you can look down on the stage. So you're just going to look at the tops of people's heads if you don't get there early.
9: Do I need to bring my own lawn chair?
8: You can bring your own lawn chair. You can rent a lawn chair for the evening as well through the Live Oak Bank people as well.
9: Okay, it's got to be the low seating
8: lawn chairs.
21: I'm going to the concert, but I did text the mayor yesterday, Sappho. Maybe he can get me up front or something.
9: Me and my mom, too. Us. We're three together.
21: Absolutely.
9: Okay.
8: Do you need me to make the call?
21: Not you want to call Sappho?
8: I mean, if you want me to.
21: Nah.
8: He and I, we mended fences a long time ago after I was assaulted by one of his cronies while conducting a live news broadcast inside of the New Hanover County Government Center. And he remembered me ever since that date. Actually, it was the morning
9: assaulted?
8: After. Oh, yeah. Well, I mean, didn't punch me in the face, but he was poking me in the chest with a $100 bill, making the claims that I was bought and paid for by one of his opponents in a mayoral race. I was 22 years old. It was my first gig at a college, and I was producing for a gentleman who goes by the name of Curtis Wright, and they hosted the Big Talker morning show, and I was running wires and cables, setting things up inside of the government center, because that's where a lot of the elected officials and their supporters would gather to watch the election results that used to be projected on the big screen there.
9: Mm-hmm.
8: And the place was filled up, and the big talker kind of like this, we stir the pot, we drive the conversation, and we were up there, and we were going to be live from 7 p.m. when the polls closed up until the results came in. And something about New Hanover County, he always poked fun at the fact that it was like a horse and buggy that brought the ballots to the county government center.
9: Yeah.
8: We had geographically the smallest county in all of the 100 counties in North Carolina, but we would be the latest to get our election results, as to which then everyone would make the claim, how many ballots were being stuffed into the horse and buggy, particularly when you have a mayor that is a lifetime mayor, and that's essentially where Billy Boy has been through his time up in Wilmington, where he grew up, and his parents own a ton of property across the entire county, including the property on the other side as to where they want to build that new Cape Fear Bridge over in Brunswick County. But I digress. To which then a heated, contested election led to, as DJ Slide referenced when we went to that debate, man, These political folks sure like to drink. Yes, well, the supporters of the mayor had a couple too many sips of Grandpa's cough medicine, and they got all big-chested and decided that they wanted to come and try and interrupt our live broadcast. Huh. So the host was on the air, and I'm this 22-year-old watching a group of people coming towards us with a red face because they have windburn because they drink too much alcohol all day, every day. And then I stood up. I'm like, hey, we're trying to conduct business here. And that's when this guy named Jeff, his last name will remain nameless, decided to pull out a $100 bill and start poking me in the chest with it and make the accusations that we were bought and paid for by the opposition.
9: And he didn't think about how that would look, whipping a $100 bill out and using it to poke someone. Right. Like, that's someone I can't just go up to someone and get the $100 out of my back pocket and start attacking you with it.
8: To which then I caught the attention.
9: The optics, not good.
8: Of the sheriff at the time, and I'm like, hey, can we get this all situated here? The next morning, I called the mayor's office and lobbied my complaint towards him. And ever since that day, because I may have said a few things in reference to me having a microphone and me spending every waking moment on the air criticizing you and your supporters as to how you acted towards a 20-year-old, bright-eyed, bushy-tailed kid straight out of college, and not necessarily the look you want to give to your constituency.
9: No.
8: To which then he and I have been on a first name text type of exchange basis for the last 20 years as a result of that. So there you have it.
9: So we'll be sitting closer to the stage.
8: I mean, you might be able to get
9: Michael
8: backstage
9: McDonald.
8: If you really want me to make that call slide.
21: Go ahead and talk to that guy that punched you. He wasn't friends with the mayor's dad, was he?
8: No. What's his name? His dad's name's like Oki or something, right? Doki, I think, his dad's name. Yes, not friends with him, but they are all within the circle of people, similarly to how the inner workings of our government works. Everyone knows everyone. Mm-hmm. If you've got a friend that, say, works for a construction company downtown, then they become the assistant city manager, just like that.
9: That's right.
8: The good old boys are
9: no
8: good old boys.
9: No conflict of interest.
8: That's why I always find it funny when people are like, oh, all you Yankees and your corrupt government in the North. I'm like, hey, well, I mean, were you walking around with blinders on where you live? Just because your taxes are low doesn't mean that there isn't corruption rampant and abuse of power that we can highlight on any given day of the work
9: week.
8: Yeah,
9: down here it's realtors and lawyers and contractors, and up north where it's waste management people.
8: and you don't know nothing, and if there is a problem, it just disappears into the landfill. Law enforcement will be out from 1 to 5 p.m. today on Water Tower Road preparing for a traffic checkpoint, so be advised of that. Yes, planned for today, 1 to 5, Water Tower Road. A multi-jurisdictional checkpoint will be conducted during that four-hour stretch, just as school lets out and just as the evening commute picks up.
9: Don't go through there right now anyway. There's so much construction. I don't know. I was thinking I need to get a list of everything that's being built out there right now, because it's more than just the few companies that we've talked about. We've discussed Amazon, how they want that helicopter pad or drone pad or whatever they're calling it, but there's more than that happening out there right now.
8: Yeah, I mean, that's the corridor of industry that they continue to build up along with, nearby neighborhoods that are continuing to pop up around that vicinity.
9: It was down to one lane in three different places yesterday, so that was three different times you had to stop until it was your
8: And that was construction.
9: Turn. Yeah.
8: Yeah, so add that on top of the traffic safety point today, checkpoint, you'll be dealing with some long lines of traffic, I would assume.
21: The texture says, I'm not hard to find with a tour bus and a bunch of slide-labeled vans in my yard. I'm like, I don't have, they're all in the backyard. What?
9: Are they saying they know where you live?
8: They're neighbors, Brian. they're just trying to take care of you, like Santa Carolina. He'll come knock on the window in the driveway every now and then. Slide, you still awake? You still got a heartbeat? All right, you're good. Just want to make sure you're okay. Pulling down the driveway at 3 o'clock in the morning to take a little snooze in his own driveway. 7:45 here on Hot Talk 99.5. Do you think there's the good old boy network operating down in Georgetown related to the Planning Commission?
9: Oh, there has to be.
8: And this lawsuit that's been filed against the city of Georgetown pertaining to three former Planning Commission members. Want to remind you, and a notch on the belt of Leanne Graham, she's been talking about this for like a month at least a couple of weeks. And you know, I kind of was like scoffing, all right, planning commission members off the job, a difference of opinions, blah, blah, blah. You got decision rights. And then all of a sudden, you get the deal break that falls through with Liberty Steel. Based on moratoriums related to zoning, along with a few other concerns that led to a non-refundable $5 million deposit that is in the hands of the city of Georgetown. Is that how that went when it came to the transaction that was supposed to take place between Liberty Steel and this development company?
9: So what was your question exactly?
8: $5 million.
9: That $5 million deposit is just what they, that was the penalty if they didn't pay the $1 some odd million in back utility fees that for basically they had not paid their power bill. The power, and everyone's like, what, Liberty Steel had to get power from Santee Cooper? Yes, they had a special arrangement because the plant needed so much power. And when it shut down, they had that bill. Now, if they don't pay that bill by October 30th, the penalty is, just like if you and I don't pay our credit card bills on time, penalty is they owe $5 million. So if they were not going to be able to close the sale before October 30th, the developer needed to come up with the $5 million. Yes.
8: Okay. And then there were proposed rules that related to, as I said, building height, permitting issues, mixed use, you know, how many housing units per acre.
9: They couldn't get it rezoned properly.
8: Yeah, so they set a deadline that was non-achievable from the onset. Wondering why River Development Equities would explore this, knowing that they probably would not be able to fulfill and meet all of those
9: deadlines.
8: They
9: probably, this was done, like, I believe paperwork was signed back in February, but this was a done deal last year, really. They probably didn't know they were going to have problems with the brownfield and making sure that everything was cleaned up, that they were going to have problems paying the company, the vendor that came out and did, like, the last $500,000 worth of cleanup. I think that this started to fall apart, and they had the best of intentions. That's what they've told residents down there.
8: So the deal's not necessarily dead, but it's on life support, and Georgetown claims that there are other suitors expressing interest in the site that once housed the Liberty Steel Mill. Now, with that said, Planning Commission members, the current Planning Commission, met yesterday. And now, the former members of the Planning Commission on the same day announced that they're filing a lawsuit after the city removed them from their active appointed Planning Commission seats before the official expiration of their term.
9: Mm-hmm.
8: Wondering what went into all this.
9: Okay, so what I know is that they had a council meeting, let's see, back in August. And during that, and I don't even know if it was a meeting, it might have been a planning session or, you know, what they call a workshop. And something happened in executive session. Let's see. Council member Sharon Melton was the first one to make a motion to remove, first of all, the Planning Commission chairman, Rad Joseph. She said it was for cause, because he was adversely affecting the public interest. But because it was in a closed executive session, I have no idea what happened. But he was supposed to be on that commission until 2030. Then she made another motion to go, let's go ahead and remove Commissioner Kerry Farrow. They vote. Every vote was 4-2. There's two people on the council against her, three others that are on her side. And then she said, let's remove another member. She alone, the Democrat, who was elected as a Democrat to represent her constituents in Georgetown County, she's her decision, all three removals.
8: Seems like, and I don't know, the backstory and the drama and the politic and that has played a part of all of this, but to me, you hear this kind of anti-growth sentiment, potentially.
9: That's exactly.
8: Right? And we want the control of how this is going to go. We don't want people who are appointed to terms that will last through the end of the decade in control of how this is all going to go down. And, ironically enough, appointments for those three vacant seats were quickly filled.
9: Absolutely, right away. Now, let me tell you, this... You can share your thoughts when I fill in some blanks about this councilwoman who's been behind all of this. She was just elected in November, and the reason that I guess they decided to elect a Democrat, she was all about city spending needs to be controlled, and they need to be transparent in how they're spending the money. So that was,
8: okay.
9: She questioned where city money was being directed and who's deciding how it should be spent. I think it's very interesting, her career before this. So just before joining city council, she was on the Georgetown County's Zoning Board of Appeals. That would have something to do with planning. That would have something to do with we've made a plan and you don't like it, so you come back to us and appeal the plan. So she's been there. She's been in Georgetown for 22 years. Previously, she worked as a New York City transit driver. An on-the-job entry ended her career.
8: Oh, good.
9: Later, she became involved as a poll clerk and a certified election clerk. So, I think...
8: She's very in tune.
9: Yes.
8: Right? And, you know, in the...
9: she's...
8: The core of everything that goes down.
9: I would call her a career politician at this point, probably. But, yeah, I don't know because it was all an executive session. Why it was her motion for all three times to remove those three commissioners.
8: The hell's going down there
9: You know who's representing those commissioners in court?
8: No, who is representing those?
9: Attorney Tom Winslow.
8: Oh, okay. What's today? Well, I guess you can't speak on this because it's a legal matter.
9: Yeah,
8: you can't necessarily bring any information. I mean, he could discuss the details of the suit, can he not?
9: I don't know. I don't know if he'd be willing to or not, but those guys were, I think, wrongly...
8: Terminated.
9: Do you have to come out into the light of day and tell people why they were removed?
8: Outside of, right, like... You being in the crosshairs of criminal or civil law, right, and breaking the law or, you know, some sort of accusations, investigations, or potential charges, right? Can you just fire anyone for no cause?
9: I don't know this woman from Adam.
8: Well, I guess it's a right-to-work state, so you can do whatever you want.
9: I can only connect the dots based on the information that I researched, but the fact that she most recently was on the County Zoning Board of Appeals means she has had interactions in the past, in the recent past, with the committee that plans what's going to happen in
8: Georgetown County. Well, if you want to go to abcnews4.com, you can read the full six-page lawsuit. They posted it on their website here this morning, so you've got some afternoon reading if you'd like, Leanne. Or you can wait till tomorrow.
9: I've already skimmed through it, I'll read it.
8: So does it allege anything as to just wrongful termination
9: they
8: allege?
9: No, of course, they're not going to say that they did anything worthy. But
8: right. Well, she's talking about making allegations about the misuse of funds. I mean, those are serious allegations.
9: I don't know that it was the misuse of funds.
8: No, I know, but that was kind of her platform, right? We need to follow the money. I would agree with that sentiment wholeheartedly when it comes to the government. I'm not very versed as to the way things work within the city limits of Georgetown. All I know is that they have a huge opportunity, obviously, to reshape what that area is going to like. Manufacturing ain't coming back. Let's just be honest. There will be no steel mill. There will be no paper mill. There may be some other sort of...
9: I think they're holding out for a timber industry.
8: Timber industry. Making the claim that the mayor, of course, traveled over to Finland to court and lobby members of the timber industry. What becomes of the port, we shall see. So there's no question. There's going to be a lot of heated debates here over the next little while to determine what is to become of that area, one of the last areas that haven't been developed the way they have here on the Grand Strand down towards Charleston, frankly, along most of the East Coast, as that manufacturing sort of way of life dissipates over in Georgetown. We'll continue to follow it. I'll send a note to Tom Winslow tomorrow to see if he is willing to discuss this any further. And we'll get that information for you by Thursday morning, because usually he comes in to record on Wednesday.
9: Okay.
8: All right, 7:53 here on Hot Talk at 99.5. Big ups to our guy Jeff, the winner of our Doobie Brothers tickets from just a little while ago. We'll have a second chance to win on our website, WRNN.net. And, of course, we'll give away tickets tomorrow, Thursday, and Friday as well.
2: Good morning for Tuesday, September 29th. Here are a few of your Hot Talk news headlines. There's still a lot of unanswered questions surrounding a deadly house fire in Loras Monday morning around 7:30. Firefighters from Loras, Horry County, and even Tabor City responded to a home on Galen Street near Main Street where critical injuries were initially reported, but authorities later confirmed that one person died. That victim's not been identified, and authorities haven't said how many people were inside the home or what started the fire, including whether reports of a possible explosion had anything to do with it. Thousands of Georgetown County water and sewer customers from Debidoo through Pawleys Island and into Litchfield and Merle's Inlet dealt with little or no water pressure yesterday morning. The problem is unusually salty water in the Waccamaw River.
0: Severe drought upstream has reduced the fresh water flowing down the river. High tides are pushing saltwater farther upstream, and the district says salinity is now the highest it's seen in more than 20 years. When it gets too high, the treatment plant has to temporarily stop producing drinking water because it can't treat salt water. The district is producing and storing as much water as it can when salinity drops, but additional temporary shutdowns are possible, and customers are being asked to turn off irrigation for the next couple of days to conserve water until river conditions improve. The South Carolina Attorney General's office has taken over the prosecution of former Pawleys Island Community Church leaders due to a conflict of interest. Turns out that registered sex offender Warren Perry was previously represented by an assistant solicitor in Georgetown County. Perry is the registered sex offender who violated parole by working around children at the church and its former school, which led to charges against four former church officials as well. Once the solicitor's office learned about the connection, the state was asked to take over. The attorney general's office agreed. Now two new state prosecutors have been assigned to handle all five defendants. Seven civil lawsuits have also been filed against Pawleys Island Community Church, which has since closed its school. And finally, Georgetown is taking another look at the rules that determine how businesses and new development will look along some of the city's most traveled streets, including the Highway 17 Church Street and Highway 521 High Market Street corridors. The city starts that process today by asking residents and the Community Appearance Board what should stay, what should change, and what they want the areas to look like in the future. The public is invited to weigh in anytime between 2 and 6 p.m. this afternoon at the Municipal Courtroom on High Market Street. And that's some of your Hot Talk News headlines.
9: Our Hot Talk weather will have lots of sunshine and dry conditions again today. There is a coastal flood advisory in effect this morning. If you drive through low-lying areas that are prone to flooding, they will likely be flooded between, say, now and noon is when you really want to be aware of the high, you know, either side of the around 10 a.m. high tide. Now we'll get up to the low 80s at the beaches today and mid to upper 80s inland. Another morning tomorrow morning where we'll have temperatures maybe a few degrees warmer than they were this morning, around 60 or so. And this is our weather through Friday. That's the pattern that we're waiting to see if we get more heat and humidity and rain by the weekend. It's a very pleasant morning in Conway. It's 59, and we do have some fog out there to be aware of in Myrtle Beach, where it's 60 at 7:57. Good morning.
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8: I got about a minute to go before we hit 8 o'clock this morning. Continuing with the news of the day, our friend Jason Repack will be in the next hour representing the Myrtle Beach chapter of the Civil Air Patrol. They have an open house coming up, and he'll make you aware of the details on that a little after 8:30. Georgetown has a mayor-council form of government, so the mayor has a lot more control than, say, Mayor Crua does, who is just a member of council at the end of the day here in Myrtle Beach. Based on one of the texts I just received, it's a disaster if the elected mayor is inept, quote-unquote, from one of the texters at 839-9950.
9: I don't know about inept, but I do know proposed a moratorium on rezoning that's costing them this whole Liberty Steel redevelopment project.
8: Right, so the mayor has, I guess, decision rights over the elected council, which might not be in the best interest when it comes to the constituency in the city of Georgetown, South Carolina, here at 8 o'clock.
4: It's called America.gov. I'm Dave Anthony, Fox News. 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
5: Described by a White House official as a front door for the federal government, providing a one-stop shop to find information and resources currently spread over a maze of various agencies. Several tech executives are also expected at the event today, including NVIDIA CEO Jensen Huang. President Trump says his administration will not seek to slow down AI development or stifle its growth, amid concerns from some AI leaders that more regulation is needed.
4: That's Fox's Jared Halpern at the White House, where President Trump is optimistic about the Iran conflict as indirect talks continue after he rejected Iran's latest ceasefire offer that included demands the U.S. lift sanctions and a naval blockade.
6: We're going to win. As far as I'm concerned, it's going to be one way or the other. It's going to go pretty quickly.
4: The president also reacted to Britain setting free on bail five suspects in a suspected terror plot thwarted early Sunday at an airbase the U.S. operates that has been used for Iran missions.
6: I'm surprised that they released him. I wouldn't have done that.
4: Fox's Jonathan Savage reports from London.
23: Counter-terror detectives say they're investigating multiple lines of inquiry into events at RAF Fairford, including that a foreign country was in some way involved. The men remain under investigation with their movements and contact with others highly restricted. A cordon's in place around three vans found at the scene.
4: Four sailors are injured after what the U.S. Navy calls a mishap when a fighter jet was landing on an aircraft carrier off the Virginia coast. The pilots had to eject. They were successfully rescued. A state trooper is being mourned in Kentucky after Hayden Phillips was shot and killed at a highway traffic stop.
24: We have a wife that expected her husband to come home. We have three little boys who don't have a dad.
4: U.S. Attorney Kyle Baumgartner, the suspected gunman, was captured after a manhunt. It's a miserable morning on Mexico's Baja California Peninsula, taking a beating from Hurricane Polo. 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
14: 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State Highway Patrol reporting one incident in Horry County on Highway 501 northbound at East Cox Ferry Road. Look for heavier traffic volume on Highway 544 at Myrtle Ridge, Carolina Forest Boulevard at Gateway Drive, and Forest Brook Road at Fantasy Harbor Boulevard. 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
21: Hour three. Microphone check 1, 2, and 3. Joe Bro and Leanne Graham. Oh, yeah. Here we go. Turn it up. Here we go.
8: All right, we got 8:05 here on the Hot Talk Morning Show at the Thumbs Up Guys Injury Lawyers hotline and text line is 839-9950 if you'd like to be a part of the show. We've got tickets to the Pawleys Island Art and Music Festival that we'll be giving away in the next hour. Ed Bocchino coming up 1 hour from now, our weekly Ask a Lender segment, and an old friend of mine, Greg Wrightstone, will be back with us. Greg may be unfamiliar to our listeners. He's a published author. In fact, he kind of became in the mists of the Al Gore climate change debate, global warming and all that. He's been a lifelong geologist, and he published a book called Inconvenient Facts, the Facts That Al Gore Doesn't Want You to Know About Climate Change, and it rose to the top of the New York Times bestseller list. Well, apparently he sent me a note the other day in that he is a part of the massive lawsuit that has been filed against Anthropic, a $1.5 billion lawsuit. We touched on this yesterday. And the fact that the claim is that Anthropic pirated books using third-party systems over the internet to train their bots to then tell us what these books are about. And a federal judge approved this $1.5 billion copyright settlement. He is one of the authors. One of the 482,000 books covered by the ruling have been claimed by authors or publishers who are now due payment. So he'll touch on that, talk a little bit about his role in what is known as the CO2 Coalition, and, of course, his book, Inconvenient Facts. So we'll get into that towards the back end of this morning's program. We do have our Pro Football Pick'em Challenge winner from week number three. Big ups to Lizette Pringle, a winner of this week's Pro Football Pick'em Challenge following last night's 27-7 victory for the Chicago Bears over the Eagles. That's a $25 gift card to our friends over at Magoo's. All right, it's 8:07. In addition to some of the interviews that we've got coming up, talking a little Georgetown, a little bit further up the coast, Leanne, news that the South Carolina Attorney General's office is now taking over the prosecution of the former leaders, if you would call them that, of the Pawleys Island Community Church.
9: Isn't that something?
8: So do you have faith, as 15th Circuit Solicitor Jimmy Richardson requested that the state attorney general handle the case? Do we know why the attorney?
9: Because there's someone on the team of lawyers for the solicitor's office from Georgetown that previously represented Warren Perry in some lawsuit, but I can't tell you any more than that. Don't know what it was.
8: So the registered sex offender at the center of the investigation names Warren Perry. Apparently, well, and he did have a slew of charges. You wouldn't be a registered sex offender if you didn't commit violations of the law and then get convicted of said charges. So, as you mentioned, one of the assistant solicitors in Georgetown County previously served as his defense attorney, conflict of interest. The solicitor, Jimmy Richardson, does the right thing, saying, hey, we want to make sure that everything is tight as it relates to this investigation. It involves multiple players, including Mr. Perry himself. The referral, again, remains, or rather ensures that the prosecution will remain independent and avoid any appearance of conflict. Now, having said that, The Attorney General's office took over another investigation not too long ago, a little bit further up the coast, and that led to a number of people who expressed concerns and disappointment along with frustration on a show like this one in the handling of how the Scott Spivey case was laid out. And it basically took comments from Representative Nancy Mace, along with a lot of heat on this show and many others like it, many different podcasts that are out there, that ultimately, I want to say, pressured the Attorney General, Alan Wilson, into having to make a decision to assign an independent solicitor to look into the handling of the investigation from the beginning, going back to September of 2023. So do the people of Pawleys Island, the people of Georgetown and Horry County, do you have faith that the Attorney General's office is going to prosecute these people to the fullest extent of the law, given that minor children were involved in all this?
9: I hate what I think, to tell you the truth, because I'm thinking that it's going to be politically motivated for them to do the right thing, because it's what's going to sound good on the TV news.
8: Right in the midst of course, a gubernatorial race as well. Speaking of the governor's race, there will be a debate between Alan Wilson and Jermaine Johnson, the Democrat. Mm-hmm. That's coming up next Tuesday, October 6th at 7 p.m., and it'll be broadcast statewide, including on the local NBC affiliate WMBF here in the Myrtle Beach market.
9: I really hope I can watch this. So really, we've invited him, but I don't know what Jermaine Johnson's all about outside of what I've read or seen on the TV news.
8: Slides sent emails and has received response back from Mr. Johnson, to which then I responded in kind with multiple dates and times that would make us available along with our airwaves, to which we received no response. So Slide broke the ice, and I don't know if it's a black-white thing, Slide. I mean, I don't know what it is here, but I get no response, you get a response. So I can only think that that might be the case as to why he would not want to come on our show.
9: White people need to vote for him, so how could that be?
8: So why would his campaign not respond to me but would respond to you?
9: Because he's so nice and everyone loves him.
8: I mean, all I said was, here are the dates and times. I got your message from my producer, DJ Slide, and he asks that I pass along available dates and times. And that was the response. Is that not nice?
9: What did you say? Hey, Jay, what up?
21: Is that how you think I speak? Actually, I had other people connected to him make the phone call for me, introduce them, said.
8: Yeah, but you sent me a forwarded email that had their campaign.
21: I did.
8: And there was a thread, and I just, in kind, as I said, responded to said thread, to which I got crickets. Now, granted, the Attorney General, I won't say he hasn't been ducking us. He's been on National Guard duty. Mm-hmm. And then his head staffer got married and was on their honeymoon the last time I reached out to them, because Alan Wilson has been more than willing to talk about a lot of issues, including the situation surrounding Scott Spivey and that whole mess. So, I mean, we could reach out again before the debate. Be happy. We've got ample availability through the end of this week. Next week, we've got 5 weeks to the date before we go to the polls for the midterm election. There will be a debate coming up on the 6th, as I said, televised statewide. So we'll do it one more time. You know, okay, you get three strikes in this game, and he's got an 0-2 count at this point as it pertains to the Democrat running for governor.
9: Do you think it's because, again, they write off our constituency because we're a shoo-in for Alan Wilson here? Everyone's going to vote.
8: Yeah, but Alan Wilson didn't necessarily fare well here, and this would be the one area that might be ripe to pull
9: votes,
8: because, I mean, Madam LG carried this area by a wide margin, even in the runoff. This was the only area that voted for Pamela Yvette in that special election runoff from several months ago. So if you're a consultant and you're looking at how I can make up votes elsewhere or I'm going to lose by wide margins, this might be the one area. Getting down into Georgetown, getting up into some of the areas that we cover with our broadcast signal. I mean, the numbers are stacked against them. There's no question about it. But at the end of the day, I mean, you look at the top of the ticket, you think that maybe Dr. Annie Andrews, has a lane towards victory, a very small window that you'll have to weave through. But having said that, I mean, this would, to me, even though we are one of the most conservative voting blocks in all the state of South Carolina, when we feel like we are hoodwinked, The way we were with Queen Darlene, the way we were once it became a two-horse race between Alan Wilson and Pamela Evatt as the establishment came out all in on Alan Wilson. Maybe there are some disenfranchised people around here that either won't vote or may consider a vote yes for the opposite side of the political ticket.
9: Everyone was really quick, though, to get on board with Queen Darlene when it was all said and done.
8: It certainly were. Mm-hmm. Well, I don't know, though. There's still a lot of internal politicking going on.
9: You think so?
8: Oh, yeah. I mean, if you are online, there are news talk hosts that carry shows like we do in the upstate that are hell-bent day.
9: I hear it. I hear it on the national news as well, on satellite radio, where they can talk about these things. But, I mean, in the grand scheme of things, I believe everyone just pulls the Republican lever around here.
8: Well, when you're voting for or against communism, that might play a role as to where I'm going to vote in the upcoming election. Now, if there were more people like a John Fetterman out there, you could say, because someone that has come across as of late as a more centrist type person willing to call out their own, even in a state like ours, maybe there would be an appetite to this cycle or the next, to at least consider an alternate option. The only thing is, there's just one John Fetterman. There's 40-plus other Democrat senators who have failed to disavow many of the people who are expressing the rhetoric that America was never great and we need to go away from this capitalistic way of life that has created this superpower of a country that we live in.
9: Affordability, Joe.
8: I was doing, before, I guess we changed some of the programming here on the station before we get on the air. And now you're hearing a lot more Dan Bongino. I'm okay with Bongino. I don't know about the day part, though, because early in the morning, I kind of just want to get the news. Don't want to hear all the rhetoric.
9: Does he talk? I haven't listened. Is it more soft-spoken?
8: No, it's Dan Bongino.
9: That time of night, I don't want someone to adamant.
8: New Yorker, a lot of Trump, a lot of

0: are continuing to pounce on when it comes to keeping Republicans in the majority or not. Now, the border, obviously, Trump win.
1: Yeah,
0: that day one,
1: that's
0: right?
1: Already done.
0: They're starting finally to talk a little bit about the crime rates across our country and the fact that President Trump, went in heavy to these big cities with the National Guard, and now these crime rates are dropping to, historic lows, which I don't think they've talked enough about. Not that they're going to gain votes in places like New York City or Chicago, but in those surrounding suburbs, to highlight the fact that crime was one of those top issues leading into the 2024 presidential election cycle a little late in the game. But at the end of the day, those things are easy fixes, right? Close the border, enforce the law, right? These are two things that should have been on the books for every administration, no matter whether you have an R or a D. So people take that for granted because you feel like, all right, well, that's a common sense, logical policy. However, at the end of the day, the libs are crazy. Like, that's the low-hanging fruit.
1: They are. But if you ask any Republican what their big issues are, crazy might be on the list because we're being programmed for that to be on our list. But affordability, gas prices, war in Iran, that's on everybody's
0: list. That's the top of the list.
1: So there's a prediction that the strategy will be that in the House, the Democrats are somehow able to push through a gas tax relief bill. And if you're a Republican and you don't vote for that, when you know that your constituents want gas tax relief, so it's going to look like a huge win for the Democrats. I've heard that's the plan.
0: So that's kind of the story, right? I mean, gas prices over $4 for most Americans. Diesel fuel prices, record highs. Inflation has ticked up a beat.
1: Mm-hmm.
0: Heck, I bought 4 pre-made hamburgers the other day at the grocery store. It cost me $13.
1: Mm.
0: Mortgage rates are up, right? So what is Congress doing in the Senate right now? Well, they're not talking about pocketbook issues. They're passing a bill that will protect college sports. So talk about priorities. And not to say a Democrat agenda and their priority list is going to be any better, because it won't be. Yeah, we kind of been down this road before. However, elections have consequences. And when one of the key issues going into the election cycle was prices and affordability, after you cross off the easy checklist of closing the border and enforcing the law, especially in many of our major cities, as you deport many of the criminals who were in the country illegally, does that coincide with one another? Deportations of criminal, illegal immigrants who have committed crimes, does that play into lowering the crime rate? Yes, it does.
1: Of course.
0: So these are kind of gimmies, as you would expect those things to be accomplished. But, at the end of the day, who is it? James Carville? It's about the economy, stupid. No matter how well you've done on all those other things, the American people say, well, that shouldn't have been an issue to begin with. We're glad that you secured these sorts of things. But at the end of the day, my life costs too much, and I'm blaming you, rightfully or not.
1: There's other actions taking place in Congress that the media will not cover, Joe. Like, did you hear or see any of the testimony before the COVID-19 hospital protocols meeting?
0: Yeah. No, I didn't even know there was
1: a meeting exactly
0: of that nature.
1: There's been a big hearing. It's been hosted by Wisconsin Republican Senator Ron Johnson, and lots of real people have been testifying before these Senate committee to tell them how bad it really, I mean, some of this is worse than anything I ever heard at the time about how bad it was. One person was sick with COVID, hospitalized, and when they found out she was not immunized, they said, you're just going to die. And they withheld food, water, and all medication for 12 days.
0: Hmm.
1: That's just one person's testimony.
0: Sort of like that guy in the jail here in South Carolina.
1: Exactly.
0: Who just died in his own feces a while back.
1: Exactly.
0: Right? That caught Rick's attention. That the one story that Rick paid attention to and he couldn't let go for an entire four-hour period last Monday when I was at the doctor's.
1: But there are other issues that we care about that's just not being covered in the news.
0: Well, true. I mean, even this morning we talked all the way back in the first hour, right, about student loan borrowing and President Trump saying, you know what, if you're going to school and taking out $80,000 to $100,000 to get a degree in religious studies, art, or music, you're not going to do that anymore because we're not going to offer a federally backed loan for you to go to school, ultimately to then complain that you took a loan out that you probably shouldn't have took out in the beginning, because then you get a degree and you realize that you can't make any money off the degree that you just spent 4 years borrowing on.
1: I've not seen a spread, but I'd love to maybe do the research myself where I go back and look at like the top 10

0: best paying careers that you need a degree for and go back and see how much it costs to get that degree maybe 40, 30, 20, 10 years ago versus how the pay increase has moved along with the cost to become it.
1: Sure.
0: Do you know what I mean?
1: Oh, yeah.
0: Because there's no way that the pay justifies how much more it costs to get that education.
1: You said medical, healthcare, engineering, mm-hmm. and the law. Those are probably the three that you could come off the top
0: teacher,
1: of your head.
0: Teacher, I mean,
1: right?
0: I think you probably need to learn to teach.
1: Probably need to learn to, well, I mean.
0: And I can tell you for sure that salary has not kept up with the cost.
1: Teach what, though? Right? What are you learning
0: teach? Yeah.
1: Right? And which curriculum are we then introducing to our young people? I think that whole education debate needs to go further than where we're at, which is why you've seen a huge movement across the country, gearing towards school choice. Not that school choice is for everyone. I think there's a spot. But the more and more, we herd our kids like cattle, and that mindset when it comes to education, the worse we're off. It needs to be an individual-based learning process, particularly when you're a younger kid. I get it. A lot of kids, not a lot of teachers. Just by virtue of the numbers, you're going to get those larger class sizes, which makes it more difficult to individualize someone's lesson plan year after year, just watching it play out in real time now at my kid. All right, we've got 823 here on Hot Talk 99.5. So do you think, I guess by the time the whole thing comes to fruition, just to circle back to the Pawleys Island Church investigation mm-hmm. now being handed off to the Attorney General won't be in office by the time this really starts to pick up and finally, moves into the system, right? Because Governor Alan Wilson, Attorney General Alan Wilson,
0: it seems to be governor.
1: Potentially the next governor will be sworn in, in the eyes of many, come January next year.
0: Yeah, I think that those defendants have appearances in court in November. Probably after the election. I'll go back and look at what the date is.
1: Yeah, so now we have to look at the Attorney General's race a little bit deeper mm-hmm. to see what that approach will look like once the newly sworn elected officials truly become elected officials come January 2027. All right, 8:23, we got Jason Repack coming up. The Civil Air Patrol, an incredible organization. Jason's going to tell you a little bit about what they do, why they do it, and how you can get involved here in about 10 minutes on the Hot Talk Morning Show.
2: Good morning for Tuesday, September 29th. Here are a few of your Hot Talk News headlines. Georgetown County deputies are looking for a masked man who broke into two homes in Pawleys Plantation early Monday morning. Investigators say the man dressed in dark clothing with his face covered was seen lurking through yards around Masters Drive before forcing his way into the homes. A bicycle found at the scene may have been used by the suspect. This isn't the first strange burglary reported in Pawleys Island this month. Back on September 7th, security cameras near Causeway Road caught a similarly dressed man in a hoodie and gloves carrying a crowbar and later spotted carrying a small black box. A homeowner who found his house ransacked could only report that a few kitchen utensils had been stolen. If you heard a loud explosion in and around the International Drive area in Myrtle Beach Monday, this could have been the reason the Horry County Bomb Squad was called to the scene Monday when an explosive item was found near the 12th Avenue North Beach access in North Myrtle Beach. Police closed off that area while the bomb squad removed it and took it to an area where it could be safely disposed of near International Drive. So far, authorities have not said exactly what the item was, who found it, or how it ended up near the beach. Myrtle Beach has a new police chief, and you'll have a chance to meet him tonight. Frederick Chambers formally took over the department following a brief administrative swearing-in yesterday. Chief Chambers has more than 26 years in law enforcement, most recently serving as deputy chief in Fairfax County, Virginia. He'll be at the city's National Night Out from 5 until 7:30 tonight at the Myrtle Beach Convention Center, where residents can also meet police officers, firefighters, and other city personnel. Chambers' more formal public swearing-in ceremony will be held Friday afternoon at the Ocean Reef Resort. And finally, a heads up if you're driving through North Myrtle Beach this afternoon. Police are setting up a multi-agency traffic checkpoint on Water Tower Road from 1 until 5 p.m. They're checking for impaired drivers, along with driver's licenses, vehicle registration, and insurance violations. Police say with several agencies involved, drivers on Water Tower Road should be prepared for possible delays this afternoon. And that's some of your Hot Talk News headlines. 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Great camping weather, great riding weather, just great weather for all of us in general. Another day with sunshine, light breeze. We're going to get to around the low to mid 80s at the beach and mid to upper 80s inland. No real humidity issues, so heat index is not an issue. We do have fog this morning. We're going to have a coastal flood advisory for low-lying areas until about noon or so. It's on either side of the high tide, very unusual high tide. So if you drive through those low-lying areas where you know water can pool on the road, expect it and be aware of it. And let's see. Going to let kind of look like this through Friday before we might have to talk about heat and humidity and rain again for the weekend. In Windy Hill, it's 65. In Little River, sunshine at 63 at 827. Good morning.
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1: All right, got a few minutes before we hit 8:30 this morning. Jason Repack will be back with us with the Myrtle Beach chapter of the Civil Air Patrol. They have an open house coming up. We'll get details on that, how you can get involved, when they meet, what they're all about. You can go to GoCivilAirPatrol.com and learn a little bit more for yourself as the day progresses here on this Tuesday morning. Sly, good job last night, by the way. Music bingo.
7: I appreciate
1: another packed house. The music playlist was perfect for the demographic of folks who are out there. We even had grandma come out with her grandkids, right?
7: Yeah,
1: we
7: right
1: had
7: in front
1: one
7: of
1: table
7: us.
1: That had a preteen, teenagers, college aged kids, along with grandma, all seated in front of us last night.
7: I had a question for the little teenagers down front. I said, how about this? I'm going to do something that y'all probably never heard before. I'm going to play a record in mono. They just literally were like, what?
1: What? Everyone looked at him like what the hell is he talking about? It wasn't just the young girl.
0: Could they tell the difference after you explain?
7: Well, really. But the difference is that the most of the mono records are recorded in lower quality, so they could tell the hollowness of the record.
1: Mm. All right, as we hit 8:30, I mentioned earlier, what do you get a 9-year-old who has everything already for their birthday, right? I mean, what do you do?
7: Mm. I do.
1: Got plenty of jewelry.
0: I heard that Babbel commercial.
7: I got an answer for you. I can show you a picture of it.
1: Some extra tutoring lessons, hon.
7: I can show you a picture of it.
1: A picture of it. All right.
0: I know that if you're a 9-year-old girl, you want things that a 14 or a 15-year-old girl would have, but daddy, want to give them to her.
1: She keeps talking about, I can't wait to grow up. I'm like, I'm going to remember this and mention this when you do grow up, and we'll see where you stand then.
8: Fox News, I'm CJ Papa. The British military facility about 100 miles west of London, used by the United States, the scene of a potential terror plot. Secretary of State Marco Rubio telling Fox's Hannity that a foreign actor was involved, adding,
9: I know a lot of people are disturbed by the news that some of these people have been released on bail as a result. Some of the people are being investigated, and obviously we're engaging with them on all of that.
8: President Trump says he has no knowledge of a possible weapons deal between the U.S. and the world's other superpower.
10: To China.
11: You mean to Taiwan?
10: No, to China. That's what he said.
11: I never heard of that one. I'm going to have to ask.
8: contradicting what the U.S. ambassador to China, David Perdue, told Fox News Sunday. Russia's envoy had a constructive meeting with U.S. officials on peacefully resolving the war in Ukraine. That from a U.S. official. 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
11: 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Look for heavier traffic volume on Highway 90 at International Drive, Highway 9 at Highway 57, and 24th Avenue North is closed between Kings Highway and Ocean Boulevard. 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
15: All right, we got 8:36 here on the Hot Talk Morning Show. You've heard enough of me and Leanne for this morning. I mean, you had the last 2.5 hours to get up to date on the news of the day, locally, statewide, nationally. We'll dabble into some of those headlines as we roll towards 10 o'clock. But a great group of guests ahead, including our friend Ed Bocchino. Ask a Lender coming your way a little after 9 o'clock. A check at the local real estate market, where the interest rate's at right now. Our friends at Revolution Mortgage. But right now, Jason Repack is back with us, representing the Myrtle Beach chapter of the Civil Air Patrol. We've talked about the Civil Air Patrol with him on a couple of occasions here over the last few years, but they have a big open house coming up that he'll make mention of here in just a bit. Jay, how are we doing this morning?
16: Hey, good morning. Thanks so much for having us on. Always love coming on and talking to you about all things coastal and home builders. And then today, of course, I really appreciate you letting us come out to talk about the open house for Civil Air Patrol.
15: Yeah, a branch of the U.S. Air Force Auxiliary. And with that said, for folks who are unaware or don't know much about what the Civil Air Patrol is about, what you do, why kids should get involved, adults alike. Why not lay that out for us?
16: Yeah, absolutely. So Civil Air Patrol is a congressionally chartered nonprofit. It is the civilian branch, so it is the Air Force Auxiliary. And so we do a lot of great programs in our area and across the nation, but I can talk and brag locally about our local squadron. So we've got about 70 folks here locally from a squadron that, you know, during COVID, obviously meetings stopped and it went online, and the squadron, you know, was down to almost nothing. So we owe a lot to the people that kept it going through 2020 and 2021, now we have one of the top squadrons, not just in the state, but in the region and in the nation. We were one of the top eight cadet squadrons in the nation year before last. We win the Quality Cadet Unit Award almost every single year, meaning that we meet all the objectives that are set forth by the national organization for the year. And so we just have a great organization locally. We focus on aerospace education, which can include everything from model rocketry and STEM education all the way through flight training. And we've had four different cadets get their pilot's licenses fully funded through a scholarship in my time in the program locally, and that's just in the last 4 years. We do orientation flights with the cadets. We do them with teachers. We had a local teacher go up with us from Horry County School. She's one of our aerospace education members because they can apply for membership for, I think it's just $35, and then they can apply for STEM kits that are free for their classroom. And then occasionally they can go up with us. We call them top flights or teacher orientation flights. And then we do emergency services, which is a huge component of what Civil Air Patrol does, which is search and rescue, ground team operations. It's disaster relief. There was a big water emergency up in North Carolina. We sent a team there a few months ago that helped distribute water when some of their water lines broke. And then, of course, there's also Air Force search missions that are sent out that we can't really talk about because they're the missions that they're assigned to us, and we have to use operational security for those. But anything that goes public, we can talk about. And so we have that, and then the program that I run locally, I run our aerospace education and our cadet program. And so we've got about 45 kids on our cadet program locally. It's a great program that teaches leadership development, community service, respect, integrity, excellence. And we've just got a great group of kids.
7: Okay, you've mentioned cadets a couple of times. Explain that more. How do you become a cadet?
16: Yeah, so anyone from 12 to 18-year-old can join. And if they join up until their 18th birthday, they can stay in until their 21st birthday. And that program will take them through all sorts of leadership training, give them all kinds of different opportunities. We do physical fitness training. We do color guard and honor guard. We've got five different events coming up where we're performing color and honor guard over the next month, including, of course, Veterans Day ceremonies. We do that those orientation flights and the different cadet scholarships that we have available to them. We do training events at Fort Jackson. I'm taking a group of cadets up to Fort Jackson in the next couple of weeks where we're going to go there for a weekend to do some preliminary training to do for our bigger event that happens over in the summer called Encampment, where we have about 300 kids at Fort Jackson for over a week doing all different types of training there. And then we have a local camping trip where we have kids from all over the region, this region of South Carolina, coming in to do the same thing, emergency services training, leadership training, color guard training, and then just spending time together. So it's a lot of fun. They can come in. Once they have three visits under their belt, they can officially join as a member. We want to make sure it's for them because mm-hmm. there's a lot of different programs out there, and not every program is for everyone, and that's completely fine. And so we want to make sure they come in and get kind of holistic view of what our program is. And so a great time to do that will be for our open house, to come out and see what we're all about, because we'll have tables set up across all aspects of Civil Air Patrol, including our senior program, because mm-hmm. we have adult members as well that they really heavily focus on those flight operations and those emergency services operations and community service operations. We've got a great group of adults here locally as well. We've got about 30 adults and about 45 cadet members, and that open house is actually tonight. So we have our open house is going to be tonight at 6:30. And it's going to be located at Palmetto Point Church. We're blessed that they allow us to use the church's facility to meet every single week, because the facilities we've been in the past aren't large enough to house us anymore. And so that's going to be at 2901 Fantasy Way in Myrtle Beach, right across from Medieval Times, Palmetto Point Church. And it'll be 6:30 tonight for the Civil Air Patrol open house.
15: Mm-hmm. That's tonight. How often do y'all meet on a regular basis?
16: Yeah, so we meet every single Tuesday from 6 o'clock till 8:30. And then, of course, we have weekend activities. We serve all throughout the community. And that's one of the big things we push with the cadets and our senior members. Same. It's a twofold program. Both are heavily active. But we do activities. We're going to be working with we've worked with Walk in Alzheimer's for the last few years, the Myrtle Beach Marathon. We've got requests coming in right now for service for the city of Conway's got some events coming up. Wreaths Across America is our big push, where we sell wreaths to put on the veteran graves up at the North Strand Memorial Gardens. That event will be coming up. So we do a lot of different community service activities as well, on top of our normal Tuesday meetings from 6 to 8:30 at the same location.
7: So these young folks are 12 to 18. Mm-hmm. Do they come from a background where they're like their parents are pilots, or what is their relationship to flying when they first join?
16: Yeah, that's a great question. So some do, some don't. Some of our top cadets right now, as far as ranking and the time in the program, they have no long-term interest in flying as part of their career. They've done some of their orientation flights. They've had some exposure to it, but they're there for the leadership aspect of the program. Mm-hmm. Other cadets come in because they want to learn how to fly. Other cadets come in because there's a pathway to the military and to the Air Force through our program. Not all of our cadets go do that. Matter of fact, most of our cadets don't do that. Either way, we're going to support our cadets, but there are some benefits from going through Civil Air Patrol and then transitioning into the Air Force afterwards. And so the cadets that come in come from all different backgrounds, all different walks of life, and they come in for their own reasons. And then we're there to support each one of their goals to continue to help develop them into a well-rounded, future dynamic leader as they complete our program.
15: Jason, what are some of the qualities that you see, you know, as these kids progress through the program? Meet every Tuesday, you know, for a couple of hours, 2.5 hours, on top of some of the extracurriculars that you add in throughout weekends and you know, at different parts of the year. When you see someone enter at 12 to 13 years old and then transition into 18, 19-year-old kids, what are some of the things that really stand out about their personalities and their characteristics?
16: Oh, listen, it's so easy to look at this, the coming generation. I think every generation looks at the next generation and say, man, we're in trouble. But for me, it's kind of the opposite, because I see these kids come in at 12 and 13 years old. We call it the volunteer paycheck, right? Every one of us there is a volunteer. Nobody in Civil Air Patrol is taking a dollar out of the organization. Quite the opposite. We're all spending money to make sure we're staying involved and making sure we have the resources that we need to be successful. And you know, for me, my biggest volunteer paycheck, and I won't mention her name, I don't want to embarrass her, but it's a girl that joined our squadron. She was, I think, 12 or 13 when she joined. Her brother joined, her dad joined. And one day, her brother wasn't there, she was there, and her dad has her out in the truck, and he calls me, and she's crying in the parking lot. She doesn't want to come in. And I said, listen, just get her inside. We're going to make sure that she's networking and creating some friendships with some of the girls that are already here. She'd been in for maybe 6 months at that time. And he got her inside, and we got her talking to some of our more senior cadets that we have that are still in our program now and are about to graduate from our program and go off to do great things. But in any case, she comes in, we get her warmed up, and she kind of starts making friends. We're about 2 years removed from that, and this summer she was a first sergeant of a squadron. So basically she was in control as a first sergeant of about 60 cadets at our encampment. She has been the first sergeant of our local squadron for the last year. She just passed her Mitchell test, which only 15% of cadets will ever get to. And some of the ideas that she has that she comes up with to continue to grow leadership and to develop our program into even a better program, as we're already one of the best in the state and the region, are just phenomenal. And this is a 14-year-old.
7: Hmm.
16: And so it just blows your mind how you see them grow in leadership if they stay with it and they stay consistent in it, and they just come out of their shells. So it's just fantastic, insane. We see a lot of growth in them. We've got one going off to one's at Clemson ROTC, Air Force ROTC right now. He just went there this year. We've got another couple that are they've got grade point averages that I don't even know how are possible. And they're just phenomenal students, phenomenal young leaders. They're both going to be off to college next year doing great things. And we've got a lot of great group leaders coming up right behind them.
7: So, Jason, I'm really intrigued with the whole concept of the Civil Air Patrol. I can picture in my mind maybe an analogy of a firehouse. When the alarm sounds, all of the firemen get geared up, slide down the pole, jump in, they're ready to go. What is it like when you're activated? First of all, who activates it? Where do y'all scramble to? What is that like?
16: Mm-hmm. So it depends on the mission. So there's some missions where for instance, if especially campers, hikers, they'll have what are called EPIRBs, or personal locator beacons, mm-hmm. and anything can cause those to go off. Water contact, if it's for somebody in the marine world, impact, if it feels like there's been a fall. And what'll happen is it'll broadcast a frequency. It starts broadcasting an emergency signal on a frequency that is picked up in those emergency circles. And then we get launched into a mission to go find that emergency beacon, because they're pretty simple pieces of technology. So if one's going off, even if it's going off and it shouldn't be and it's not a real emergency, if one does start going off that is a real emergency, you can't find it because that one's going off. And so when one of those goes off, it's an emergency. You have to go out and find it. And so we'll get dispatched by a number of different organizations. The Air Force can dispatch us. We can be requested for support from FEMA. We can be requested for support from different state and local agencies that we have MOUs with. And so every mission's a little bit different, but let's say it's a mission where it's an emergency beacon that we're called to go find. We'll get a warning or an op order that comes across. It'll launch us into response mode, and we have a call tree that goes mm-hmm. into effect. Everybody gets activated that needs to be on that mission. We meet up, we rally, and we go out into the field. And, I mean, it can happen at any point in time.
7: So is it a hangar of the squadron planes, or is it individual aircraft that you own yourself? How does this work?
16: Also, great question. A lot of missions are ground missions, but some also are aerial missions where you need a larger search grid. So the state has airplanes that are assigned to it, right? All airplanes. The largest fleet of Cessnas in the world is owned by Civil Air Patrol.
7: Huh.
16: And our state is assigned a certain number of those Cessnas based on how active we're being, our emergency response training, and how many pilots that we have on our wing. And so locally, our plane that is assigned locally here gets flown more than almost any plane in the it actually gets flown more than any plane in the state, and probably in the region too. We do a lot of flying locally and a lot of training locally. But if a plane is involved, the pilots will be part of that call tree and assigned on mission as well. And you'll have two or three different people that with different tasks. One, of course, is flying the airplane. One might be handling communications. And one, depending on if it's disaster response where you're doing aerial surveying, you might have an aerial photographer on board that's there to take pictures of roads, bridges, infrastructure. You know, it may be an earthquake that you're responding to, or a major hurricane that you're responding to, or a flood that you're responding to. And so we've had all of those missions and all of those training scenarios. And so you'll have those different personnel on board the aircraft, as well as ground teams that are being dispatched to different areas if the aerial crew see something that they need to dispatch them to. And so it's a holistic team effort when there is a response that's needed. And that's why, like I said, we have a great cadet program. That's what I'm in charge of locally. I'm the deputy commander of the squadron, and I run the cadet program and the airspace education program. But we've got a great group of adult members as well, and same, they are critical to the success of what we do here, because we can get called into a mission at any time.
11: Well, if you'd like to learn more, tonight at 6:30 at Palmetto Point Church, by the way, on Fantasy Way, 2901 Fantasy Way, beginning at 6:30, an open house, again, at Palmetto Point Church, Fantasy Way. Right down the street from us, around the corner over the bridge. Jason, if folks can't make it tonight but are interested in either joining or learning more information about what you do at the Civil Air Patrol, what's the best way to reach you?
16: Yeah, so they can go online to gocap.com, and they can learn about Civil Air Patrol there. They can come to any Tuesday night meeting. This is just a really good one for them to come to, because we're going to have tables set up and a talk about all the different things that we do inside of Civil Air Patrol. Or they can reach out to me directly. My phone number, 843-957-7351. I'd be happy to talk to them about Civil Air Patrol, our local squadron, what we do here, and how they can get involved.
11: I mean, as you mentioned actually at the start, always fun to catch up with you, my man, whether it be growth in our area, what you do with the Civil Air Patrol, of course, our love for Coastal Carolina down the way on Highway 501. Good to see you. I'll probably see you this weekend over at the football game.
16: Absolutely. Look forward to it.
11: All right, that's gocap.com. You can call Jason for more info at 843-957-7351, or stop by tonight, beginning at 6:30, an open house at Palmetto Point Church on Fantasy Way here in Myrtle Beach. That's Jason Repack with the Civil Air Patrol with us here this morning on Hot Talk 99.5.
7: Good morning for Tuesday, September 29th. Here are a few of your Hot Talk news headlines. There's still a lot of unanswered questions surrounding a deadly house fire in Loras Monday morning around 7:30. Firefighters from Loras, Horry County, and even Tabor City responded to a home on Galen Street near Main Street, where critical injuries were initially reported, but authorities later confirmed that one person died. That victim's not been identified. Authorities haven't said how many people were inside the home or what started the fire, including whether reports of a possible explosion had anything to do with it. Thousands of Georgetown County water and sewer customers from Debedou through Pawleys Island and into Litchfield and Merle's Inlet dealt with little or no water pressure yesterday morning. The problem is unusually salty water in the Waccamaw River. Severe drought upstream has reduced the fresh water flowing down the river. High tides are pushing salt water farther upstream, and the district says salinity is now the highest it's seen in more than 20 years. When it gets too high, the treatment plant has to temporarily stop producing drinking water because it can't treat salt water. The district is producing and storing as much water as it can when salinity drops, but additional temporary shutdowns are possible and customers are being asked to turn off irrigation for the next couple of days to conserve water until river conditions improve. The South Carolina Attorney General's office has taken over the prosecution of former Pawleys Island Community Church leaders due to a conflict of interest. Turns out that registered sex offender Warren Perry was previously represented by an assistant solicitor in Georgetown County. Perry is the registered sex offender who violated parole by working around children at the church and its former school, which led to charges against four former church officials as well. Once the solicitor's office learned about the connection, the state was asked to take over. The attorney general's office agreed. Now two new state prosecutors have been assigned to handle all five defendants. Seven civil lawsuits have also been filed against Pawleys Island Community Church, which has since closed its school. And finally, Georgetown is taking another look at the rules that determine how businesses and new development will look along some of the city's most traveled streets, including the Highway 17 Church Street and Highway 521 High Market Street corridors. The city starts that process today by asking residents and the Community Appearance Board what should stay, what should change, and what they want the areas to look like in the future. The public is invited to weigh in anytime between 2 and 6 p.m. this afternoon at the Municipal Courtroom on High Market Street. And that's some of your Hot Talk News headlines. 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Anything with four legs, six legs, eight legs, or like snakes, no legs, you can call the Snake Chaser anytime. He's your professional nuisance wildlife removal expert. You can reach him at 902-5706 or go to thesnakechaser.com. It's a beautiful day in the neighborhood for sure. Whatever you want to do today, if you want to go to the beach, you want to ride for a bike week, or you just want to hang out and catch some rays, this is your day. Perfect temperature at the beach is going to be low to mid 80s, light breeze. Further inland, mid to upper 80s. We don't have any humidity to make it feel any warmer than that. And then overnight again, we'll cool down to around 60. So you're going to have to start the day with a jacket, maybe, if you have thin blood, for the next couple of mornings, appreciatively, before it starts warming back up and we get better chances for humidity, heat index, rain, all that this weekend. It is 67 in North Myrtle Beach, and in Conway, lots of sunshine, 64 at 8:56. Good morning.
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7: All right. It is 8:58 on the Hot Talk Morning Show on Hot Talk 99.5. You're over there on the ones and twos DJ slide. Bingo last night. How was the flow? Did everybody like the songs? Were you able to get them all in quickly? How did it go?
22: It went pretty good, actually. Actually, better than usual. Big crowd early. And this is the first time I've seen quite that many people come in with their grandkids and kids. A lot of folks come in with small kids, too.
7: And we keep it clean, so it is a family event. Well, when Rick Roberts is there, I don't. He keeps it clean, but he talks about every artist who's ever died, which is quite a bit of them when you start getting into the music.
11: Yeah, I mean, the first round was British Rock Revolution. Outside of Mick Jagger and Paul McCartney, I don't think there's many left.
7: Exactly.
22: Well, I had to cut Joe's mic off once.
11: Just once yesterday.
7: What happened?
11: Oh, I think I said something about DJ Slide using the can, maybe. But they're literally inside the restroom at Crooked Hammock. Mm-hmm. It's a can. You pee into a keg.
7: Oh, really? You're
11: literally using the can.
7: He doesn't like talking about the restroom, the powder room.
11: All right, it's coming up. How cool is that interview with Jason?
7: Yeah.
11: Very cool.
7: It makes me want to join.
11: All right. Well, gocap.com.
23: Lindsey Clancy returns to court. I'm Dave Anthony, Fox News. Weeks after the hung jury murder mistrial and the killing of her three children.
24: We're expected to learn how her case will proceed, including an expected announcement from the Plymouth County DA's office about retrying the case, and if they decide to do that, what charges they plan on pursuing.
23: Fox's Nate Foy outside the court in Plymouth, Massachusetts, also reports defense motions will be considered.
24: One of them is a request for an acquittal. Another asks for the case to be dismissed on the grounds of double jeopardy. A third motion requests jury notes and sidebar transcripts. Fourth one is that request by defense attorney Kevin Reddington to investigate the holdout juror, Michael DeSranville.
23: Well, he refused to go along with the other jurors, finding Clancy not guilty by reason of insanity, and tells Fox the focus should be on the kids who were killed.
25: The ones that can't speak for themselves, the ones that can't defend themselves, and the one that can't fight the battles. And those are Cora, Dawson, and Callan.
23: The U.S. and Iran have held indirect talks after President Trump rejected their latest ceasefire offer that included a demand sanctions be lifted, which Secretary of State Marco Rubio tells Fox can't happen.
26: They use the money to sponsor terrorism and assassination plots all over the world.
23: Rubio also tells Fox a foreign country he did not name is involved in that terror plot believed thwarted in Britain at an Air Force base the U.S. operates. Trade tension with Canada escalates beyond higher tariffs.
27: The U.S. is banning nearly $1 billion worth of Canadian imports, including alcoholic beverages, dairy products, and motorcycles. It's a small percentage of the $880 billion worth of annual trade between the two countries, but it's a sign of the tense trade relations.
23: Fox's Jenny Casola. President Trump will host AI leaders at the White House today, along with House Speaker Mike Johnson, as he pushes back on calls for more regulations amid warnings about artificial intelligence maybe getting dangerously out of control. The president will also unveil a new America.gov website using AI tools. America's listening to Fox News.
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1: Look for heavier traffic volume on Highway 90 at International Drive, Highway 9 at Highway 57, and 24th Avenue North is closed between Kings Highway and Ocean Boulevard. 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
22: Microphone check. One, two, three, and four. Eddie Bo is in the building with Bro Joe Leanne Graham. Next time we at Crave, Eddie Bo's going to bring his drum set. We're going to bring it all the way down.
15: Well, that's going to cost the Vol family a few extra coins and notes, because we know how expensive you are, DJ Sly, to get you out for 1 hour, 2 hours, let alone 4 hours. And Eddie Bo on top of that, this is going to turn into a $400 plate dinner between you and DJ Sly. Ed Bocchino with us here as part of our weekly Ask a Lender segment as we hit hour number four on the Hot Talk Morning Show. Big ups again to our friend Jason Repack with the Civil Air Patrol for stopping by. Again, their open house begins at 6:30 tonight. 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You can call Jay at 843-957-7359. Their open house will be held at Palmetto Point Church there on Fantasy Way. Our thumbs up, guys. Injury Lawyers hotline and text line is 839-9950. If you've got a question for Ed Bocchino of Revolution Mortgage, it is Ask a Lender. I know Leanne has a ton of questions ready to just pepper Eddie Bo from any and all angles. I'll give you the layup here to begin the conversation. Talk about AI, right? When it comes to approving, denying a mortgage application, 1,000 U.S. consumers were asked about how they feel surrounding AI handling everything from comparing rates to approving or denying a mortgage application, and whether they still want you involved, Eddie Bo. And nearly half of consumers surveyed say they're comfortable with AI approving or denying a mortgage application. That extends through even the consequential parts of the process. But then when it gets down into the nitty-gritty, they would still love to have you there to lend some assistance to the conversation.
6: Well, that's perfect, because that's exactly the world that we are in today.
8: Right. We're good?
15: Mm-hmm.
8: Yep. So exactly the world that we are in today. You can send folks to do an online application, and I can tell you from experience, 9 times out of 10, they want to have a conversation first. Mm-hmm. They have a story to tell. They have a situation. I can tell you most of the time it starts, well, I got a pretty complicated situation, mm-hmm. and that's almost every phone call. Right. And again, we've talked about that before. That's just sort of the times right now. It's not like, hey, I've been working at this job for 35 years and I make this and I got my 401k and it's, you know, I've got a little money stream coming in from over here. I've got a little money stream coming in from over here. I've got this over here. I've got someone that lives with me here. And, you know, there's a lot of complexities for the most part. So I'd agree with that. And because AI already exists from an underwriting standpoint. Right. I mean, if you want to call it AI, it's automated underwriting systems. It's not a person that's underwriting. There's a person validating the what the systems are coming back at. Right. But most folks want to have that conversation and they want to speak to a human. They have a story to tell.
7: OK, there's a lot of folks around town that are trying to decide between getting a pre-existing home or do they want to purchase something new? And they usually go to something new because of special incentives that are being offered. Mm-hmm. So if they're going to these open houses and they hear, if you use our lender, we'll give you this rate and this much toward closing costs, what would be the reason why they should slow their roll for a second and think about other options and perhaps talking to you before they decide that that's, just because it sounds good, that that's the best option for them?
8: Not many.
7: Yeah.
8: Not many reasons, because these builders, you know, they have a $320,000 home. They've already baked in the profits. They have, you know, hey, we have we can allocate $25,000 if needed already. Like, they already have it set aside. If we need to, if the market puts us in the position to have to do it, we have $25,000 set aside. If not, then we make more margin on it.
7: Mm-hmm.
8: If so, though, we can allocate whatever, especially these national builders. They can go into the red. You don't need to be operating in the black, right? So if they've got to just give homes away and we'll give you $15,000 towards closing costs, they do forward commitments on interest where they're buying buckets of interest rate at lower prices, or they're doing a 2-1 or 3-2-1 buy down and they're offering, you know, they're paying for that for the buyer. Nobody can compete with the builders. It's a great situation for home buyers, I hate to say it, right? But no one can compete with what the builders are giving away if they want to give it away.
7: Okay, well, here's my other question that I've noticed, that some of them also have this, you only have to put 3.5% down. But a lot of people who are in the market for a home, we kind of expected we got to put 20% down or at least 10. So it almost seems like they want you to borrow more money.
8: Well, they're just opening the door for folks that may not have the money to put that much money down. I mean, a lot of first-time home buyers, if you think about it, you know, $300,000 home, 3% $9,000, plus you have, you know, closing costs. And let's just say it's not a new build where they're giving you all these incentives, right? That's 9, closing 10, $18,000, $20,000. You know, when I was 20-some years old, I didn't have $18,000 or $20,000, you know, if I was trying to buy my first home. So, I mean, it could add up. It could get expensive. Some folks make more money per month and just have less in the bank, right? Mm-hmm. So it's not the builders giving that. That's just, you know, that's FHA. That's conventional lending.
7: Right.
8: Go to 3%. FHA will go to 3.5%. It's just opening up the door for more home ownership, really. There's still guidelines tied to it. So just because you're putting less down doesn't mean you necessarily don't qualify as well as the other person, because you still have to meet the other income guidelines for debt ratio. But it's not that we want you to borrow more, though. I mean, look, the more you borrow, the more the servicing company makes, right? More everybody makes. But it just gives them an opportunity to purchase with less money.
11: I mean, you talk about the back end, we often do, right? When it comes to the application process, you mentioned debt to income ratio, but those you know, few little nuggets towards the end when it comes to homeowners insurance, when it comes to HOA fees, and how that can make or break, right? I mean, the difference when it comes to a young person between a $9,000-$10,000 down payment so they can afford the back end probably gets people over that finish line more often than not, right?
8: Yeah, no doubt. And look, these costs do add up, you know.
11: Right.
8: And from a qualification standpoint, you know, we were having conversations with some folks the other day just in regard to affordability, you know, $40,000 a year, you know, in income, you know, you're $45,000-$50,000 no debt, and you're borrowing, you know, you're buying a home for maybe $220,000, right? So you know, it's tough out there for the first time home buyers. You know, people are all screaming about these interest rates. I see people, you know, jumping off cliffs, you know, or whatever the case may be, and I'm like, it's ridiculous, right? I think it's an incredible opportunity. I don't mind where we're at, right? Sure, all right, maybe you're going to pay 8%. I'm just saying 8%. We're not there, but, you know, you pay 8% for the home, but you're paying $30,000 less for it. Which one do you want?
7: Yeah.
8: Right? I mean, right?
11: Well, on that note, I mean, you know, how did we get to a point where we were giving away homes at 2 to 3%? You know, because eventually the other shoe is going to fall off, and now here we are. I mean, we're talking, you know, mom and dad bought a home, you're looking at 17% interest rates. So how did we get down to as low as 2%, and why was that kind of allowed to happen?
8: Well, yeah. people were making a lot of money. Look, we had a lot of our treasury debt being bought, right? And that in itself, billions of dollars of our own debt just being bought, whether it's through China, whether it was us buying it ourselves, whatever the case may be. And that is had artificially really driven down mortgage rates. And that just increased demand, and everyone was, you know, doing their thing at that point, right? Everyone's making money. Sellers loved it because their homes were selling. Buyers loved it because they're getting something they didn't realize. You know, hey, I'm getting 3%, but I'm offering $50,000 higher than the list price of the home. You know, I mean, here we go, right? So now you're paying 7.5% and you're offering $30,000 less than list price of the home.
7: Mm-hmm.
8: You know, I don't think it's a bad thing. I think it's going to open up the door for affordability for folks. I think over the next year or two, as these prices soften, if the rates do stay elevated and prices soften, even for the investors, they're going to come back around, right? It's cost average, right? It's like, hey, I bought my stocks as it was going up. When it goes down, I buy even more because I'm, you know, cost averaging my investment.
7: So around here in the market, especially if you move here from somewhere else, it's almost comparing apples to oranges. You get confused because some homes you're looking at do not have an HOA. Mm-hmm. Some homes do. And that HOA may cover all of your utilities. It may cover near about nothing. How do you sit down with them to help them figure out how much home they can afford when they're trying to compare an HOA versus something that all of the additional costs are on them?
8: Yeah, and usually when you're dealing with that, it's the difference between a condominium and a single-family home, right? A single-family home may have a $43 or $80 HOA. A condominium may have a $550 a month, you know, HOA. And usually every time I've done that math, it's usually somewhere between $20,000 and $30,000 difference in buying power, all right, between having an HOA, not having an HOA. Now, you know, we've seen some of these HOA costs go up higher, right? I mean, there was one point where, you know, mostly these condo HOAs were $325, $350. Now, you know, mostly they're running in the fours, right? Maybe even the fives for just basic, you know, three-level basic condominium, not a condotel or anything. So now, you know, at that, you're looking at maybe a you know, $35,000 to $40,000 swing. Differences on a condominium, you know, your insurance may be less because you're only doing a walls-in policy versus an HO3, which is a whole home, you know, policy. So at the end of the day, you're about a $30,000 to $35,000 swing between HOA and single family when it comes to buying power.
11: 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Eddie, this is just the start of a very busy day for you across the region. You've got a hit.

0: little shout out, right, by the Arcadian section, and everyone was commenting on the calzone and no, this place and that place. Well, they have the better. They have. I'm like, hey, you know what? Everyone wants to comment about this. Let's get everyone's opinion. So we started the best of the best of the best of the best of the best. You were part one at Anto's, who won the pizza. And today we have part two, which is Mexican, and Fiesta Mexicana won. The People's Choice. We'll call it the People's Choice. And that's what we're doing today. So we're going to be there at 12 noon with all the agents. Not everybody that I'm talking to, by the way.
1: For free lunch for everyone.
0: Right. All the agents that had voted for their favorite Mexican food place, we invited to Fiesta Mexicana for a live taste test. We're going to have a bunch of food out. Everyone's going to get an opportunity to taste the wonderful food there. And we don't know what we're going to do next. Maybe Meatball Hero or barbecue or something. We'll figure it out.
2: Magoo's has some good meatballs. It just Magoo's, made me think of that.
1: All right, there you go. Early early entry.
0: Early entry.
1: Next, best right. of the best of the best of the best of the best competition.
0: And then grand opening Thursday.
1: Yes, that's Thursday, right?
0: All yep,
1: right.
0: This Thursday, grand opening, 4 o'clock at our new office. Well, we've had it for about 6-7 months now, but we're finally getting around to the grand opening.
1: And you've been with Revolution Mortgage here locally for, what, 7 years, I thought I said?
0: Well, Revolution's been here for seven years. I partnered with Cole about 4.5 years
1: okay.
0: ago.
1: Okay. In 7 years, I mean, it's been mostly an upward trajectory, right, just in terms of growth in this area, obviously.
0: Yeah, no doubt. I mean, in the area, no doubt. For Revolution Mortgage, you know, we had a start over at one point when I came on board and everyone left, which was exactly what I wanted. But then
2: form your own team.
0: Then we rebuilt and put ourselves in the position that we're in today. But yes, yeah, you know what? We just continue to keep our heads down and look at what value we can bring to our real estate partners and to the home buying consumers and even the sellers. Right? We have systems and programs for them to help them sell their home.
2: Really?
0: Yeah. Well, the 2-1 buy down. We also give lender credit up to $2,500. We have yard signs that the sellers can put right out their listing. It really equates about 0.375% of a lender credit based on whatever the loan amount is. So, you know, it could be anywhere from, you know, $300 credit to the buyer on the seller's behalf up to $2,500.
2: Well, you just told me something, answered a question, and I did not know. That is why some of these homes for sale have the additional sign with lending information. So they're probably more likely to do the points buy down. Those sellers are.
0: Yeah, well, yes. They're two separate things. So we'll give that lender credit's coming out of our pocket.
2: Okay.
0: Yeah. And it's just, you know, we always did a lot for all the buyer agents, and we're sitting there saying, we're leaving half of our agent population out of the equation here. Mm-hmm. What can we do for them? So we looked at our money and we said, hey, we can afford to allocate X amount to help sellers move their homes. And that's what we did.
1: We call that business unusual.
0: And it is unusual.
1: You need to talk with Eddie Bowe, call 843-655-8078. That's his personal cell phone number, by the way. That's 843-655-8078. We talk with our friends at Revolution Mortgage every Tuesday, a little after 9 o'clock. It's Ask a Lender, Joe Bro, Eddie Bowe, Leanne Graham here on the Hot Talk Morning Show. Eddie Bowe, good to see you.
0: You too.
3: Good morning for Tuesday, September 29th. Here are a few of your Hot Talk News headlines. Georgetown County deputies are looking for a masked man who broke into two homes in Pawley's Plantation early Monday morning. Investigators say the man dressed in dark clothing with his face covered was seen lurking through yards around Masters Drive before forcing his way into the homes. A bicycle found at the scene may have been used by the suspect. This isn't the first strange burglary reported in Pawley's Island this month. Back on September 7th, security cameras near Causeway Road caught a similarly dressed man in a hoodie and gloves carrying a crowbar and later spotted carrying a small black box. A homeowner who found his house ransacked could only report that a few kitchen utensils had been stolen. If you heard a loud explosion in and around the International Drive area in Myrtle Beach Monday, this could have been the reason the Horry County Bomb Squad was called to the scene Monday when an explosive item was found near the 12th Avenue North Beach access in North Myrtle Beach. Police closed off that area while the bomb squad removed it and took it to an area where it could be safely disposed of near International Drive. So far, authorities have not said exactly what the item was, who found it, or how it ended up near the beach. Myrtle Beach has a new police chief, and you'll have a chance to meet him tonight. Frederick Chambers formally took over the department following

0: A brief administrative swearing-in yesterday, Chief Chambers has more than 26 years in law enforcement, most recently serving as deputy chief in Fairfax County, Virginia. He'll be at the city's National Night Out from 5 until 7:30 tonight at the Myrtle Beach Convention Center, where residents can also meet police officers, firefighters, and other city personnel. Chambers' more formal public swearing-in ceremony will be held Friday afternoon at the Ocean Reef Resort. And finally, a heads up, if you're driving through North Myrtle Beach this afternoon, police are setting up a multi-agency traffic checkpoint on Water Tower Road from 1 until 5 p.m. They're checking for impaired drivers, along with driver's licenses, vehicle registration, and insurance violations. Police say with several agencies involved, drivers on Water Tower Road should be prepared for possible delays this afternoon. And that's some of your Hot Talk News headlines.
1: 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Another beautiful day. I wish I could take credit for it. After the fog burns away, which pretty much all of us have gotten rid of the fog by now, we'll have lots of sunshine and highs low to mid 80s at the beaches and mid to upper 80s further inland. Light breeze, no mention of rain or humidity. They say this is going to be our pattern through at least Friday. The one big issue today is that coastal flood advisory. If you've seen some of the photos online and video of what it looks like during the king high tide along the causeway in Garden City, you'll know just be careful in the low-lying areas where it tends to have water pooling when we get heavy rains, which this is not due to that. This is just due to an incredible high tide, which also is bringing some great fishing. It's come to my attention. And right now, I'm checking out the weather at the fishing piers at Apache Pier. It is 69. At Spring Maid Pier, it's 71. Cherry Grove, it's 70 at 924. Good morning.
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0: morning show on Hot Talk 99.5. You know, Slide, how we've been talking about the Rock Fest that may or may not happen here in Myrtle Beach?
1: I think it's going to happen, Rock Fest.
0: You think it's going to happen? I found out that there's going to be another kind of music festival next month for more of the hippie music enthusiasts.
1: Oh, yeah. It's
0: called the Barefoot Hootenanny.
1: The Barefoot...
0: Can you imagine if they asked you to do the commercial for the Barefoot Hootenanny? What would that sound like?
1: I do a lot of unique commercials, I'll just put it that way.
0: The Hootenanny.
1: By the way, where I used to live at a busboat rink, the guy that used to work here on the other station used to throw that convention. It was like a hippie convention.
0: Yeah.
1: Out there at Busport Marina, and they had all kind of ribbons and tents around my bus. And I'm thinking to myself, what in the world? And he said, oh, we'll untie the tents.
0: Some prayer flags. Well, the Hootenannies, they're having it at the River Island Adventures in Longs on the weekend of October 23rd. I'm just kidding. I don't know that it's hippie music, but they're having camping and kayaking and food trucks and just a few hundred people out there. So I'm just assuming a drum circle at some point.
1: Absolutely. It's
2: going to
1: be interesting.
2: Just walk into this. I don't know where we're at.
0: Oh, there's no Rock Fest but there is the Barefoot Hootenanny.
2: Oh, the Hootenanny?
0: The Hootenanny.
2: How do you pronounce it? I could see you, Leanne, bouncing around in some sort of hippie circle with some, what are they called? Bongos?
0: Yeah.
2: Matthew McConaughey style.
1: I was telling her about the...
0: I'd have more clothes on, but yes.
2: Nope. Oh, with a didgeridoo?
0: Yeah.
2: Her glasses are on today, so she's, you know, a different personality.
0: Am
2: like
0: I?
2: Like Lois Lane.
1: I'm playing your song today, Joe.
2: You playing my song?
1: Yeah. Slide, slip it and slide right now.
2: Oh. I was wondering what that is in the backdrop. I thought it was the 30-second cue that we had to sign off.
0: No, not time yet.
2: Break. We do have tickets, by the way. You talked about all the different things we got going
0: Well,
2: on.
0: No, I was leading up to that. Yeah. What we can give
2: Sorry.
0: Away tickets to.
2: Yeah, Pauly's Island Festival of Music and Art. 3 weekends of live performances, October 1st through the 17th. This Friday night, featuring a tribute to none other than Marvin Gaye, if you want to go. 7 p.m. showtime, paulysmusic.com for more information. 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But today, we'll give away Friday's show. Tribute to Marvin Gaye at the Pauly's Island Festival of Music and Art. 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Marvin Gaye tribute, 7 o'clock Friday. You want to go, call her 3 right now, 839-9950.
3: Fox News, I'm Therese Crowley. Lindsay Clancy returns to court in Plymouth, Massachusetts for the first time since a jury deadlocked on whether she was insane when she killed her 3 children. The judge hearing prosecutors' intentions whether to retry the case and defense motions.
4: The request for acquittal. The other one asked for the case to be dismissed on the grounds of double jeopardy.
3: Fox's Nate Foy. Holdout juror Michael Desronville tells Fox the focus should be on the children.
5: The ones that can't speak for themselves. The ones that can't defend themselves.
3: President Trump is surprised that Britain let 5 terrorist suspects out on bail on a plot to attack the RAF base hosting U.S. bombers in Britain. And he's rolling out a new super site to put AI or super intelligence to work for the American people, America.gov, to search for everything from jobs to the UFO files. 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
7: 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State Highway Patrol reporting a major incident in Horry County on River Oaks Drive at Waccamaw Boulevard. Look for heavier traffic volume on Carolina Forest Boulevard at Highway 501 and International Drive at Highway 90. 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
0: Hey, thanks, Trip. Taking a look at Hot Talk weather. It's beautiful. Another beautiful day, and it's going to be this way through Friday, they say. Today, we'll have a low humidity, light breeze, lots of sunshine, highs in the low to mid-80s at the beach and mid to upper 80s inland. Again, tomorrow morning, it should be clear. We might have some morning fog again tomorrow, a little bit more humidity. So a morning low around 60 or so again, and highs in the 80s. Looks like this is the pattern until the weekend. And it's just a great morning. Watch out for the coastal flood advisory. I'm checking out parts of the listening area where some of our roads have a little bit more water on than you might would expect since it hasn't been raining. It's from the King Tides. Like in Merle's Inlet, it is 69 at 932. Good morning.
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0: All right, it's 9:35 here on the Hot Talk Morning Show. We all in for pecan sweet potato bread, courtesy of Reed and his lovely wife for Friday morning. We're all in on that.
1: I wish I had three thumbs so I could give you three thumbs up on that. Yes.
0: Two thumbs and one big toe up for Leanne here this morning. All right, a couple of the texts I had asked, what do you get a nine-year-old who has everything for her birthday? Mm-hmm. I thought this was a unique, outside-of-the-box idea. Eddie Bo said, just give her $100 and let her go on a shopping spree.
1: Pretty much, AI told me that when you're that age, you want money that you can control yourself. Yes.
0: Correct. That said, Mike, along that same line of thought, said, I once gave my nine-year-old, who had everything, a homemade money tree with $30 on it. It had 25 $1 bills and one $5 bill. So I'm assuming that you can just pluck the money off the tree, right, and then go spend it as you wish. I thought that was a fairly unique idea rather than just giving her a C-note and saying, spend it.
1: I like that he said a homemade money tree, as if there is any other kind than the one that you would make for your kids.
0: Well, I mean, there are certain programs that you can enroll through the government money tree, a taxpayer-funded money tree. But I like that idea. Mike, I may have to take you up on that when I get to see her finally tomorrow after the coach's show tonight in Conway. Yeah, we'll be down in Conway, Laurel Street, downtown Conway tonight, beginning around 6 p.m., usually lasts till around 8 o'clock, and it's going to be a beautiful night, as Leanne mentioned, low to mid-80s for the afternoon highs, lower humidity, which I don't mind while I'm setting up all the equipment and the stage for our weekly pep rally, hoping to cheer our shots on to victory this upcoming weekend as they take on Georgia Southern over on the surf turf. We've been hinting at this topic for the last few days. Surrounding, well, we know AI, all the big AI tech lords will be with President Trump a little later on today to talk about the future of artificial intelligence. Trump says, some of the things that you're hearing is a big hoax. I'm not going to go down that, line totally. However, I do think it's being a little bit more blown out of proportion. Similarly to the flock cameras, the data centers, and the next topic du jour now is AI, all in the aftermath of the Anthropic CEO saying that the world's going to end and billions of people, per Bill Gates, are going to die as a result of AI, right? So it is something of concern. It is the future. So how do we handle that? Remains to be seen. It'll go away real soon, I would assume, right after the midterm elections. You won't hear anything more about AI, up until billions of people start dying, and then we'll say, oh, we should have done something about AI.
1: So nine out of 10 tech lords are actually coming out on the record and saying, yes, AI is getting away from us. It's getting to where it could control itself and we can't interfere. I don't know that they're not doing this because they want government protections from lawsuits. So do they want protections for lawsuits just because all of us do anyway, or is there really something brewing here?
0: Well, I mean, you're already seeing and hearing about lawsuits being filed as a result of AI doing this, that, and the other. We heard, what was it, on Monday, that OpenAI disclosed that its AI agents had interacted with several U.S. government websites in unexpected ways. What they say is discovering a part of an ongoing review into the company's model's unanticipated behavior, so the unknown as to where these computers are going to go. Now, in terms of how these computers and the AI is picking up information from the internet is a whole a different subject, which leads us to our next guest. His name's Greg Wrightstone. He's a member of the CO2 Coalition. I met Greg years ago when his very popular book was making the rounds. The title of that book, Inconvenient Facts, the facts Al Gore doesn't want you to know about climate change. He's a lifelong geologist, has been studying the Earth throughout his entire professional life. And in the book, it doesn't just go back through recorded history like when we talk about hurricane season, right? Mm-hmm. We only know, documented history, satellite era, the last 120 or some odd years, beginning with the 20th century, that's when we started to really follow hurricanes. They don't look back at the billions of years that Earth has been here without mankind keeping an eye on what the climate and the weather is doing. So that was the basis of his book. And apparently, Anthropic, which is another AI company, now has been told by a federal judge that they have to pay $1.5 billion in a copyright settlement in which Anthropic will pay authors about $3,000 per book after using pirated copies of their works to train what is known as its Claude chatbot. So Greg's here to talk on that here this morning. Mr. Wrightstone, good to hear you. It's been a while, my friend. How are things going this morning?
2: Oh, really good. Good to be on with you. Yeah, I was part of that class action lawsuit, and we're not sure. Each author was to, for each infraction was to get $3,000, so it's not life changing. But it looks like I've got two infractions, maybe. So yeah, I might get $6,000, and that it's better than a sharp stick in the eye. It's $6,000 I didn't have last week. But what they did was Anthropic, my book, Inconvenient Facts, was one of the books they used to train their AI. And that's actually kind of encouraging, isn't it? Because to think that they're actually using a book that's telling the truth about climate change to train their AI. Mm-hmm. And so what's interesting, too, the judge said that apparently Anthropic didn't buy, and it looks to me, it wasn't really clear, but they must have bought books, scanned them, and then trained the AI with the scanned images and the scanned material, which is kind of strange. But they bought the books from discount brokers, so they didn't have to pay full price. And they bought 3+ million books to train their AI. And the judge said if they had actually bought the books from Amazon or a regular dealer where the author would have gotten a royalty, that would have been fair use of the information in the book. But they didn't do that. And so what they did, they went and bought knockoff books or used, I don't even know where they came from, but I got no royalties from the book they bought or the books that they bought. Mm-hmm. And because of that, it was a copyright infringement, and the ruling was late last year, but it sounds like they really want to get, I think they're going public, which might be like $1 trillion, and they need to get this behind them. So hopefully get this, the whole thing settled and get a check in hand here before too long.
0: Hey, well, one, we'll talk about how did this get on your radar first and foremost?
2: Well, they contacted me because they had a list of all the books that Anthropic, through this class action lawsuit, there was discovery, and through the discovery process, they found out each of the books that were used, and then the lawyers involved contacted each of the authors. They searched me out and found me. Now, bear in mind, of that $1.5 billion, some 30% go to the attorney. So, it's not they did all this work for nothing. They're going to get a nice payday.
1: So, hi, Greg. This is Leanne. I just wanted to be clear. What's the legal way to obtain info from books that you want to use to train AI? Do they need to purchase it in such a way that you would get royalties?
2: Yes, yes. If they had bought it from Amazon, for example, mm-hmm. I would get my percentage, and I'm self-published, so I get 100% royalties, but I'm not sure if you know how Amazon works. They take, people are shocked when they learn this, but Amazon takes 55% of whatever the sale price is, and that establishes the wholesale price, and then they take another 18% of that. So the author ends up getting something like 70 or 68%. If it's a $20 book, they'll get 70% of that or $14 out of the $20, and the author gets a small part.
1: So if that set up a standard operating procedure, what would be the remedy if someone refused to sell their book to be trained with AI?
2: Well, you can't do that. I mean, anybody out there can go buy a book. Mm-hmm. I wouldn't want to start. I don't think authors would restrict anybody. I mean, the object of writing a book is to get it out there and get it sold. And we're Inconvenient Facts, as Joe knows, it was wildly popular. We've got well over 100,000 copies sold. And it was still just this morning, I think number 60 on Amazon's couple of the categories. And my next book, my newest book, A Very Convenient Warming, also was up at, I think, number 9 earlier or last week. And so it's been very popular as well. But they didn't use my second book, just the first book.
0: And I would think, you know, this is the first of many of type of suits that'll be filed in some way, shape, or form, whether it be authors or some of the other things that you know, these companies are lifting, you know, without permission and going through the proper channels. Greg, for folks who are not familiar with Inconvenient Facts, what led you down this road as a career geologist studying the Earth through your entire professional life, and what were some of the things that you found in your investigation? And that, you know, obviously contradicted what many people have been telling us about the state of climate around the world.
2: Yeah, there was. It's. I think it's fairly interesting. The story of what happened was, as a geologist, I knew that some of the things we were being told about climate change were just wrong. I knew it. It just, like ocean acidification. No, it's never happened. It's never going to. There are plenty of reasons why it's not going to. And I knew that was wrong, and I suspected other things were wrong. And so I said, I'm going to take a deep dive. I'm going to go back. I'm not going to trust anybody. I'm going to do my own investigation, look at the base data, and come up and find what's the truth. And what I found, frankly, angered me. I found that just about everything we're being told from the mainstream media and so-called experts was just wrong. And it really drove me to write this book. This was my personal exploration for the truth about climate change. And the result was Inconvenient Facts, the book. And in that book, I documented that there is no climate crisis. This latest book, of the titles, A Very Convenient Warming, How Modest Warming and More CO2 Are Benefiting Humanity. And so the first book talked about there is no climate crisis. Here we explore the huge benefits that are accruing to humanity and benefits to the human condition and our ecosystems that are thriving and prospering. It's by almost every metric we look at, we see that ecosystems are thriving, prospering, and humanity's benefiting from this combination of warming and more CO2. I call it the greatest untold story of the 21st century. You know, to harken back to Christmas, I bring you glad tidings of great joy. Earth is thriving. It's not spiraling into one climate change catastrophe after another. There is no climate crisis, and we should all sleep well because of that.
0: Hey, Greg, when it comes to mankind and the history of us humans here on Earth, when we have seen trends through warming stages and then ice ages, all right, which we've gone through many cycles throughout the history of mankind, when it comes to people thriving here on planet Earth, do we thrive when it's warmer, the climate, as a human race, or do we and are we able to thrive more or when it's very cold here globally?
2: Oh, dear Lord, it's much, much, much, much, much better. Maybe a few more muches better during the warm periods. We look back through the human history, which is one of my favorite subjects, to relate human history to climate history and temperature. And going back to the first great civilizations, the Hittites, the Babylonians, the Assyrians, the Harappan Empire and the Indus River Valley, the Egyptians, all these rose up during what was called the Minoan warm period, or the Bronze Age. It was really, really warm, much, much warmer than today. We know that from historical records. And then it started getting cold, and within maybe 50 or 100 years, all of those great empires collapsed. Because when it starts getting cold, we had crop failure, famine, pestilence, and mass depopulation. We see that repeated time and time again when we have warming and warms up. Food is bountiful. Life is good. Great civilizations arise. Again, life is good during the warm periods. And then each time it starts getting cold, the result is just horrific to humans. And you know, we have glacial advances. We see the latest cold period was the Little Ice Age from about 1250 to 1850 AD. And so that ended not that long ago. And we saw glaciers advancing across Europe, swallowing towns in France. Half the population of Iceland perished. One third of the population of the Earth perished during this little ice age not that many centuries ago. And it was just lots of bad things go wrong. But mainly it's crop failure. a lot of pestilence or diseases are spread during cold times. We know that from COVID, and we know that during winter time, it's flus and various diseases are spread because people are cooped up inside. Sunlight's a great solving problems like that. And I was going to say disinfectant maybe is sunlight, but and so we see that accentuated these diseases like the Black Death and the plague and other things during this little ice age, and also during the Dark Ages, which was after the Roman Warm period.
1: Mm-hmm. I think many people get confused with what the difference between climate and weather. And I want to make sure I'm understanding you correctly. It sounds as if every few hundred years it's cyclical, that the weather changes and that changes our climate. It's not like every 1,000 years or every 1,000,000 years. Yeah, it's much more often than that.
2: Yeah, the big ones are every 1,000 years, but the really, really big ones, when we're talking about an ice age, technically we are still in an ice age right now. We're just happen to be in interglacial period of the Pleistocene Ice Age, and it's going to get cold again. And those are on 100,000-year cycles. Those are the really, I mean, when these 100,000-year cycles, we have these interglacial periods that last 10 to 15,000 years of warming, and we're about 11,000 years or so into our current interglacial period. And so at some point in the future, we're going to go back into another glacial advance and very cold temperatures, and that will be really, really, really horrifically bad.
0: All right, so then, Greg, when you hear the people talk about 1,000-year floods are happening every other year now, we get inundated with mass amounts of rainfall within a short period of time. You hear about other situations around the world when it comes to the weather, the climate. What's kind of the counterpoint? You've alluded to some of that here this morning, but we're inundated every other day, right? This past week, we're talking about Category 5 hurricanes in the Pacific and then torrential rain that's going to flood out the southeastern or southwestern part of the United States. What's the pushback that you give when you hear those headlines?
2: We have to look at the data. I mean, they're trying to convince you to think that big floods never occurred before. So you look at the big data, and that's what we do. For example, recently they said, first of all, July of this summer was the hottest July on record ever. And then just 2 weeks, 3 weeks ago, they said this summer was the hottest summer ever on record. And we went back and took a look at that, and that's just not true. They make these claims, and they just expect no one's going to check them on it. But no, July, this was a hot summer across North America. It was probably because of this, what they call Super El Nino, which is a weather-related event. And we looked, and so like for July, there were five other Julys that were hotter than what this year was. But granted, it was a hot year in North America, but not devastatingly so. And there have been historically, during periods of low CO2, going back to 1904, 1934, 1936, those were really, really, really hot summers, hotter than this was. And but we are, again, we're in a warming trend, and it's been warming for more than 300 years. So we should be getting average summers are a little bit warmer than they were 20 and 40 years ago. Mm. And that's actually good. And this warming is the best thing we can look at is agricultural productivity. Warming temperatures, mainly it's the nighttime coldest temperatures, usually right or just before dawn, 4 o'clock, 5 a.m. in the morning is the coldest. It's those coldest nighttime temperatures that are increasing the most. That's what's driving average temperatures. It's not that the maximum, usually afternoon temperatures that you see at 4 p.m. or 3 p.m., are increasing a lot. It's these coldest nighttime temperatures. And what does that mean? It means that growing seasons are lengthening. That is really good for agriculture. We have killing frost stop earlier in the spring and arrive later in the fall.
1: Mm. We're just about out of time, but I wanted to ask you very quickly about the glacier collapse last month in the Himalayas, Nepal and Tibet. where they say that it was, a lot of folks would like to say it's climate change, but others will say folks shouldn't be building in a place where it's prone to have that kind of incident. And we think the same thing about the folks this week on Highway 12 up in the Outer Banks that have once again lost their roads. Do we need to still react in such a way that maybe we don't live in places where the climate could affect what the earth is actually looking like?
2: Well, let's address, it wasn't climate change. These things like that have occurred periodically, not often, thankfully, but we have documented evidence through the record of similar occurrences happening. And this was a geologic failure, probably an old fault line that collapsed, that was weakened, which led to the glacier going along with this landslide, and it was huge. And what it is, it was completely geologic phenomenon. And when that side of the mountain came down, it had nothing to do. And plus, you're at 17,000 feet in the Himalayas. It rarely gets above freezing in that area, so you can't be melting glaciers. The summer average temperature at that in the Himalayas at that elevation is well below freezing in the summer.
0: Right.
2: So to say that it's from climate change and warming is just, it's ridiculous. Mm. You can't melt ice
1: that makes sense.
2: It's under 32 degrees Fahrenheit.
0: Hey, Greg, CO2Coalition.org. I want to get you back on sooner rather than later because we can expand this conversation beyond just the short time we have with you here this morning. But nonetheless, good to hear that you're able to get a little coin off this lawsuit from Anthropic, and we'll catch up again soon. Thanks again.
2: Thank you very much.
0: All right, that's CO2Coalition.org if you want to know what Greg's up to these days with his work as a lifetime geologist. Their coalition has about 200 members who contribute their time and expertise to advancing the mission that they have.
1: Bring him back. I have many more questions.
0: All right, Leanne definitely has a boatload of questions. Just scratching the surface here this morning. All right, we're real quick. We're going to go late, and we're going to be on 10 o'clock. So
1: the weather's beautiful. It will be through Friday.
0: And
1: it's about 72 or so right now. Good morning.
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0: All right, got about 20 seconds to go. A reminder, traffic safety checkpoint today from 1 to 5 p.m. on Water Tower Road. So be advised of that a little later on this afternoon.
1: Take the barefoot swing bridge instead.
0: There it is. All right. We provide you solutions to the world's problems 4 hours a day, 5 days a week. Funky Hump Day coming up tomorrow. DJ Slide's most favorite part of the week.
9: Lindsay Clancy may learn today if she will be tried again for murder. I'm Dave Anthony, Fox News. There's a hearing weeks after the hung jury mistrial. Her outspoken lawyer, Kevin Reddington, wants the case dismissed or his client to be acquitted. And Fox's Nate Foy reports from outside the court in Massachusetts.
10: The DA's office filed a motion for a gag order that is expected to be addressed in court today. The DA's office criticized Reddington in that gag order request, writing, quote, counsel referred to the holdout juror in ways that ensured that the juror could be publicly identified. Now, we expect to learn more about that gag order request in court here shortly, and if the Plymouth County DA's office will retry this case, and if so, under what charges.
9: That's Fox's Nate Foy again. Now, as for that holdout juror, Michael Desronville, he refused to go along with the others, finding Clancy not guilty by reason of insanity. He tells Fox the focus should be on the three children she killed, and added,
11: I would like to thank everyone, every individual that have supported me throughout this difficult situation.
9: Former special counsel Jack Smith, who led the Biden era investigations into then former President Trump, is testifying now at a Senate hearing.
12: I am not a politician, and I have no partisan loyalty.
9: And Smith just said he stands by his decision to get two Trump indictments related to the 2020 election and the handling of classified documents. Both cases were dropped after court rulings in the Trump 2024 victory. Fox's David Spunt reports Republicans will ask a lot about this.
13: During Smith's investigations, he received communications, including text message records for members of Congress who were in touch with Trump and members in the White House. Now, Democrats have been pushing to get Jack Smith in front of the camera for more than a year so he can tell his side of the story. They believe that Jack Smith's prosecutions stood on solid ground, and they want him to have an opportunity to defend himself.
9: AI industry leaders will soon attend a White House meeting with President Trump on regulations. 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
8: 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It's Brian Kilmeade.
23: Hi, everyone. So glad you're there. It's the Brian Kilmeade Show coming from Midtown Manhattan, heard around the country, around the world. We are going to keep you up to date on what's happening in the most exciting midterms that I can remember, certainly most impactful. And they're really bizarre. This is really a bizarre year because of this war that started hot and now it's just been a standoff, stare down. I think we got the advantage when I'll give you some reasons why. And then we have the Clancy trial is starting up, but the midterm elections are. And we're seeing if there's going to be a future for that Clancy trial, which the country seems to be obsessed with. Woman who strangled her three kids and jumped out a window. And the question is, did she know what she was doing? Is it insanity? And he got the vilifying of a juror. He got all the dramatics that probably wouldn't be worthy of a legal TV drama, TV series, because you never think jurors would be considered the bad guys, but they seem to be. But just on the midterm elections, you got the communism, socialism, legitimate candidates who are likely to win their elections, who are going to be just like independent candidates if they actually get through for Democrats and they actually get the majority. So we have all that going on. And we do a simulcast with Stuart Varney, and Brian Gaffney's going to be here. He's got a brand new book as we get ready for the baseball playoffs on knuckleball. So let's get to the big three.
24: Number three.
25: We hope it's an engineering problem. I believe it's an engineering problem. I know it's an engineering problem. And we all need to hope that it's an engineering problem. If it's not an engineering problem, it's not solvable, right? And so the fact that all of these companies still are advancing the state of the art is because they also believe it's solvable.
23: Jensen Huang of NVIDIA talking about the AI. Not worried about it. Should be concerned. You should be responsible, but do not stop. AI CEOs are heading to the White House as they try to regain their public's confidence. And super intelligence, I hope, is the new term we all use.
24: Number two.
26: I think if you look at both of these countries, Trump's hard line is leading to fragmentation and disorientation in these countries. In Iran, they're openly feuding now.
23: That is true, and that is Peter Schweizer, Iran, expecting an answer today from the Trump team as they have a new proposal submitted, different from the one they did from 2 days ago, which shows a desperation while there are fresh signs inside Iran of strife amongst the evil leadership.
24: Number one.
27: The president could start driving messages that are helpful as opposed to unhelpful messages like, I love data centers and I love AI. If that happens, maybe things will change. But right now, I'd say Democrats would pick up at least 25 House seats net and at least 6 Senate seats net.
23: That is Mark Halperin getting aggressive. GOP comes out spending as the final sprint to November. And Trump, it really hinges on his record. If he can emphasize what he's accomplished while landing the plane on the Canadian deal, as well as the right deal with Iran, that would change everything. Joining us now is Michael Goodwin with the New York Post. And we'll talk about what's happening here in New York, because I know it is a national story. Governor Hochul and Mondami and the president speaking. But Mondami is what Bruce Blakeman's really running against, because Kathy Hochul is scared to death of this mayor. And Bruce Blakeman, who wants to be the next governor, is trying to put them together. It's not helpful that the president's actually being friendly to the mayor, although it's probably good for the country. Michael Goodwin joins us now. Welcome back, Michael.
0: Thank you, Brian.
23: So do you think the die has been cast on the midterms yet?
0: Perhaps. To the extent that I don't see that there's much the president can do between now and November. We're talking about really a month at most. I mean, early voting starts pretty soon in some states. So I think the problem is that Iran is calling the shots. And Iran, of course, does not want Trump to win, to have more power. So I suspect they will do what they can between now and...
23: I don't think they're calling the shots, Michael. They're not. I mean, if you don't have two peace proposals if you're calling the shots.
0: Well, I mean politically in America, because there's not much time to fix the energy shortage and the price rises. Those are the two things that are bedeviling the economy and that are hurting the president and all Republicans by extension. So in that sense, I think Iran is in the driver's seat for the next 5 weeks or so as to whether the war continues, it returns to the sort of the kinetic activity, or whether it stays quiet through the midterms, which the president surely hopes for.
23: Yeah, I want you to hear what Peter Schweitzer says. He's finding out that's happening inside Iran. Cut 36.
26: I think if you look at both of these countries, Trump's hard line is leading to fragmentation and disorientation in these countries. In Iran, they're openly feuding now. You had the top military aide to the Iranian president, General Safavi, come out and say we needed to negotiate with the Americans or we're going to destroy our country. He was immediately attacked by the Revolutionary Guards, who said no negotiations with the Americans. Now members of parliament have jumped in and accused the IRGC of destroying the country. This is happening openly in the Iranian public.
23: And the Iranian said, the foreign minister said, don't have direct talks. He evidently did talk directly. They hopped on four different American networks, including Fox, to explain their side of the story. So I get the sense that there's something going on there that they can't control.
0: That may be, Brian. That would be great if there were an internal revolution against the IRGC, and then people would be free to demonstrate as well. But I'm just not sure of the impact of anything between now and November that would change the dynamics of that have been in play now for months in terms of the president's popularity on the economy. And the war, of course, remains very unpopular.
23: But only 4% of the American public says that's the reason why they're going to vote for or against. The number one issue is grocery prices. Number two is gas. Number four is housing. Number five is health care costs, which is interesting where we start. Let's talk about what's happening with the governor's race here in New York. It looks like to be a 9-point race, between 7 and 9 points. What does Blakeman have to do to close the gap? Because Hochul is not an effective governor, and she seems scared to death of their socialist mayor.
0: Yes, and she is. And she's counting on him to help push her over the line with his radical voters, and that's who she's courting. That's why she has turned left on everything. And he's got this, the Post has a story today about his army of influencers going to target individual businessmen in the city as a way to kind of hopefully drive them out of the city. Somewhat what they tried to do with Ken Griffin when they passed the theater tear tax. So this is a nasty move. And just like with Mondani calling Israel a genocide state and wanting to arrest Netanyahu, Hochul is quiet. And that quiet says I either agree with you or I don't disagree with you strongly enough to do anything about it. And I think that's the hook that Blakeman needs to keep emphasizing. The marriage of convenience between Hochul and Mamdani, he's got to run against both of them. And it's upstate he's doing that because Mamdani is not popular in the Republican districts, of course. But I think he's got to do a better job in downstate, in the city and the close-in suburb, because Mamdani is a drag for a lot of people, a lot of Democrats who may not know how closely Hochul is depending on him. So I think that's a point that Blakeman needs to keep emphasizing.
1: Yeah, and the fact is, when you have the prices in New York are not going down, the grocery stores are not happening, the rents are not frozen, the buses are not free, you wonder at some point, were people going to look around? Then he says, I'm going to start taxing you if you have a second home here and don't live here, and had the worst rollout you could possibly remember. Now he's being examined by landlords are suing to find out if the board, independent board, was actually tilted towards him before they voted to freeze rents. And that's just going to make the housing situation worse. Right now, they don't have a crime problem, but if they continue to deny police officers overtime while refusing to put staff in another academy, that's exactly what they're going to have.
0: Well, and also these homeless encampments are spreading, and he won't let the police rouse them. And that is a problem because neighborhoods and neighborhoods. And Hochul, again, is silent. He calls Israel a genocide state. She says she's a strong supporter of Israel, but does not condemn him. Now, you can have it both ways. That's what Blakeman needs to exploit and explain.
1: Absolutely. Michael Goodwin, thanks so much. Appreciate it.
0: My pleasure, Brian. Thank you.
1: Read them in the New York Post. When we come back, I'll be able to take some of your calls, 1-866-408-7669. And then Brian Gaffney joins us. Got a brand new book out talking about the School of Hard Knocks, My Three Sons and Baseball's Wildest Pitch. Of course, that's the knuckleball. He'll be with us. He'll be with us in 10 minutes. You're next.
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4: 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Say, what is all this about? 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God is a Trinitarian God. He's Father, He's Jesus, and He's the Holy Spirit. So when we consider prayer, we're praying to a triune being, God. But God's Father, Son, and Holy Spirit.
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14: Another thing I think that is very unexpected is this relationship you have with President Trump. How did you do that, and can you help me?
15: Sorry, brother.
14: Like, if you texted him a selfie of us right now.
15: Jimmy, I love you, but I love housing more.
14: Okay.
16: And meanwhile, because that president would not have thought that was funny at all, because president really dislikes him. There's just no question. So he was, Mondami's on, he's looked at, he's got 53% approval rating right now. He's got 53% approval rating in New York City. The rest of the state, it's in the 40s or 30s. But that's why he gets applause.

0: Al-Sayed has a, I think the polls about Al-Sayed being ahead of Rodgers right now are probably true. So there's some ground to make up here. And that's something that we're going to see play out with early voting starting in these states and the full blitz of media ads going all over the place. But Clay, Trump is arriving on the scene in a lot of these places and could be a difference maker. So we're hopeful that will be the case. Some good news. Clay's going to be particularly happy about this. Well, we're all happy about this. A lot of oil is flowing out of the Middle East now.
1: Yes.
0: A lot of oil is flowing out of the Middle East. The not so good news is that it's a little late for it to affect the price of oil in time for the election. However, a lot of oil is flowing. We will talk more about this. I am also seeing a huge drop. Well, the Iranians basically can't get their oil out. So the Trump strategy, Clay, let's talk about this. The Trump strategy on that seems to be coming together in the way that they had planned all along. But it's almost October. this is the issue. You know, you get it right, but you get it right a little later than anticipated. We'll talk about it. Look, years ago, long before Clay and I were co-hosting this, I was a guy who was purchasing gold. And I did it for investment purposes because I believe in the long-term thesis of gold. It's often sold by the ounce, right? An ounce was sold for $1,900 back when I was buying it. Today, that same gold is worth $4,300. So I was looking at who we could partner with here to be a gold sponsor on this program. And the name that just kept coming up and that we knew we could trust because of the record of the industry, because they were the Rush, by the way, for 20 years exclusively, was Lear Capital. That's right. They were the gold sponsor of the EIB network for 20 years, and they are back with us now. Look, there's a very straightforward thesis about gold. 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And gold will continue to increase in value as a result. 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

0: valuable commodity and one that even the wealthiest man and woman cannot purchase. Time. Really, yes. When you start to think about it, almost everything else can be purchased. And so I'm just telling you, if you start to play around with these, I'm not saying, you know, you need to put your whole life behind it, but I'm blown away by how quick, and again, this is free. It's not like I paid it. I just downloaded the app. I'm curious, 800-282-2882, if any of you have used this, I'd be curious to hear your stories. But for that small business, they got my money, and they never would have, but for that app. Just like you wouldn't be caught in a heavy downpour without an umbrella, you don't want to be caught in a power outage without a way of staying in touch with family, friends, and coworkers. 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
12: 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I'm Adam Alexander, and I'm a vet.

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8: I've even convinced Linda at this point that purity tests don't apply here. It's too important. If you love this country, you just have to accept that there are going to be imperfect Republicans, but they're not crazy. They're not DSA people. They're not open borders people. They're not higher taxes. Well, there's a couple, but generally speaking, they're not DSA people. Defund the police, wide open borders, higher taxes. No, that's not them. There's a lot to, you know, biological men playing women's sports start there. All right, quick break. Right back.
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9: 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Big artificial intelligence get together today at the White House with President Trump, who wants no slowdowns on AI.
10: He told me over the weekend that he does not worry about AI going rogue and expects the industry to fix any problems that might arise.
9: Fox's Aisha Hazmi. Lindsay Clancy back in court today, several weeks after her murder trial ended in a mistrial due to a single holdout juror. Clancy's attorney, Kevin Reddington, filing a motion to investigate that juror, but says,
11: I am really tired of reading that I am attacking this juror. I am ripping the juror. I am shredding the juror. I'm not doing anything with the juror.
9: And Reddington now claims there isn't even enough evidence to prove that Lindsey Clancy actually killed her kids. 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
12: 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Highway 17 bypass, northbound by 544. Highway 544 in front of the Target, the right-hand lane is blocked, heading towards 17 bypass.
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14: To hear more from this sermon, visit awordfromthelord.org.
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21: 25 years of stories, laughter, late nights and early mornings. And he says it never gets old. Thank you, Sean Hannity, for 25 great years.
8: Thanks to all of you. 25 now till the top of the hour. 800-941-SEAN if you want to be part of the program. So, Linda, I was asked today, USA Today doing a profile on me. And he, by the end of the interview, he goes, well, I wrote this question, but I kind of got the answer. You think you'll ever retire? And I'm like, no. When God makes me retire, is that...
22: Should we have a real conversation about how many times we've had that conversation?
8: Yeah, but I just,
22: You're never retiring.
8: Why do people want to know
22: gonna
8: that?
22: I'm going to bury you with this microphone. I'm literally going to take the swing arm and put it in the casket and put it in your mausoleum.
8: You put it in the casket in the mausoleum?
22: In fact, I might just set the whole studio up in the mausoleum. So if at some point you want to talk to us,
8: I'm going to change my will, by the way. I don't even want to have a memorial service.
22: Why not? I got a whole thing planned. It's going to be great.
8: Are you going to make it funny?
22: Of course I'm going to make it funny.
8: You're not going to cry?
22: We don't have feelings. We're Irish. Come on. It's going to be great.
8: Well, there's when you go to an Irish wake, there's groups of people. There's and there's no right or wrong way to mourn somebody.
22: The brandy drinkers, the vodka drinkers.
8: No. It would be the Irish whiskey drinkers. There is that group of people. They're doing, I'll do a shout to Joey. Joey, Brian, me man, me love.
22: The truth. I love it.
8: And then you got the wailers. You know, they just cry the whole time. Then you got the ins and out people. They cry, they laugh, they cry, they laugh. And then you got the ones I can't handle. And we've talked about this before. The people that go up at a wake in an open casket, which I think is the dumbest idea ever. I want to be remembered for who I am. Put me in the box and close it.
22: What's the difference? You wear makeup in real life, you wear makeup when you're dead. What's the difference?
8: I have to for television. Don't blame me for that. It's always hard explaining to my kids why their dad wears makeup for TV.
22: Why is daddy powdering his
8: Because if you don't on TV, you look like a ghost. There's the answer. You know?
22: No, you look shiny.
8: You look like a ghost. You just do. It's the way the lighting is, et cetera, et cetera. So, but the people that go up to the casket, it's an open casket, and they touch and they hold the hand of the dead person and they kiss the dead person. It freaks me out. You disclosed on this program, you're one of those creepy people.
22: That is creepy. Yes.
8: That is so creepy.
22: It's not creepy. It's called weird. Listen, you should know of all people. You went to seminary. You know, practicing Catholics. That's what we do. We go up during the wake.
8: No.
22: We kneel. We do typically do in our Father or Hail Mary.
8: And I don't want to look at a dead body. I want to remember the problem is when I was a kid and I went to a wake for the first time for my Uncle Bob. I was like 7 years old. And I never got that image out of my head.
22: What image?
8: Of him laying in the casket. That's my main memory of him. Him in the casket.
22: You have no living memories of him?
8: I have them, but they're buried much deeper than the image of him laying in the casket dead. Mm-hmm. Died of a stroke.
22: Sounds like a you problem.
8: No, it's not a you me problem. I didn't want to touch a dead body. Don't reverse this on me. You know, you're the weirdo that wants to touch and kiss a dead body.
22: First of all, I didn't say I wanted to touch it. I'm just saying, like,
8: but you do it.
22: If I'm at a wake, I'm going to go up. I'm going to kneel, and I'm going to pay my respects.
8: That's normal.
22: Now,
8: this is where it gets weird.
22: Okay, take it easy. When it's like. You know, like my grandmother, my grandfather, my pop, it was very sad. I'm definitely probably like my mom, you know, she had a rosary in her hands and I touched the rosary in her hands. And I will say it's sad because it's cold and, you know, their spirits moved on. But
8: the rosary was cold or you touched the hand?
22: Everything was cold. It was just cold. But, you know, it's sad.
8: Okay, so you've touched dead bodies and you've kissed dead bodies. True or false?
22: It's a true statement.
8: Weird. That's very strange. That's very bizarre to me.
22: Listen,
8: anyway,
22: to each his own.
8: I digress. You know, there's a part of me getting excited about, look, in 35 days, you're either going to be jazzed because Donald Trump and Republicans will shock the world. Or you're going to be, oh, no, what just happened?
22: Look at that text I just sent you. So we had a
8: listen.
22: Did
8: that.
22: You see it?
8: Yeah, I'm going to get to
22: well
8: that.
22: Well done, right?
8: Well, very well done. So it's either going to be Fox News can project that Republicans have held the majority in the House of Representatives, and they have even gained their majority in the Senate. That could happen. Or it's going to be Fox News can project that the DSA, they won't say it this way, but, you know, the Democratic Party now has control and a majority in the House, and God forbid the Senate. That could happen. So understand, what do you want to hear 35 nights from now? Because it's game time. I personally would love to hear Fox News can now project Republicans have held their majority in the House and the Senate, and they've gained on their majority. Now, it goes against historical trends. I am not giving you false hope. I'm saying that you can shock the world, and there's enough people listening to this show every day to make the difference. We have on our website to help inform you, because it's hard to remember all the crazy DSA list that's on their website. So we have, as a public service, you can download it from my website, carry it in your pocket. All of Donald Trump's and the Republicans, as weak as some of them are, they've accomplished a lot. And not as much as I want. No, I want the SAVE Act. I still want it. If we have a bigger majority, maybe we can get it done. You know what? But he secured the borders, largest tax cut in history. Iran will never have a nuclear weapon. He doesn't get enough credit for that. And we're going to get to that in a second. I want to remind you, you need a safety security strategy. In some cases, somebody wants to kill you, kill your family. Well, only one option will work in that case, and that is the lethal option. But the FBI tells us the last year they have statistics for it, that's 2022. That's only 0.01% of the time. Now, that's where Byrna comes in, BYRNA.com, where they come in. Please look at their videos online. I mean, you don't need a permit. You don't need a background check. It's legal in all 50 states. These launchers have powerful deterrence, tear gas, pepper spray, kinetic rounds. You can hit a target as far as 60 feet away. 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This technology works. You're going to want it if that God forbid moment comes for you and for your family. So what Linda was referring to here, I think, is very interesting. And she got a note from a listener. We have, I think, the smartest audience out there. You know, it's interesting. Liberals tune into the show because they want to know what is the enemy thinking. They view us as the enemy. They also know that our arguments are effective, and they want to be able to counter. I have been informed by Democrats that they are told to watch my show and to listen to this radio show to learn how to deal with, you know, conservatives like myself. I find that pretty interesting. Anyway, this is from a listener to the show. Linda, how you doing? Love listening to you guys. Somewhere on social media, I saw someone complain about gas prices, and a reply which really resonated with me, and I thought it was such an excellent point. The reply was, if you don't like paying higher gas prices, and by the way, that means Donald Trump will make sure that your children and grandchildren don't inherit a world with a nuclear-armed Iran, which I think is something that had to be done. Every Democratic president said we need to do it. They never had the courage to do it. Anyway, he said gas price reply, which really resonated with me, and I thought was such an excellent point. The reply, if you don't like paying higher gas prices, wait until you have to pay for everyone else's college tuition. I'm like, check and mate. Whoever wrote this, you're a genius. I wish I'd thought of it. To me, that puts all of this in a great perspective. No one likes to pay more at the gas pump. I get it, but you consider the alternative. Listen, I'm not telling you to sell. There is a time and a place to challenge Rhino Republicans. It's called a primary. I mean, Cassidy in Louisiana, John Cornyn in Texas. Donald Trump challenged, you know, all these state legislators in Indiana. They all got defeated because Donald Trump had them primaried. And you know, there is a time and a place to take on people that you don't think live up to the standards that you want a conservative or a Republican you're electing to stand up for. Now's not the time. That moment has come and that moment is gone. Now, you might say, well, Hannity, why don't you lead the charge? I try to stay out of primaries because, number one, it gets too deep in the weeds. Number two, it's a national show. Number three, I kind of leave it up to individuals in their respective states and districts to handle that stuff. It's up to you. Except if there's extreme cases, like I'm glad Tom Massey's out. There are a few others that we could live without also. But, you know, putting all that in perspective, just think about that. You know, if these people get their way, they will defund, dismantle police departments. They will go ahead with their no bail insanity. If they can, we saw this in the Biden years, they'll go right back to lying to you and open the borders and, you know, we'll have unfettered illegal immigration and it will become Europe. If they have their way, the new Green Deal, radical socialism, radical climate alarmism will be adopted. Unfettered illegal immigration is going to result in known terrorists, murderers, rapists, child molesters, other violent criminals, cartel members, gang members, just like in the Biden-Harris Mayorkas years. It's all going to come back and haunt us. And I'm just saying it's all preventable because it's not as imperfect as they are, some of them. There's some really great ones. But as imperfect as some of them are, they're not that. Start there. If they're willing to support and secure our borders and fund our police departments and not defund our Department of War and vote for tax cuts and not let biological men play women's sports, let's start there. Because if you don't vote for that person because they're not the perfect candidate for you, you had your chance during a primary. That moment has come and gone. You'll have another opportunity in 2 years or 6 years. But don't elect Talafrico. You know, don't vote against Roger Marshall in Kansas. You know, don't elect this idiot Sherrod Brown in Ohio. They're all going to go with the dominant voice, which is the DSA movement in the Democratic Party. And their leadership, we know who they are. It's AOC, it's the Squad, it's Mamdani, it's Pocahontas, it's Grandpa Bernie. It'll be Abdul El Sayed in Michigan if you don't elect Mike Rogers. You know, we got to pay attention, help Dan Sullivan in Alaska. It's an important race. This woman Hinton in Iowa. You got to help out our friend Governor Greg Abbott. They're coming after him with hundreds of millions of dollars in negative ads against him in Paxton. Maybe you say, well, Paxton's not the perfect candidate. He's not for a welcome mat at the border. He's not preaching six genders. He's not preaching God is non-binary, not fighting for biological men to play women's sports. I mean, you have a clear choice option. I mean, there's never been a greater choice election moment in our lifetime. Now, again, in 35 days, you're going to hear words Fox News Channel can now project. What do you want to hear after those words are uttered? Because that's what's on the ballot in 35 days. 35 nights from now, what do you want to hear? And make your choice and make it wisely. Here's my humble suggestion. If all of you take it seriously, I guarantee a win. I guarantee historical trends will be meaningless and we can shock the world. By the way, Rasmussen pollster I have, right now they have the generic ballot, has mostly now been cut in half. In the last week, I think all these polls you're going to see, they're trying to deflate motivation and turnout. And I'm telling you not to look at them. And it's nearly tied at this point. But they have the if the elections for Congress were held today, generic ballot is within the margin of error. You know, you have one left wing House candidate, William Lawrence, calling America an Adam Schiff hole country. Wow. I mean, and then posted an upside down American flag. I mean, you have all these friends of Hassan Piker, now Rahm Rambo, Deadfish. By the way, he's agreed to come on my podcast. That's going to be interesting. Yeah. He's now expressing support for Abdul El Sayed. Unbelievable. Jasmine Crockett snubbing James Talafrico yet again, according to the Washington Sun. You have ex-Trump officials campaign ad. You know, why are people mad at Sarah Huckabee Sanders? She's a lovely person, and if the ad wasn't perfect, I mean, for crying out loud, can you just, why is there this level of purity that is existing out there? I'm like, there's no such thing as perfect. The Senate, by the way, passed the Protect College Sports Act with a decisive vote. Riley Gaines' lawsuit against the NCAA, dismissed by the Biden-appointed judge, appeal is planned in that particular case. But you got these radical left-wing Democrats, they want power. You got one House Democrat, Stephen Cohn, filed 26 articles of impeachment against President Trump. You want to live through 2 years of that hell? Because that's what it's going to be. You know, what is the, you know, if you want to know what the Democrats plan to do after the midterms, they're telling you. They're going to investigate, impeach, and stop all progress to the degree that they possibly can. Want to know what it's going to look like? Look at Mamdani's New York. Unbelievable. It's all he wants from President Trump is money. That's why he won't trash Trump. Anyway, 800-941-SHAWN if you want to be a part of the program. I want to remind you about our friends at Sig Sauer. I mean, sometimes there's only one option. 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You got to protect yourself. That's the lethal option. They have the Sig Sauer P365. It's the number one selling concealed carry pistol in America today. More people are carrying firearms today for protection than ever before. They have a 270-year history, Sig Sauer does, of precision, craftsmanship, reliability. It is the choice of the U.S. military, the choice of our NATO partners, and by the way, every branch of the military, elite units all around the world, every Sig Sauer made in America. 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Linda has her Rose Special Edition one, but she won't let me be a member of the club. I'm not sure why. Why? Because mine is...
22: You won't touch dead bodies. 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It's Rose Engraved, and they have a great Facebook community, so you guys should check it out.
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6: This is a Fox News alert. A verdict just reached in Ohio on Lisa Brady in the case against a former pastor and one-time American Idol contestant, Caleb Flynn, charged with murdering his wife, Ashley.
14: As to verdict count one, aggravated murder. We, the jury in this case, being duly impaneled and sworn, find the defendant, Caleb C. Flynn, guilty of aggravated murder, as charged in count one of the indictment.
6: The judge repeating it for the other counts in the indictment. This only a few hours after the jury got the case. He'll face life in prison. Flynn sent messages about wanting to kill his wife to his mistress, who testified at the trial. And prosecutors say he staged the scene to look like a home break-in. The defense telling the jury any evidence was circumstantial. The gun was never found, and none of Ashley's blood was found on Flynn. But again, after just a few hours of deliberations, the jury just convicting Caleb Flynn in the killing of his wife. The president calls it a form of protection, a document signed by tech leaders today, pledging standards, responsibility, and layers of review after a big meeting on AI.
0: Leading AI executives, federal regulators, the vice president, the speaker of the House, and President Trump met for a multi-hour lunch about a technology the president says could be bigger than the Industrial Revolution.
2: I don't know if that's so, but everyone seems to think it is, and it could be substantially bigger.
0: President Trump says there was a lot of commonality in the room.
2: Well, there's a belief that there should be tremendous self-regulation, and we automatically have regulation with the Department of Justice, the FBI, all of that.
0: The president has pushed back on calls for Congress to impose new AI regulations, arguing he will not stifle growth or cede American dominance.
6: Fox's Jared Halpern at the White House. Back-to-back losses on Wall Street. The Dow down 130 at the bell. 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
17: 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The right-hand lane is blocked. Watch for slight volume on 501 heading towards Conway between Singleton Ridge and Cox Ferry Road.
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0: All right, our final moments. Darlene Graham is with us, current senator, South Carolina, up for a full term against this radical Protect Trans Kids candidate, anti-gun candidate, and a person that wants puberty blockers and hormone therapy for minors. I mean, on X, Protect Trans Kids. This is South Carolina. Can't believe that we're even debating these topics. I'm watching, you know, what's happening in the country, states like Kansas and states like the Free State of Florida and states like Texas. And I look at polling every day, even though I'm telling my audience not to look at it. And then I look at this opponent of yours in South Carolina on X, Protect Trans Kids, and biological males should be able to play women's sports, and gun control in the state of South Carolina, and blaming the guns, not the people that are responsible for shooting the gun. And, you know, this white women for Kamala Harris. The problem with white women. What is going on in South Carolina?
12: I don't know, Sean. Can you believe that we're talking about South

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1: Fox News, I'm John Saucier. President Trump meeting with administration officials and several of the world's top technology titans in the East Room of the White House today to discuss the advancement of artificial intelligence.
2: There's a belief that there should be tremendous self-regulation, and we automatically have regulation with the Department of Justice, the FBI, all of that. But the self-regulation is very important.
1: This comes as lawmakers on Capitol Hill remain split over artificial intelligence oversight. Senate Minority Leader Chuck Schumer, asked by reporters on Capitol Hill about his thoughts of the Ratepayer Protection Act, says it doesn't actually ensure Americans are protected from the cost of AI and data centers through the bill. He says it's just all optional.
3: Optional standards for safety against catastrophic risk. Optional enforcement to protect the American people. An optional guardrail is not a guardrail at all.
1: AI has emerged as a major midterm election issue. 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

0: A quick verdict in Ohio. I'm Lisa Brady, Fox News. The jury finding former pastor Caleb Flynn guilty of killing his wife after less than 3 hours of deliberations. The one-time American Idol contestant sobbing after being convicted on all counts. His now former mistress testified against him as prosecutors focused in part on thousands of text messages.
1: There were more than 100 times in those text messages that Caleb Flynn expressed a desire to want to kill or get rid of his wife. The night before that murder, he texted his mistress, letting her know that tomorrow would be a day of action and that things would change. Hours later, that is when Ashley Flynn was murdered in their home, 2 shots to her head.
0: Fox's Garrett Tenney. Prosecutors say Flynn staged the scene to look like a home break-in, and the couple's 2 young daughters were home when police arrived. The jury rejecting defense arguments the case was circumstantial. Without any evidence, Flynn fired the gun, which was never found. A new agreement between AI companies and the president aimed at AI safety.
2: Following an hours-long lunch with tech executives, President Trump says a document was signed securing the safe development of AI.
3: And they came together and they did something that few people really, it's almost like a constitution in a way.
2: The president calls the agreement morally binding.
3: I believe they're going to be used for the good, and when they're not, we're going to be able to nab them. But there's going to be a tremendous self-policing aspect.
2: The voluntary accord does require internal and external reviews. President Trump is also changing the name of AI and government documents to SI, or super intelligence.
0: Fox's Jared Halpern at the White House. The data centers needed for AI have become a hot button issue in the midterm elections. President Trump says the companies will work on helping communities. 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
8: 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Otherwise, traffic's free and clear. 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
14: Matthew.
15: Sorry.
14: It's okay. I just need you to listen to me.
16: I know that a lot of times, Mom, it might not seem like I'm listening to you, but I am. I hear you. And what you say really does matter to me.
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1: News. I'm Tom Rigotti. The jury in the murder trial of former American Idol contestant Caleb Flynn has reached a verdict.
2: As to verdict, count one, aggravated murder. We, the jury in this case, being duly impaneled and sworn, find the defendant, Caleb C. Flynn, guilty of aggravated murder.
1: Flynn, convicted of staging a burglary in his Ohio home and shooting his wife, claiming an intruder had done it. An artificial intelligence summit at the White House today with dozens of industry leaders and President Trump amid concerns of the technology breaking human control. The president announcing after the meeting they all signed a voluntary accord for reviews of AI.
3: And the biggest people in the world signed that, and I signed it as president, and it really is a form of protection.
1: Trump, who says he wants no AI slowdowns, also announcing he'll be naming an AI czar later this week. 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
5: 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Watch out for slight volume on 501 heading towards Conway between Singleton Ridge Road and Cox Ferry Road.
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20: I-25 now till the top of the hour, 800-941-SEAN, our number. You want to be a part of the program. You know, think of all the hours in your life that you have spent capturing important moments in your family's life. The day a child is born, the day the child takes its first steps, the first day of school, graduation, confirmation, communion, bar mitzvah, whatever it happens to be, leading up to college and college graduation and marriage and all these big moments that you have on VHS tapes and film reels and camcorder tapes, photos, negatives. Where are they? Odds are they're in an attic somewhere deteriorating, or in a closet somewhere deteriorating, or in your basement or in your garage deteriorating. And you spend all this time putting this together. Now, that's where legacybox.com/Hannity comes in, because they were founded over a decade ago. I wanted to invest in this company and they wouldn't let me. And it irritated me because I knew that this would be a hit. And they have now served millions and millions of people. 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And that means they will be saved in perpetuity. That will mean that your great-great-great-great-great-great-grandchildren will know what you look and sounded like. 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It's so cool. And the thing is, they make it, they digitize it, they do it by hand, and they have helped millions of people, millions of families relive these days. 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I was so impressed with this lone juror in the Lindsey Clancy case. He put out, and we ran it exclusively last night on Hannity, and his name is Michael Desrouville. And you can just tell in this minute tape, this man is a lovely man. Now, they have a Go Send Go. We're going to put a link up on my website if you want to take a look at it. And I'm going to donate, because I feel terrible, especially in light of what this idiot Reddington says. It's so irritating that this man was attacking this man's character the way he has. And, you know, this family's been doxxed. This they've gotten threats. He loves being a dad. He loves being a parent. He did his civic duty. He didn't like the result, Reddington, and had been attacking him. And then you got this whole other juror that I can play for you in a second that clearly had an agenda. And I'll play that in a second. But this is him, for the first time, speaking out in his own defense and thanking people for their support of him, just following the laws, as his attorney said.
21: Hi, my name is Michael Peggy Desrouville, also known as the Lone Juror. I know the whole focus has been on me, but we want to reel everything back and put the focus on the three angels that's at hand, the ones that can't speak for themselves, the ones that can't defend themselves, and the one that can't fight the battles. And those are Cora, Dawson, and Callan. A little bit about me. I want to thank God for my Catholic faith. I want to thank God for blessing me with the ability to love my daughter. And I'm foremost, I would like to thank everyone, every individual that have supported me throughout this difficult situation. Your prayers, your emotional support, your psychological support is a tremendous to my heart, that I feel, that I sense, that I know. I do want to thank you from the bottom of my heart. Thank you.
20: Now, on that same, if you go, and I played this on TV last night, on that same jury was a woman that sent a message and claims that, you know, it could be used, this case that they knew could be used to make it better for other women. It's not in dispute whether or not Lindsey Clancy killed her three children. We know she did. But listen, if you, and now this guy Reddington wants to go after this guy's records and just harass him. And there's been so much emotion that has been drawn up by him against this one juror. Well, you ask yourself, does this sound like somebody that was objective and listening to the judge's instructions? Play it.
2: Even though we didn't know what was going on outside of our little bubble that we were in, we knew that this was a turning point, and this would be something that could change something to make it better for other women in the future, for other families.
20: Well, that sounds like a case of, oh, like that, there's the person on the jury that had an agenda. It wasn't Michael, this lone juror that just stood by his principles. It's unbelievable what this guy Reddington and, you know, these anonymous keyboard warriors on social media have been doing. All right, let's get to our busy phones. 800-941-SEAN if you want to be a part of the program. Let's say hi to Blake in the free state of Florida. What's up, Blake? How's it going in our great free state?
18: I am so thankful that I get to speak with you once again. First of all, what motivated me to call you is I moved down to Miami in 1974 from a little town called Hutchinson in the great state of Kansas. So when I heard you talking with that man that's running for office out there, I really felt I had to call in, because what's happening in Kansas, I see happening here in Florida. And that is that people are not doing the work they need to do. They're not getting engaged. They get upset about who's running. They find a little thing that's wrong with somebody, and they decide they're not going to vote for him, when they completely forget the fact that either you vote for this person or you're going to get all manner of bad things happening. And I just don't want to see that happen here in Florida, let alone in our nation.
20: Well, every single race is going to be a fight. I am telling this audience to assume that you've got to assume that your vote is going to be the deciding vote in whatever particular race you're voting in, be it a congressional candidate, a senatorial candidate, a gubernatorial candidate, doesn't matter. You can take nothing for granted, even in the free state of Florida. I've seen polls that show it awfully close in Florida. The first year that you don't have either Trump or DeSantis on the ballot, Byron Donalds will make a great governor. James Uthmeyer will make a great attorney general. He already is one. Ashley Moody is a great senator. But they're not going to win if people get complacent. I think that the polls that have been coming out are purposely designed to take away people's motivation, to deflate people, to think that this election can't be won. I am not buying that. The polls this election, midterm election season, have been so bad, so wrong, so off. I've never seen such atrocious polling in my life. And I am telling you that this is a winnable race. And I'm saying that with 35 days to go. And I can tell you right now that I do not know what the outcome of this is going to be. If I did, I would share it with you. But I don't know. I just know that there's an awful lot at stake, and I think that people are too complacent. And I'm warning people, if you want to be a purist, go be a purist, but, you know, then you will get the government you deserve. And some people don't like that I say that. I am saying there's not a Republican that supports the DSA radicalized agenda, and even in the worst case, they support secure borders, tax cuts, and law and order, safety, security, and the Department of War. Let's start with the basics. Because that's what's on the ballot this year.
18: Sean, thank you very much. Can I make one last comment?
20: Yes, sir.
18: We need to remember these elections are not a high school popularity contest. They're about the future of our city, our state, and our nation. We got to get serious.
20: We got to get serious. I'm telling you, you know, it's now our turn to hand over. My grandparents, my parents handed over a country better than they received it. I know we all stand on the shoulders of great people that had much harder lives than most of us. And we owe it to our children and grandchildren. Now it's our turn to leave this country in better shape than we inherited it. Blake, appreciate you, man. Thank you. Brent is next. He's in North Carolina. What's up, Brent? How are you? Glad you called, sir.
22: I'm glad to call and talk to you, Sean.
1: Long-time listener, first-time caller. I want to talk about the fact that Roy Cooper is playing the good old boy card here in North Carolina. And the GOP that we have in North Carolina, the voters, we need to wake up and we need to get rid of him and get him out of the way. I also believe that the Senate GOP, they are not putting forth the money to Michael Whatley that they need to.
20: Well, there's going to be a lot of money spent. I know the NRSC has over $400 million, the president over $850 million, and then the House, Mike Johnson, has over $400 million. So we have money, which is rare. It's the first time I can remember in my lifetime. Look, Roy Cooper, you know, it's cost over, I went over this yesterday, billions of dollars in benefits for illegals in North Carolina. He's not being held accountable. He has presided over the mass release of some of the most violent criminals. You had the case of that woman that was killed in public transportation that is well known. And he's not being held accountable for it. It's frustrating to me as an outsider looking in. But yeah, I'm worried about the Whatley campaign. I want Whatley to get a little more energy on the campaign trail. But more importantly, the people of North Carolina, you got to wake up. And I'll give you an example. I'm friends with Jim O'Neill. And, you know, here's a guy in Winston-Salem who he came within 15,000 votes of becoming the state AG. And he, you know, he's done a phenomenal job. He even had a Democratic sheriff that has now endorsed him. But he's in a tough race. This guy is the best, one of the best DAs in the entire country by far. I know him personally. He's a great guy. And, you know, the people of North Carolina, you better wake up now because North Carolina will go blue. I'm telling you right now, don't let Cooper go to the U.S. Senate because he will vote every single time with his DSA agenda radicals. I promise you, the same thing with Sherrod Brown in Ohio. They don't portray themselves as DSA supporters, but they will go there. They're going to go with the dominant voice in their party, and right now it's controlled by the radicals. So I'm warning, and the same thing with John Ossoff in Georgia. I can say the same thing there.
1: Well, my wife, who's the daughter of a 32-year Navy veteran, her dad was in World War II, Vietnam, and Korea, all three. She's 100% disabled, has been since she was 17 years old with major heart conditions. Roy Cooper stopped her disability payments to give the money to the illegals.
20: It's unbelievable, the billions of dollars. North Carolina, wake up, North Carolina. You know, Mike Whatley would be a great governor. And if you're in Winston-Salem, I'm telling you, there's no better guy than Jim O'Neill. He's like one of the nicest people, one of the best lawmen I've ever met. Brent, appreciate you. David in Texas next. God bless Texas. Worried about Telefrico there. What's going on, David?
3: Yeah, Sean, how are you doing today?
20: I'm good, sir. What's going on?
3: Okay, I was calling. Last week, you were kind of lamenting about the fact that your message wasn't getting out, and I think your messaging is spot on. The issue, I think, the bigger issue, I think, is that your audience just isn't big enough. You're not getting, I'm a listener, so I call in, or I listen because I want to listen, but the solution I have, or one of the things that I propose, is you seem to be a pretty good friend with President Trump, is get President Trump to make you an assistant White House press secretary, and then for a week...
20: I would love that job for a day. Forget about a week just to fight with her. We did a podcast with Caroline Levitt. She's great. If you haven't watched it, it's really good. Let me just say this. You know, I can tell you we're on 760 radio stations, somewhere in that neighborhood. We're on Sirius XM. We podcast this radio show. Between radio, TV, and my podcast, I am telling you this audience is big enough to change the outcome of this election. And if everybody that listens to this radio show and watches my TV show, if they make the commitment in their mind, heart, and soul to vote, we'll win. I can tell you that with a degree of certainty. But getting people there and fighting back against the purity tests of some people, they're not understanding the moment. This is a critical inflection point for the country. And as I said, there's not one Republican that's supporting this radicalism. Wake up. Or else you'll get a government you don't want and your kids don't deserve. So I'm trying my best, David. I, you know, I promise you there's enough people in this audience that can make the difference. Reince Priebus is convinced that control of the House and Senate may come down to just 100,000 votes. Okay. We have that, you know, and, you know, times 100 every day and more. Anyway, 800-941-SHAWN if you want to be a part of the program. Listen, what happens when you take your belief that God created every man, woman, and child? I believe that with all my heart and soul. And that talent that God puts in everybody. And you take those values, you combine it with your Christian faith, combine it with one of the nation's top academic institutions, you really get something very powerful. Well, that's Regent University. For nearly 50 years now, Regent, they have been equipping Christian leaders with high-level academic education, the knowledge and the skills that they need to compete and succeed and to fulfill the destiny of which you've been created. 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
20: All right, that's going to wrap things up for today. So we had Nicole Parker out with Sarah Carter, and we'll have full coverage of that. FBI Director Kash Patel, Dan Bongino, former Deputy FBI Director, the two lawyers representing this lone juror after we broke the story of this tape last night. The lone juror speaks for the first time. Josh Hawley, Tommy Lahren. Set your DVR. 35 days to go. Best election coverage available on your television dial. It's Hannity tonight at 9 on the Fox News Channel. See you tonight, back here tomorrow. Thank you for making this show possible.

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5: Guilty verdict in a high-profile murder case. I'm Lisa Lacera, Fox News. A former American Idol contestant convicted of killing his wife.
6: A jury in Miami County, Ohio, finding Caleb Flynn guilty on all 9 counts, including aggravated murder.
7: We, the jury in this case, being duly impaneled and sworn, find the defendant, Caleb C. Flynn, guilty.
6: The judge revoking the 40-year-old's bond, setting a sentencing hearing for October 5th. Prosecutors say Flynn, a former American Idol contestant and pastor, fatally shot his 37-year-old wife, Ashley, at their Tip City home in February and staged the scene to look like a home invasion, pointing to thousands of texts between him and his mistress, Aaliyah Botner, as proof of a motive. Botner, who testified, reading messages Flynn sent her, including one stating he wanted his wife, quote, dead and gone.
5: Fox's Christian Goodwin, the defense, had argued no murder weapon was recovered. President Trump sitting down with tech leaders this afternoon to sign a safety agreement for artificial intelligence.
8: There's a belief that there should be tremendous self-regulation, and we automatically have regulation with the Department of Justice, the FBI, all of that. But the self-regulation is very important.
5: Meta CEO Mark Zuckerberg says the agreement includes a set of principles and commitments to build internal control. Still, the CEO of Anthropic is calling for a slowdown in the development of AI, saying the technology has very real risks. In a 6-3 order, the Supreme Court is allowing the Trump administration to continue quick deportations of migrants to countries other than their own while the justices consider whether the policy is legal. The order lifts a lower court requirement for migrants to get a chance to object before being sent to countries where they have no ties. The Supreme Court will hear arguments in December. Wall Street stocks drifted lower as long-term Treasury yields ticked higher. The Dow lost 155. The Nasdaq minus 22. 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
12: 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Also, 544 near CCU. 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

0: We have so far defended AI, or now SI, data centers, to make great progress. And over the course of several decades, long after I'm gone and some of you are gone, you're going to see that I was right about this. It was just 6 weeks ago, 6 weeks ago, that we were the lone voice here on this radio program, and certainly on TV, with the woke right neo-fascists, with the Marxist Islamists. You could see big fat Steve Bannon teaming up with the Stalinists, the Red, Bernie Sanders, trying to stop this. They should only be denied any of the benefits that come from.
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6: Fox News, I'm John Saucier. President Trump's wrapped up a meeting with officials and business leaders in the White House. He shrugged off the idea of regulating artificial intelligence, says the industry can do it that itself. He says China's President Xi Jinping was amazed with his administration's support for the technology.
7: He would admit, he said, these are the smartest people in the world at what they do, and it's a big thing. But it's been officially changed to super intelligence, or SI.
6: Democrats gearing up for the midterm elections, looking to turn the House and Senate in their favor. Senate Minority Leader Chuck Schumer, what are you expecting?
8: One thing, what we're going to do is lower costs, end all this rampant corruption, and end the chaos, plain and simple.
6: The cost of living, a major, if not the most important issue in these midterms to voters. Republicans are eager to try and hold their ground. 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
3: News. I'm Tom Rigotti. Former American Idol contestant Caleb Flynn has been found guilty for the murder of his wife, Ashley, after Flynn made a 911 call alleging someone broke into their home and shot her. Defense attorney Patrick Mulligan on how his client reacted.
4: He was upset, and I understand that because I think he had expectations, and, it's disappointing.
3: Flynn's sentencing is scheduled for October 5th. He faces up to life in prison without parole. The country's leading AI companies have signed a safety accord with the Trump administration.
5: The president walked out to the White House driveway to join tech leaders about a new AI pledge to safely advance the cutting-edge technology. Meta CEO Mark Zuckerberg says that means ensuring robust internal and external controls.
3: That's Fox's Jared Halpern at the White House. 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
5: Defending the investigations. I'm Lisa Lacera, Fox News. Former special counsel Jack Smith appearing before the Senate Judiciary Committee as lawmakers question whether the probes of President Trump were politically motivated.
6: Smith charged Trump with attempting to overturn the 2020 presidential election and storing classified documents at his Palm Beach estate. Both cases were thrown out after the Supreme Court said sitting presidents enjoyed broad immunity. Republicans say Smith obtained physical copies of nearly 4,800 checks written by Americans who sent small dollar donations to support Trump from 2019 to 2023, though it's unclear why Smith needed them. Lawmakers pressed Smith on why he received toll phone records from members of Congress, which included phone numbers, time, date, and length of calls, but not what was said.
5: Fox's David Spunt in Washington. The leaders of the country's top tech firms met with President Trump today and signed off on an agreement that the president says will put guardrails on artificial intelligence, shrugging off concerns that the technology could end up in the wrong hands.
7: A good actor can do tremendous in terms of medical. It's already taking place. They're finding solutions to problems that they've never thought even possible. And they're coming up with medical solutions that are incredible. A lot of other things very positive. And a bad actor is going to get caught.
5: The CEO of Anthropic, who was at the meeting, continues to call for a slowdown on artificial intelligence, saying it has real risks. The remnants of Hurricane Polo bringing more rain to the Southwest, where people are already dealing with flooding. The storm made landfall overnight in the Mexican state of Baja California, sir.
8: According to forecasters, the remnants could bring inches of rain to parts of Arizona, Utah, New Mexico, and Texas this week, with more than 30 million in the region at risk for flash floods.
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23: As a combat wounded veteran, I know how hard it is to come home and build a meaningful life. I'm Latoya Lucas, and I'm a veteran. When I was in Iraq, our vehicle was hit. A rocket-propelled grenade exploded.